0: I think the housewives of Qatar would be very interesting. Of course, they're covering their faces, they're covering their heads. You can't really see what's going on, but nonetheless, you can imagine. I'll be right back.
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0: 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That's your Fox Business Report. 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
4: Fox News, I'm Tom Graham. The U.S. and Iran continue to go tit-for-tat with Tehran hitting American targets in Georgia, Jordan.
5: Iran has fired ballistic missiles, including cluster munitions, at targets inside Jordan. The situation is dynamic. It followed the U.S. military disabling five oil tankers, Iranian oil tankers, earlier today. They had disabled 10 in the last week.
4: Fox's Jennifer Griffin, cleanup underway after Hurricane Lowell slammed western Hawaiian islands. Fox's Mike Seidel is in Kauai.
6: It came roaring in here with that surge of up to 3 to 4 feet, and not only took out a lot of power with the wind up to 92 miles an hour. About 90% of all customers are without power.
4: That is Fox's Mike Seidel on the western Hawaiian island. 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
8: For the rest of tonight, showers likely to continue. We're going to see otherwise cloudy skies, lows of 68. Rain likely early in the day till about noon tomorrow, becoming sunny in the afternoon, highs of 78. Thursday, sunshine, a little cooler, 72. Look ahead to Friday, sunshine, 79. And this weekend, sunshine and highs in the mid-70s. That's your forecast on Triple Talk WMKT.

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0: maybe a week ago, and it was pertaining to the real estate business and the banking. There has been a lot of these S1B1 visas that have moved in here. And AI apparently has come in, and some of them, what's talked.
1: Joe, do me a favor. Call back tomorrow. We're out of time. We're out of time. I'm sorry about that. 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We haven't forgotten you. See you tomorrow, and God bless.
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5: For the rest of tonight, showers likely to continue. We're going to see otherwise cloudy skies, lows of 68. Rain likely early in the day till about noon tomorrow, becoming sunny in the afternoon, highs of 78. Thursday, sunshine, a little cooler, 72. Look ahead to Friday, sunshine, 79. And this weekend, sunshine and highs in the mid-70s. That's your forecast on Triple Talk WMKT. Portions of this program may be pre-recorded.
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6: Hi, everyone. So glad you're there. Brian Kilmeade Show coming your way this hour. Lieutenant Colonel Alan West and Granger Smith, author of the new book, Poison in the Well, the follow-up to his New York Times best-selling book, Like a River, so that'll be great. Meanwhile, special note, got to go to the YouTube. 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It is the YouTube channel we finally got, and everyone's talking about it. So I hope to see everyone there. Today is going to be exciting. There's a primary. There's a primary in New Hampshire. It's going to be impactful, all part of our big three. So let's go.
7: Number three.
8: We're putting maximum economic pressure on Iran and isolating them. At the same time that we're doing that, they are trying to wage economic terrorism.
6: That is Chris Wright, turning the screws. U.S.

0: making major headway, completely shutting down Iran exports, including stopping their money flow and taking back the strait gradually. Now back to going after their nuke program. Why they have to finish the job before this election and flip the midterm script.
1: Number two.
2: Canada is a great trading partner for New Hampshire. I don't think it does us any good to have a fight with them, a trade war with them. This is something that should be handled at the negotiating table.
0: And it might be still, but last night, 12:01, Canada slaps U.S. with tariffs as the trade war heats up and Trump is poised to slap back. Got confirmation it'll happen today. Why both sides will do well to talk it out rather than tariff it out.
1: Number one.
3: I don't even know if Hassan Piker considers himself a Democrat. I think all of that is an irrelevant distraction. Obviously, nobody supports Hamas, a terrorist organization, which brutally attacked Israel on October the 7th.
0: Not true, Jamie Raskin on Meet the Press. 57 days until the midterms and both parties know the time is running out as New Hampshire has a key primary, as I mentioned, and RNC gets set for a Dallas two-day convention starting tomorrow. We go over the issues, the polls and the major players descending this make or break November elections. Now, meanwhile, let's talk about today. The Democratic primary, Chris Pappas, the establishment-backed four-term congressman. Everyone thought he was going to have an easy time of it, and he might be in the end. But people are struck that the socialist candidate, Karishma Manzoor, a socialist and proud to be, is running against what he calls corporate Democrats, criticizing party leadership, hates Chuck Schumer, and now thinks he's got a legitimate shot. And she went from 45 points down to 9. Who knows what the final tally will be. Meanwhile, on the Republican side, Senator John Sununu against former Senator John Sununu against Scott Brown. Both are attempting political comebacks. Sununu's the prohibitive favorite and has got the endorsement of one Donald Trump. So that's going to be a big help. Sununu can actually win in the general. I wish Scott Brown could win. It seems as though Sununu's running much stronger, and that's where he'll be. But when it comes to New Hampshire, this Karishma Manzoor coming out of nowhere is noteworthy. Cut 10.
4: Vote your conscience. You'll be told by the corporate Democrats to vote out of fear. Do not vote out of fear. We've seen what happens. They don't offer us any solutions. We're done with those problems. We need bold leadership.
0: Really? Okay, bold leadership. A lot of generic comments about that. But what does she stand for? Well, not for the establishment. Cut 14.
4: He has to go back to 2024 and resign after that abysmal loss to Donald Trump for the second time. I blame both the Republicans, but also the corporate Democrats for losing to Donald Trump and leaving us in this nightmare where the allies are suffering, the veterans are suffering, these U.S. soldiers, service members are suffering, families are suffering. And yet the corporate Democrats have learned nothing. They're trying to rig this primary. They're putting their fingers on the scale in this primary. What have they learned after this abysmal loss to Donald Trump twice? Chuck Schumer is a corporate politician. There is no saving his soul. He has to go.
0: By the way, kind of a big statement. No saving his soul? I mean, this is your party leader. You might have a different vote. But saving his soul? What's with this woman? I have no idea who she is. Right now, Pappas on the Real Clear average has 1.5% lead over John Sununu. I have to think that Manzoor is a better opponent against Sununu for Sununu, but not better in the general. We'll see. If anyone can flip it and keep it alive, you got to think it's him. And the other seat that could flip is Michigan. But right now, Al Saeed seems to have a 1-point lead, which is stunning to me. Over in Texas, it's going to be interesting because Ken Paxton is now down about 3 in the latest polls. And he is somebody that finally got $1 million from Ted Cruz to go spend and then $10 million from the president to go spend. I think he's going to need more. Karl Rove says he needs $100 million more. So now he's got the president appearing last Friday for him. He's got $10 million to spend. And he's got a digital and TV ads that are going to begin to roll out. And Tallarico is a good speaker, but not a great thinker. If you ask me, he does not have the masculinity. He does not have the Texas wherewithal. I mean, whatever say about Beto O'Rourke and the past candidates who ran against Ted Cruz, they were solid candidates. Tallarico is a good speaker, but it's what he says is the problem and how he wants to delete everything he

0: tweeted and eliminate everything he said in the past, which should be the issue. Senator John Kennedy, who had one of the most unique appearances on a Sunday show in quite some time. I could not get enough of it. But this is what he said about the Texas race, because he's worried. Cut 16.
1: Those experts, if you listen to them, they'll all say Texas should be a fat guy layup for the Republicans. And I guess if you look back 25, 50 years, that may be true. But every election's different. And boy, this election certainly is going to be different. And there's no sense bubble wrapping. The election is close. The attorney general was being outspent. A couple of weeks ago, I asked President Trump to ride in and help us with his $800 million. And he did. He put down $10 million yesterday. And I believe more is coming. But it will be a close race.
0: So it is right now Tallarico 51, Paxson 48. Winnable, absolutely. But that was July. I mean, we've got August. They've gotten primaried. Tallarico was against Crockett, didn't have much of a fight. Ken Paxton was a flat-out brawl. I was just talking to Ted Cruz today before he did his interview with Lawrence Jones on Fox and Friends, and I asked him, what was the impact to the president's endorsement? He said that Cornyn was going to lose anyway. So I thought that was interesting. He said Cornyn was going to lose. He ends up losing. He was down by 9 or 8 to between 9 and 18. He ends up losing by 28 when Trump weighed in. I'm not sure why he'd be do so well in the general and do so poorly in the primary. But that's what they say. Let's talk about the trade deal. 1201, Canada handed down their idea of a punishment to us for walking away from a trade deal that they walked away from. They had 50% American tariffs on $20 billion in Canadian exports. They were going to reduce or eliminate tariffs up to 50% on Canadian steel, aluminum, and automobiles. Now, Canada's retaliatory tariffs are now in effect. Canada imposed tariffs on 15 to 50% on roughly $20 billion of U.S. goods on September 8th. That's today. Carney declared that Canada has been attacked by the United States and the two countries are now at war. Really? Shouldn't you have an army first before you lose language like that? Carney's full quote yesterday, when the Americans stopped doing memes, the president last night, yesterday, was putting memes and showing the U.S. flag over Canada and Mexico. I don't know why. But when the Americans stopped doing memes, stopped throwing shade and stopped trying to be tough and start being serious about having those discussions, we can have those discussions. It's not constructive, but then that's their democracy. Now, I talked to a high-ranking Trump official intimately involved in these trade negotiations, and essentially this is it. We will have a response, he says, today, and U.S. actions will be harsh and quick. It's just business for us. This is not a war for us. No way this affects our inflation or prices. $20 billion is only 0.06% of overall U.S. consumption. Reporting that this is going to be affect us, our cost of living in the midterms, is Canadian and Democratic talking points. They have reached out informally, and both sides have talked about next steps after today's actions, what kind of deal might be possible. I sense that they're going to get a deal, and I think this is going to happen. In the short term, obviously, Carney looks tough, and they go, Canadians are rallying around the flag. And after a while, they'll say, what are we doing again? What deal did we walk away from again? Is it true we initiated talks with the United States? Is it true we walked away? Yes and yes. About 68% of Canadian exports go to the United States. So Canada is more exposed economically, but the U.S. also depends heavily on Canadian commodities, including oil and fertilizer. Here is the thing. The confrontation strengthens Carney in the short term. They'll rally behind him, but economists warn support will weaken if tariffs produce prolonged price increases and job losses. Keep in mind, you talk about the strength of the economy. Our unemployment is 4.1%. We added 162,000 jobs. Our growth is solid. What we have is inflation. We're looking to get down. That doesn't affect inflation. So when we come back, I'm going to be joined by Lieutenant Colonel Alan West. I'm going to talk about Iran, talk about what we're doing and why. I could see a couple of things happening real quick. If you land the Canadian deal and the terms looked as good as they did last time before they broke off, and then you find a way to break the Iranian war, this is a way of changing the dynamics entirely. I think both are extremely possible. I'll explain it when we come back. Don't move.
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0: show like no other. It's Brian Kilmeade.
1: I'm very optimistic about what's going on. They came in all last week. I think there's going to be more coming. The president came in strong. I think the Senate leadership fund is going to be strong. I feel very supported, and I think we're uniting in Texas to make sure that we don't have this left-wing, woke Democrat socialist, which we've never had in Texas. He's the most radical Democrat that's ever run in Texas, and I think people are realizing we need to stop this.
2: That is true. He is radical, and that's Ken Paxton weighing in. Let's see how hard he's going to work. Now that he's got at least $11 million from the president. According to Karl Rove, he needs $100 million. Lieutenant Colonel Alan West joins us now, American Constitutional Rights Union Executive Director. Colonel, your thoughts about Ken Paxton at this point, trailing on one poll by 3 points. What are your thoughts?
3: Yeah, I think the most important thing, and it's good to be with you, Brian. Hopefully you had a great Labor Day weekend. You got to get out on the ground now. And it is not just getting out on the ground in places that you're comfortable with, being East Texas, West Texas. I think it's important to get into these major urban population centers and make the comparison. When you talk about safety and security, that's a great comparative point. When you talk about educational opportunities, that's another great point that you can look at. And the key thing is here, don't let Mr. Tallarico, State Representative Tallarico, believe that he can just run with impunity in places like Dallas, Austin, San Antonio, Houston. You have to start thinking about the battlefield calculus of what you need to win in those areas. And you combine that with West Texas, East Texas. You got to go down to South Texas and once again remind them of what the border was like when you had the open borders, which, of course, again, Mr. Tallarico supports. So I think that's the most important thing, is to take that message on the road, and you've got to get out there and pound the pavement. And it's still hot down here in Texas, so you got to do a little sweating.
2: Yeah, I mean, if work ethic's an issue, it's you know, he's had success, but you just got to pound it. I don't care what kind of speaker you are, you just got to meet people and take some heat. Yeah. But he knows Texas, and they know him. Emerson, the poll on the 10th, has him up one. Which is surprising because they lean left. The University of Texas poll on August 13th, that's almost a month ago, had Tallarico up 3. And the latest poll would be late August, and that would be a flat-out tie with the TPPF poll. I'm not sure how many of these polls we subscribe to. But in other words, it's in play. And the thing is, you have a candidate that's not trying to be moderate. I mean, this is a very California-like senator.
3: Yeah, and when you think about the money that Mr. Tallarico is bringing in, it's mostly from out of the state, I think 70 to 75 million. So the people that on the left that are talking about, you know, Donald Trump giving 10 million, that's a drop in the ocean when you think about what he's getting, Tallarico's getting from out of the state. And that's one of the key points I think we should bring up, is that do we really want California and in New York's, you know, selecting the next senator for the state of Texas? And we already know that Representative Tallarico voted against banning China from coming in and buying up land here in the state of Texas. So now China could possibly have someone that they could influence and would you know, cast his vote to support the Communist Chinese Party. So all of these things have to be brought out. And again, it's so important that you have that work ethic, that you get out there and you pound that pavement. And we'll see what happens in the next couple of days here with the midterm rally that's going to be taking place here in Dallas.
2: All right, so let's talk about what's happening in Iran. You know, the President of the United States is now combining with Europe to demand nuclear inspectors get back in there, which is good. Also, our total shutdown of oil, knocking down, they have 30 million barrels of oil left, which is nothing for them. So that's a weeks away from a total collapse. And we're seeing some gains in hitting them hard every time they try to reopen the strait. We've choreographed

0: our own pathway through there, and I think we're starting to make some real gains, if slowly but surely. How do you see it?
1: Yeah, you know, the only thing, and you and I, again, have had this conversation, you talk about an economic D-Day. All of these things should have been done in concert together from the strategic level when we started this operation back on the 28th of February. But I do see us putting more economic pressure diplomatically, isolating Iran, and that's going to put a hurt on China as well. And maybe China will be the ones to say, hey, you know, you guys need to take a different path because this is affecting us and our energy security as well. But without a doubt, I think the most important thing is the American people need to see some type of result at the pump
0: as before the midterms.
1: Absolutely.
0: Before the midterms. That's why I think that there's two scenarios that could change things. One scenario is that Iran actually throws out their own government and we see some major gains, or acquiesces entirely, opens up the strait. They know that the tolls will never work. Soon they'll sober up to that. The other thing that could actually change things for the president, that would be the oil prices that will result in going back down. But listen to China. China buyers are now turning to Saudi Arabia, Iraq, and UAE for crude oil. The Gulf energy officials said in some cases Iranian oil now costs refiners more than competing supplies due to relative scarcity. They said Iraq has now been offered Iraq has offered discounts of nearly $30 a barrel on some grades to get more customers. It's Brent crude down to 97. So China's going for different customers, and they snubbed the Iranian president at the Shanghai conference. So China's kind of getting the message.
1: Yeah, and I think that's an important point of this, because China is really the puppet master when you look at Russia and also Iran, and they're being economically affected as well. And I think now is where you put the diplomatic pressure on Iran, and as well as Saudi Arabia, to say, hey, look, don't get into the camp of China. And the UAE already pulling out of OPEC, I think that they're leaning more so toward us and our policies as well.
0: All right, thanks so much. Appreciate it, Lieutenant Colonel Allen West. Weighing in from Texas. Granger Smith next. Don't move.

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1: Thanks for asking and thanks for having me. 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
7: 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Yoga may help ease the symptoms of irritable bowel syndrome, also commonly known as IBS. A review of 10 published studies finds people with IBS who practiced yoga had fewer overall digestive symptoms and lower levels of anxiety and depression. Researchers believe yoga's movement, controlled breathing, and mindfulness may help the body's rest and digest response. As stress levels fall, digestion may function more smoothly. While more research is needed to determine the link, the team suggests adding a yoga practice to your routine to help potentially manage the condition. The review appears in the journal Comprehensive Physiology. Worldwide, around 5 to 10% of the population has IBS, and most who have it are under the age of 50, although older adults can suffer too. You can get more details at aboutibs.org. Or for more health news, go to foxnewshealth.com. 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
9: For the rest of tonight, showers likely to continue. We're going to see otherwise cloudy skies, lows of 68. Rain likely early in the day till about noon tomorrow, becoming sunny in the afternoon, highs of 78. Thursday, sunshine, a little cooler, 72. Look ahead to Friday, sunshine, 79. And this weekend, sunshine and highs in the mid-70s. That's your forecast on Triple Talk WMKT.

0: 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It's Brian Kilmeade.
1: Hey, we are back, and let's bring in Granger Smith, author of a brand new book, Poison in the Well, follow-up to his new New York Times bestseller, Like a River. Granger, welcome back. Appreciate seeing you.
2: Hey, thank you, Brian. Good to see you, too.
1: So did you put a pause on music to write some novels?
2: You know, I think that the pause is extended, maybe indefinitely. Writing books and on this topic is something I'm very passionate about, because I think it matters. And I ran into an understanding of touring and music that I was entertaining people, and perhaps caring more about their souls would be more important to me.
1: And what turned you on to that?
2: You know, it's interesting. I was watching the program this morning with you, and right before I came on, there was an advertisement for Fox News Health talking about anxiety. And I thought that is a perfect segue into this, because we as Americans could start to feel this anxiety, and those that identify as Christian could be crippled by this anxiety, and yet thinking, aren't I supposed to have faith? Aren't I supposed to trust in something greater than me? And there can be ways to diagnose a sick faith. And I know that because this is the life I lived for many years. So this new book, Poison in the Well, addresses these different toxins that could sicken our faith.
1: In what way? Tell me about the book.
2: Yeah, so there are ways the Bible says of itself, test yourself to see whether or not you're in the faith. And so there are check engine lights that you could be doing or not doing in your life that would reveal.

0: level that you either are, you have a cultural faith that's kind of aligned with what we think Christianity is, or an assumed faith that maybe you got from your parents. But one thing, you know, an easy one would be this: if you have no relationship with a Bible, and this was me for most of my life, would you not, if the Bible says of itself that man cannot live on bread alone, but from every word that comes from the mouth of God, then if we have no relationship with it, then essentially we're spiritually starving. And that would be a sign if we didn't want that kind of bread, if we weren't hungry for that, that maybe something's wrong under the hood.
1: And that's what the premise of the whole thing is.
0: Yeah, 11 of these toxins that could reveal either a sick faith or maybe a non-existent faith, and all of them coming from my own story of what I've noticed about myself in my past life.
1: So do you think that you needed this in your life and you couldn't believe how much you needed it, and that's why you wanted to share it?
0: I think what you just said probably understates it. Yeah, I was in a great danger. Eternally, I was in a great danger of assuming a cultural, nominal Christianity when I didn't have the living water of Jesus, knowing he died on the cross for my sins to forgive me, which is the humanity's greatest need, is to be reconciled to a holy God. I didn't have that. I just thought I did.
1: And how'd that change you?
0: I left music. I left everything to be able to travel the world. And I'm actually a pastor now in Central Texas. And so to give this message has now become my life's mission.
1: And in writing this book, you plan to do you try to get that across in your story?
0: Yeah, I try to use my story so that I'm not preaching at people saying you shouldn't do this or you should do this. It's more so, hey, brother, I hear that something that you're doing that I used to do that was actually harmful to me. I wish I could help you understand this the way I did.
1: And you talk about the 11 toxins. Here's one of them. I'm a good person, so I'll be fine.
0: Yeah. It's the root of all corrupt religion, is that you could do it. You could climb the mountain and meet God. Just try harder, and God will accept you. And Christianity is the opposite. God came to man where he was, and in the form of Jesus, to forgive him on the cross. That is earning a salvation is detrimental to a faith.
1: Another one, number four, says, I don't need to go to church to be close to God. You hear that a lot?
0: Yeah, it would be the same as a sheep outside of a flock, living on the side of a mountain that's exposed to wolves, exposed to a great danger. So the New Testament never assumes a lone ranger Christian out by itself. It's always abiding in a flock.
1: And you said this is an interesting one. You said this best part of the best part of heaven is getting my loved ones back. Now that's a toxin.
0: What it means is it's exposing a small view of God. If someone says, like, I can't wait to get to heaven to be with Grandpa so we can go fish in the lake in heaven. He's going to show me around. Of course, that's a beautiful thought, and there's essentially nothing wrong with it. But if that's the way we think of heaven, it's exposing in us the way we see the great giver of the gifts, the maker of Grandpa, the maker of sunsets and mountains and, you know, human eyeballs. The intelligent mind behind all of these things would be in our presence. And it's very hard for humans to think of this way, but that's a toxin to think that Grandpa's the reason I want to go to heaven.
1: Yeah. And how do you think of it?
0: To be in the presence of the Creator. So think of everything that's beautiful and complex and intricate and every color in the spectrum and everything you've ever seen from every artist or music or the galaxies as we look into the sky. The mind behind that, the mind behind all of that, the giver of all of these gifts would be dwelling with us. Revelation 21 says he would be with us. And I believe we would be so enamored by this being that there isn't much time to think of anything else.
1: So why do you think, Granger, you couldn't be a musician and a pastor?
0: Yeah, that's a great question. I think the root behind that is, as long as I was out performing and putting out music and standing in these arenas and needing attention,

0: It was harmful to me because man cannot be worshipped. We're not made to be worshipped. And so it puts me in a danger of being in these kind of settings, needing that attention. And look no further than any of the superstars that have ever lived on this earth. It usually doesn't end well for them. And so I recognized that I was needing this fulfillment through applause, and it becomes dangerous. Yeah.
1: The one exception, well, there's probably more than one, but the one that stands out is Dolly Parton. She seems to have had it all, right?
0: I think there are exceptions, and I think that's a good example. Yeah.
1: Have you met her?
0: I don't think it didn't seem like it got to her. Yeah, I did. It doesn't seem like it got to her. What's another one? You said there might be more. Can you think of another one?
1: More than Dolly Parton? You mean as a great person? Pat Boone.
0: Okay. I think we can both agree the list is short.
1: I'm saying that Pat Boone's another guy that seems to have pretty balance with the whole thing. And he was a guy that had tremendous, when he was younger, had a lot more celebrity than he does now, but he still got it.
0: I agree. I wouldn't put myself on that list. I don't think I'm strong enough to be on the list with Dolly Parton.
1: All right. Well, pick up your book. Congratulations. It's out. It's called Poison in the Well, 11 Toxic Beliefs That Kept Me From Living a Water of Jesus. Thanks so much for joining us. Appreciate it, Granger.
0: Brian, good to see you, man. Thank you.
1: Talk to you soon. All right. 1-866-408-7669. 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A lot of people have listened to that and had something to say. Don't move.
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9: Week 2 of the high school football season is officially in the books after some local teams had incredible performances both as a team and individually last week. The Petoskey Northmen and the King

0: The Stags both had a great team performance, putting up over 50 points against their opponents. But possibly the best individual performance of last week happened from senior running back from Traverse City Central, Elliot Heinbaugh, who did a front flip into the end zone to get a touchdown for Central against Redford Thurston. And here is Elliot discussing his fearless flip from last week.
1: I freestyle ski, and so I've always grown up doing tricks on skis and, you know, flipping and stuff. So I'm kind of used to being in the air and then, you know, landing on my feet. So, you know, when I see these Thurston defenders diving on my knees and ankles, they go low, I got to go high. I had to go in the air and do a little flip.
0: And we'll have more of that conversation and updates on tomorrow's edition of the Up North Sports Report.
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0: If you're interested in it, Brian's talking about it. You're with Brian Kilmeade.
1: It absolutely felt like winning the lottery.
2: The whole town is going to profit from this.
3: Luzerne County is experiencing a data center gold rush.
4: For residents in this rural community of Salem Township, Pennsylvania, the AI boom has delivered a staggering payday. This year, nearly 100 families sold over 1,700 acres total to a data center developer for $586 million, with families getting anywhere from $1 million to over $35 million.
1: A lot of folks felt stuck here.
4: Michael Hansen bought his first home here in Salem Township in 2019. This year, he sold the 14-acre property for nearly 60 times what he paid, making millions. Now, the 38-year-old construction worker is retired.
1: Prior to this deal occurring, I genuinely thought I was going to be that guy that died on a job site someday. It's easy to look from the outside looking in and say, oh, these guys are sellouts. But, I mean... Who wouldn't jump at the opportunity, you know, to create generational wealth?
5: And they're just talking about different ideas, what's going on with data centers. And right now we've seen the stats, 30% of the public, 30% of the public approve of data centers, 70% don't. We also know more Republicans approve than Democrats. But bottom line is they're being built like crazy. Data center alleys considered Northern Virginia, Loudoun County area. The amount of tax dollars that flow into their area is off the charts. I think that Senator Kennedy brought up a great point. And he just said, basically, everybody needs data centers. They affect everybody, but their PR is absolutely terrible. And their communication is absolutely awful about the benefits that they have. And also, they got to find a way not to use as much water, clearly. And they have to find a way to look less horrendous because they're not, they're eyesores for the most part. So here is, you know, I don't know if you were able to, Eric, were you able to find Senator Kennedy on data centers? Talk about that? Yeah, so he came out and basically said they are geniuses, but they're marketing dummies. And he said that right now, people look at it as only a problem. They take up the wrong land. They take up too much farmland, and they don't go out of their way to look aesthetically pleasing. I think it is totally backwards that we are now fighting against them. Instead of fixing them to make sure they're done with the community in mind, they just want to ban them. And every cowardly politician is not standing up and explaining it. And then finding out if they're building it correctly, environmentally correctly and friendly, and then realize if we don't do this, somebody else will, and those tax dollars will flow elsewhere. And for 2.5 years, there'll be a ton of jobs. Even when those jobs end, some will remain, but they'll continue to be paying taxes on the land that they have. That is why it's important. The other thing we have going on right now is that started at 1201. Is kind of a, I hope, short-term trade war with Canada. Here's Dave Ignatius on the impact this trade war could have. He's with the Washington Post, Cut 23.
6: To Trump and now to Bessent, it seems like a kind of trash-talking sport. And I think one thing that may change that is voters in the border states, in Minnesota,

0: The so-called Five Eyes partnership that includes Canada, the UK, Australia, New Zealand, maybe the most successful intelligence partnership in modern history, is beginning to fray a little bit. I don't want to say that it's coming apart, but I hear that questions are being asked by our partners. Do we really trust the United States with our secrets? You know, at a time when we get blasted, when the president posts maps showing our country covered by an American flag, do we really trust this other country? Intelligence is about trust, most fundamentally, with our secrets.
1: Well, put it this way. If you want to not trust us, then put more than 1.4% of your small GDP into military. So the president's frustrated. That's the way he does it. He works hard, much like business. He's going to pound you hard until he gets the deal he wants. And when you walk away from a deal that you asked have to have these talks, and then you walk away and then blame us and then say we have a war, I'm pretty sure you're going to get a few maps showing the United States flag over Canada. I actually don't think it was helpful over the weekend for him to do that, but that's what the president does. So we'll see if it results in a deal. 20 other trade deals have been done by the president of the United States. I think it's pretty significant. So Debbie Dingell sees an opportunity in Michigan to maybe capitalize on this. Cut 20.
2: Then we have what he's doing to Canada, who isn't just, they're right there. You can see them. They're our neighbor. But there, our economies are deeply integrated. Michigan workers build things with parts and materials that go back and forth or over the border every single day. We sold 660,000 vehicles last year. We have 500,000 jobs in this country just related to parts in the auto industry. 1.2 million jobs related to the auto industry. Doubling down on this trade war with Canada is raising costs. It's disrupting supply chains, but most importantly, it's threatening jobs.
1: Well, maybe Canada should be open to rebalancing trade and make it more balanced. Very simple. They were offered the best deal possible to the point where people were upset. Lutnick and Navarro, who I have no patience for, Peter Navarro's a joke, but those guys were both looking at the deal that Jameson Greer was giving them and thought, well, you know, this is a way too kind, but just do it. Get this done. And we'll put it behind us before the election and work on USMCA too. Well, the U.S. is making great progress with Mexico. Canada was at the point where the U.S. made an announcement, where President Trump made an announcement, looks like we're going to be done. And then all of a sudden they walked away. Keep in mind, there's also concern of what might happen next. Donald Trump has now, we have learned from the Trump administration, they're going to hit them with another round of American tariffs. We postponed them until 2027, but after today, after them go into effect today on $20 billion worth of goods, expect the U.S. to answer. Also, Trump is threatening Bombardier. Trump has threatened to block that Canadian aircraft maker, and selling planes in the U.S., while arguing that the company should manufacture in America. Bombardier says it's already has significant U.S. footprint and relies on thousands of American suppliers. Trump is signaling further escalation. His administration has floated additional tariffs, particularly on autos, while Trump has continued to use other social media posts to say the worst is yet to come. About 68% of Canadian exports go to the United States, so they're looking to make a dent. Out of everything that they sell, I think fertilizer will hurt us the most, because of the Strait of Hormuz and how much has been stopped there of late. Confrontation so far strengthened Carney domestically, rallied Canadians, I understand that, gave them that sense of pride that they missed, especially when they lost the U.S., when they lost in the Olympics. But the economists warn that support will weaken if tariffs produce prolonged price increases or job losses. I have news for you. It's going to. Many of the American items will soon face Canadian tariffs. 15 to 25 or 50% mirror the Canadian exports that now face 50% American tariffs. Those were going to go in later. They're the ones who chose September 8th, and that's at 12:01 they went into play. So he can feel good now. I'm not too sure he's going to feel, they're going to feel good shortly. Listen, United States, my new book comes out, comes October 13th. You can pre-order it now. The Six Crucial Moments that forged the American miracle. I think you'll understand why I picked the six. Can't wait to explain it to you. 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We're going to have live shows associated with it. I'm talking about

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6: For the rest of tonight, showers likely to continue. We're going to see otherwise cloudy skies, lows of 68. Rain likely early in the day till about noon tomorrow, becoming sunny in the afternoon, highs of 78. Thursday, sunshine, a little cooler, 72. Look ahead to Friday, sunshine, 79. And this weekend, sunshine and highs in the mid-70s. That's your forecast on Triple Talk WMKT. Portions of this program may be pre-recorded.
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7: Hi, everyone, from 48th and 6th in Midtown Manhattan, heard around the country, around the world. This is the Brian Kilmeade Show. Hope you had a fantastic holiday. We'll do a simulcast on FBN with Stuart Varney shortly. We'll talk about 9/11, 4 days away, marking 25 years since the horrendous attack. We'll also be taking your calls. It's my privilege to bring in Utah Governor Spencer Cox, author of a brand new book called Off Ramp, How to Be a Peacemaker in an Age of Contempt. And that everyone would like to know that. A lot of people haven't tried. You have tried on a regular basis. That's pretty much the label on you. You try to make things happen.
8: Well, thank you, Brian. It's great to be with you, man. This is fun. It's great to be in studio with you. Look, I don't get it right all the time, and politics is built that way. Like, every incentive is lined up right now not to try to work together, not to try to solve problems. But I really believe that Americans right now want people to get stuff done. That's what they care about. They're frustrated.
7: Right.
8: We see this going back and forth, right? They're tired of one party, so they try the other party, and we're not getting stuff done. We're not working together. Now, I want to be very clear. Working together does not mean that you have to compromise your principles. I think we should disagree. I think we should debate strongly, but we definitely shouldn't shoot each other. And that's one of the things that worries me, is the rise in political violence.
7: Because this is almost a full year since Charlie Kirk's assassination.

0: it happened in Utah with you as governor. How did you get word of it?
1: So, it was a normal day.
0: And this is in your book.
1: He was coming out. I knew he was coming. He was actually coming out twice. He was speaking at UVU that day. And then the next week he was speaking at Utah State University, which is my alma mater. So I was kind of focused on that one because I knew he was speaking there. And so I had forgotten he was at UVU that day. Normal day, I'm having lunch with my staff when my assistant comes in, and she had a look on her face that I'd never seen before. And governors, we know bad things are going to happen. It's just a matter of time. But I didn't know what this one was. I walked out. I was told that Charlie Kirk had been shot. I was actually told that two people had been shot. You get bad information so early. And my first thought was, this can't be true. Not here. This can't be real. I'm sure it's bad information. And immediately that video started going viral. And then, of course, that's when you knew, like,
0: you,
1: there was.
0: You said within 30 seconds you got a call from the Secretary of State, Marco Rubio, who's a friend of yours.
1: That's correct. Yes.
0: 30 seconds. You're thinking to yourself, how did he know?
1: Yeah. Yeah. Well, again, word spread so quickly. This was all being live streamed, so people were literally watching it when it happened. He's at the White House at this time. The president says, "Hey, call the governor." A president called me a little bit later, but it was Secretary Rubio. And it's not just, "Hey, you've had this awful tragedy, the highest profile assassination in 50 years in your state," but he's a close personal friend of these guys, right? So it's so much more than that. And now you're trying to get the right information, and there's a whole bunch of information coming in, but you don't know what's true, what's not true, what's real.
0: But thought he was going to survive for a while. You were getting some positive reports that he would be able to survive. They certainly got medical attention quick.
1: The very first report was that he was in stable condition. Now, my first question was, all right, where did we get that report? And I realized it was like fourth hand. And so immediately we sent one of our people over to the hospital so we could get direct information. And that very first conversation, we realized it was not good.
0: Wow. And then the investigation started.
1: Yeah.
0: What was your role in securing the scene?
1: So I have a role in securing the scene, but we immediately sent our team down there. The FBI was on their way. We knew that they would be there. So we had local law enforcement who was on scene, the local sheriff, immediately secure the scene. And they start, they're taking statements. They've got witnesses there. Who saw what? Who heard what? We're reviewing video very quickly because there's a lot of cameras all over campus, and we knew we would be able to pick something up. We knew where that was. People were pointing towards where they thought the shot came from, which was high and kind of behind. And so we had our lead investigators on the scene, and Kash Patel flew in that next day. So the FBI was on the scene very quickly, and it was like a military zone. I mean, it was, everything was locked down. We had everybody, all of our law enforcement racing to the scene to try to catch the perpetrator and make sure that this didn't happen again.
0: And the video would come into play, and you'd get the guy, and ultimately his parents would turn him in.
1: Yeah. They recognized him. His mom is watching the news. We do this press conference that night, and she sees this video, and she's like, "Wow, that looks like my son." So they bring him in, they confront him, and then they get his phone, and he has all of these messages with his friends and others saying that it was him.
0: You surprised a year later, Tyler Robinson is on trial, and we took a year to decide if we should go ahead with the trial?
1: Yeah, look, the justice system all across this country takes way too long. It's something we're working on fixing in Utah. We need more judges. That's one of the things that we're doing so that we can move through these quickly, get through the backlog faster. Look, you have a right to a speedy trial. You don't have a right to a slow trial, and that's, I think that's really important. We take way too long on these things, but the good news is they're making sure that they're doing it the right way. Like we don't want this guy to get off. When, like in most states, there's a draw that comes with every case, and this happens to be a brand new judge, somebody I appointed just a few months ago. Can you imagine that this is your first case?
0: Are you happy with the way he's moving things? Because a lot of people think he's been too accommodating towards defense.
1: Yeah, look, again, I want the right outcome. I want justice, right? And we have a presumption of innocence in this. But I would rather have it go slow and not get overturned on appeal. And if he is, you know, giving a little leniency on the other side, that's so it doesn't get appealed.

0: handled. So there's no question when this is done.
1: And Governor Cox, the one thing is, just as a non-lawyer, I very rarely see a case which has so much evidence towards the accused. I mean, this is overwhelming, including his parents bringing him in.
0: It's the kind of most open and shut case you could possibly.
1: But the podcast world is having a field day saying he was not the guy.
0: Look, you can make.
1: You must have heard these rumors.
0: Oh, sure. You can make a lot of money in this country by making stuff up, and it's far more interesting than the truth that this guy did it. He admitted to it. That we have video evidence. His parents saw the video evidence. The gun has been in their family for years. I mean, all of it is there. You know, we have the fingerprints. We have the tools he used to write on the case. Casings. I mean, he did it. He admitted to it, and we caught him.
1: All right. So in retrospect, who should have secured that scene? Who should have secured the roof?
0: Yeah. So there is an ongoing. Well, it's close to wrapping up. So really important. We had third parties come in to say, okay, who did what right? Who did what wrong? What can we learn from this? That's all going to come out in the next few weeks and next few months. And so I'm not going to bias that investigation. Again, I know the local teams work very closely with his security teams. And I mean, look, you know, the president almost got shot off of a roof. And that was with the greatest security team in the world, right? I mean, he's got more security agents than anywhere. And I hate that this happened, and we have to make sure it doesn't happen again. But I'm not going to point any fingers until the investigation's done.
1: You really distinguished yourselves during that time by speaking eloquently, concisely, and from the heart. At that moment, what did you feel like your responsibility was at that time?
0: Well, look, we were already starting to hear the rhetoric. Now, I want to be clear. Most of America was absolutely incredible during this time. I had Democrats from all over the country who were calling and offering their condolences, their sympathies to Erica and the family. They were very clear that this is not okay. But then you would open social media and there were people celebrating. Right? Not just saying.
1: Still are.
0: I'm not still are. Absolutely still are. And that made me angry. It made me sick to my stomach. And there were calls for retribution and civil war and all of this stuff. And I was just worried that this could spiral into something else. So look, I don't take any credit for this. Erica did more to lower the temperature than anybody else out there. I mean, there was this moment I was there at Charlie's memorial service where she stood up and actually forgave the guy who killed her husband.
1: Yeah, I could never
0: husband.
1: Do that.
0: And neither could President Trump. He said that, right? I could never do that. But I think that did more to lower the temperature. But what I tried to do is I tried to channel what Utahns were feeling and saying at that point. We could not believe it happened in our state. You'll notice, like, in Utah, there were no riots. Nobody turned over cars. Nobody attacked police officers. It was just calm, and there were vigils held, and people serving and trying to make the country a better place, and that's what we do. That's the answer to prevent political violence. Is again, we argue passionately, but we treat each other with dignity and respect. And I hope that's an example to everyone.
1: So Spencer Cox is our guest, the governor of Utah. He's got a brand new book out called Off Ramp: How to Be a Peacemaker in an Age of Contempt. It's really and polarization. When we come back, some of the things you think we could work on that you have positioned yourself as somebody who's conservative but likes to get things done, wants to get things done, what we can learn from the way you approach things, and will that come back in vogue? I do think that'll come back. There'll be a sense of doing deals, try to get the best deal possible, but trying to get something done because people are extremely frustrated. We'll see. A lot of people think I'm crazy for thinking that. You don't. And I want to hear what you have to say on that. Governor Spencer Cox in a moment.
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3: 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I'm Jim Mishler.
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1: All right, Governor Spencer Cox is here. His book, Off Ramp, How to Be a Peacemaker in an Age of Contempt. He joins us now because he's known as somebody that can get along with both Democrats and Republicans. Spencer, how do you do it? What is your approach? When you get into politics, right away they say if you want to win over your party, show your conservative credentials, show you're willing to go to bat, raise the most money. If you're reaching across the aisle, a lot of times people go, we don't know if we can trust this guy.
2: Sure. Yeah. And look, I get some of that. I do some of that sometimes as well. I understand the pushback, but I think there's two things that are really important. One is you can burnish your credentials and be very conservative and stick to your principles. And you can get stuff done. And that's what we've been able to prove in Utah. Look, we have it. I like to say it's easy. We have a supermajority, right? We never have to listen to a Democrat. We never have to pass a bill by a Democrat. And yet the Democrats pass many bills every year, with significant bipartisan majorities, sometimes unanimous majorities, because we want to represent everyone and we want to work together and we want to solve stuff.
1: Give me an example of something that passed that you thought to yourself, well, half this bill I don't agree with, but the other half I do.
2: Yeah. So look, again, with most of these, there's been those types of compromises that have happened ahead of time where we can get stuff done and figure it out. Look, there's one that I talk about that was a really big one. It was really controversial, and that was around protecting rights in housing and employment for LGBTQ individuals. Okay, so I was lieutenant governor at the time, but Governor Herbert was in, and I was helping with some of these negotiations, and we sat down. Because the country was really blowing up with this stuff. Indiana, Arkansas, people remember. This was, 8-10 years ago. I don't remember exactly when it was. But real controversy over this stuff. And we sat down and said, look, we brought religious leaders into the room. Can we protect the freedom of religion? So that you remember, there were lawsuits about you have to bake this cake for the LGBTQ. Sure. Or if you're a religious, you have to allow, gay marriages in your church. And we're like, we're not going to do that. Like, we're going to push back on that. But the two sides came together and said, look, we can offer some protections here, but we're also going to raise protections for religious freedom at the same time, right? Mm-hmm. It's not one or the other. We're going to do both. It was hard, a hard pill for a lot of conservatives to swallow, but we did it. It's been a model. It's worked very well. We haven't had issues. We protected religious freedom, and we made sure that people weren't just getting fired from their jobs because they were gay, right? Like, that seems like a pretty baseline level for people, and it's one of the things that Utahns are pretty proud of. People who opposed it at the time now support it, and I'm grateful we were able to do that.
1: I know in New Jersey, for example, they are now suing the state because they want to be able to have a kid go up and say, I'm changing my gender, I'm changing my name in school, and not tell the parent. See,
2: it's ridiculous.
1: Thank you.
2: Absolutely ridiculous.
1: Yeah. Same, that's par for the course in California.
2: Yeah, yeah. Of course. Look, here's another example that I can give you. So we banned transgender medications and surgeries for minors in the state of Utah. Knew this was going to pass, and we don't need any Democrats. We're just gonna do this. And I knew the Democrats would oppose it. And yet, so what we did was we still got together. We got together with the transgender community. They came to the governor's mansion. Those who were passing the bill, we talked about what was going to happen. We said, look, we want to do this respectfully. We want you to know. We want your feedback. The debates were still passionate, but they weren't awful. They were much better than in other states. Still passed the bill, but I'll tell you something that came out of that. We were able to get some funding to help these kids to get some therapy, some talk therapy. These kids are struggling,
1: yep.
2: And I care about these kids, right? And so instead of saying, hey, you can transition anytime you want and you can't tell your parents, we said, look, we're not going to allow you to do this. You have to wait till your brain is fully formed, right? We don't let you drive.
1: It's
2: we don't let you do drink.
1: Yeah.
2: We don't, this should be pretty standard stuff. But we also want to treat you with respect. It doesn't mean they supported the bill. They were still mad that the bill passed. But that was a way that we could show, hey, we're Republicans, we're conservatives. This is an issue that's important to us, but we're also not going to just tear you down in the process.
1: Where do you stand on the environment? For example, the environmental extremists, the protests in the street that are now, there were the beginning of the protests, the so-called Antifa

0: protest that caught people by surprise was this whole push for green energy. We got to get rid of fossil fuels. The world's going to end in 10 years. It's going to end in 8 years. We know AOC thinks it should end this year. Al Gore should have ended 10 years ago. All these things. So now, do you believe if Democrats get back into power, do all those things come back into vogue, knowing the power that's needed for AI and everything else? Do you sense there's going to be back to green energy, no more gas cars by 2035?
1: Well, I certainly hope not. And I'll give you some hope on this front. So we've been having these discussions with the national governors about energy and energy
0: development.
1: You've got
0: to love the environment in Utah because, I mean, that's your greatest asset.
1: Of course. And guess who's protected the environment all these years in Utah? Conservatives, Republicans, but there's a right way to do it and a wrong way to do it. And this is, by the way, the big fires that we're having out west are because we haven't treated our forests the way they should have been treated because the extreme environmentalists locked up those forests. So you should have about 50 to 60 trees per acre for a healthy forest. In some places we have 2,000 trees per acre so that when these fires start, they burn so hot that nothing can recover. Greatest environmental disaster in the history of Utah are fires that have burned so extreme because we shut down logging, we shut down treatment of these forests by the extreme environmental community. We released more carbon into the atmosphere from the fires in Utah this year than all of the oil and gas, all of the fossil fuels combined, right? So this is what we're doing. We care about protecting the environment, but here's where I want to give you some hope. Every governor I've talked to has changed their mind about energy. They all know we need more of all of it. Like the idea that we're just going to shut down energy production in this country is not happening. They're much more supportive. The Democrats now I'm talking about are much more supportive of what we're doing.
0: That would give me a great solace. That could be something moving forward. A few more minutes with Governor Spencer Cox on his new book, Off Ramp. Don't move. Hey, it's Brian Kilmeade. 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
3: This is Fox on Justice. Illegal border crossings have dropped dramatically, but Border Patrol says cartels are adapting. Fox News spoke exclusively to Border Patrol agents in El Paso who say they're seeing an increase in criminal organizations using rideshare apps to arrange pickups for illegal migrants to move them deeper into the U.S. Border Patrol agent Jose Navarro warns drivers to watch out for pickup requests in remote areas near the border, third-party bookings, or passengers who appear disoriented or covered in dirt.
4: What our message is, don't be used by the cartel.
3: It comes as illegal crossings remain near historic lows. Agents warn drivers who unknowingly transport illegal migrants could face alien smuggling or harboring charges. Fox News asked the U.S. Attorney's Office how prosecutors handle cases involving drivers who say they didn't know they were transporting illegal migrants. The U.S. Attorney shared, quote, they'll use all available evidence to prosecute anyone who participates in moving illegal aliens into the U.S. or harboring them once they're in the country. Brooke Taylor, Fox News.
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6: For the rest of tonight, showers likely to continue. We're going to see otherwise cloudy skies, lows of 68. Rain likely early in the day till about noon tomorrow, becoming sunny in the afternoon, highs of 78. Thursday, sunshine, a little cooler, 72. Look ahead to Friday, sunshine, 79. And this weekend, sunshine and highs in the mid-70s. That's your forecast on Triple Talk WMKT.

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1: That man. That young man. I forgive him.
2: That's who we were talking about with Governor Spencer Cox, who was there at the memorial service after the assassination of Charlie Kirk. Of course, he's governor of Utah when the assassination happens. He's at the hub of it. He was our communications. That was our opportunity to find out what was going on. He kind of brought the country through that. I know the president really approached that, really appreciated that. The name of his book is Off Ramp: How to Be a Peacemaker in an Age of Contempt, and he's with us now. But that was one of the moments that we both talked about. I think you were a national figure before, but after that, your interaction with the Kirk family, which I truly appreciate, but that moment was something that I wouldn't have been able to do.
3: Yeah, look.
2: Days after, the guy who put a bullet in your husband and ended his life and destroyed your family forever.
3: It was powerful. I mean, you hear it there. I still kind of get chills when I hear that. Erica's standing up there for forgiving him, and there were, you know, I found all these tweets of posts on X from Charlie, where he talked about forgiveness and how important that was, that that he quotes in the Bible, you know, that Jesus Christ saying that we should love our enemies and do good to those that hurt us and despitefully use us, and her standing up and forgiving people was the most Christian moment I can remember. It was absolutely stunning. I think it surprised a lot of people, and is one of the examples that I use in the book of how we can do this better.
2: And I just want to bring you back to that moment in court when James Robinson's there and the judge addresses him. Cut 54.
4: Calling case 251-403-576, State of Utah versus Tyler James Robinson. Could you state your name?
5: Tyler James Robinson.
4: Thank you for being here, Mr. Robinson.
2: So he would later say, people would read his lips and say that he did, when his family walked in and they

0: started talking about Charlie's kids. He goes, he was married. He had kids. Do you, what do they tell you about this guy? I mean, I'm sure you know people in the community that know him.
1: Yeah, yeah. So quiet guy, incredibly talented and successful in high school. And then he flames out of college really quickly. And then, vortex, right? Yep. Gets sucked into these rabbit holes, you know, internet, gaming, all of this stuff. And they talked about how his personality changed, you know, and that's what scares me is like, this was a kid just like any other kid that, you know, there was nothing that would have suggested that he would eventually become this monster who could do something like
0: this. So a year later, Erica Kirk will be speaking in Dallas for the next 2 days, and the president's going to have the first time ever a midterm convention. And I know there's about 100 lawmakers and candidates going to be there out of the 300-plus that could be there. How do you feel about it? Is this well-timed for you? You like the location? What do you think it's going to do for your party?
1: Yeah, well, it's interesting. I don't know what it's going to do just because we've never had one before. And I hope it's helpful. Look, we've all seen the polling. We know that it's tough out there right now. And we need Republicans to do well in these midterms. We got to keep the House and the Senate. I know everybody's out campaigning, trying to help candidates, do everything we can. So my hope is that there will be a rallying cry around this it will drive people in the party to get out and vote. That's one of the concerns people have. I know the president has this. When he's on the ballot, there's higher turnout and we do better. When he's not on the ballot, that hasn't been the case. And so I know that Republicans are very hopeful. We're hopeful that this will be a positive thing.
0: And one thing that they're doing is, I don't have any Democrats say what they would do better. Affordability. Oh, that's so good. They're staying on message. But how are you making things more affordable? By spending more on programs? I don't get it. By vilifying corporations? I don't understand it. You want to raise taxes? When has that ever worked? That might be the greatest asset that Republicans have, is that and this whole rise of the DSA, who had a conference over the weekend. Among the many things that they have a problem with is GLP-1s. They say basically they're fascists to lose weight and get fit. That is part of a bad message in society. To get in shape, to work out. I don't know what to say about
1: that. Well, I was flummoxed. I saw some of that reporting. I saw some of those videos over the weekend. I think exercise is really important. I don't think exercise is a vestige of colonialism. I think that's capitalism, right? I mean, look, there are so many issues in our country that need to be solved. This is not one of them.
0: Yes.
1: And yet, if that's the message, I feel really good about our chances.
0: Here it is. Beatrice Alder Bolton argued that fitness is a measure of relative disposability under capitalism, and that the left should reject the idea that revolution depends on being physically optimized or fitter than fascists. Other conference themes were, of course, anti-Zionist, don't like ICE, the health system's fascist, and tech oligarchy.
1: Well, I just have to say, if everything's fascist, then nothing's fascist, I think is the way it goes. Look, one of the things that
0: one will accuse those socialists that I saw of going against our orthodoxy, because they are not running to the treadmill.
1: Well,
0: none of them were looking too fit, but they didn't want to be fascists or label as hypocrites.
1: They definitely are pushing back against that. Yeah. that tradition of the that traditional look. One of the things that I worry about in our country, and social media exacerbates this, is the extremes get elevated to the top, yeah, right, and get so much attention, and yet like 70% of Americans hate what's happening in both parties right now. They hate that type of extremism that we're talking about today, that is getting all of the attention. And let's be honest, I mean, they're winning some elections, right? They're winning some primaries, at least. We'll see what happens in the general election.
0: What do you think the socialist candidate over in New Hampshire, do you think he has a shot?
1: I mean, I certainly hope not. This is where we'll see.
0: He has a shot.
1: Elections, yeah. Elections have an opportunity to bring us back to reality. You said something at the jump, at the very beginning, that you think that the pendulum's going to swing back to where we start to reward actually getting stuff done and working together and trying to figure things out. I'm starting to see that as I travel across the country, that there's kind of a hunger for that.

0: there's a rejection of this type of extreme DSA type of politics in both parties, and hope for the future. So I'm optimistic that Americans will respond in November.
1: Yeah, I think too. A couple of things. You know, there's certain things that aren't going to change. For example, the big beautiful bill. They were going to do that in reconciliation. That is solely their agenda driven. But when Republicans realize after 3 years that the executive orders are going to go away and they're going to be totally reversed with a different stack, if Democrat wins, they're going to be, I think, a rush, because now they've made those tax cuts permanent. You're going to have to pass another tax bill. Be tough. But I think that if you're going to sit there and say you're proud of immigration, you're proud of sealing the border, but what are we going to do to people that are going to get a green card? What are we going to do, because we are an American society that's birth rate has gone down? We're going to need to replenish with first round draft picks. Einstein chose here. Elon Musk chose here. These are immigrants that changed our country because they chose us. We have to make sure that they still, those scientists and geniuses choose us, don't you think?
0: Well, look, I hate executive orders for the reason that you just mentioned, because the next president could just undo everything we did. The founders understood that. That's why they made Congress the most powerful branch. It would be fun if Congress started acting like it and actually tried to get some stuff done. But to your point, you're right. Look, I've been told for 40 years that you can't secure the border. I was told that with the last administration. I was in the White House. I specifically asked that question.
1: Climate change was what caused the border to come down. You remember that?
0: Yeah, that's exactly right. Yeah, no, that's it. And then President Trump did it. He secured the border. He did the thing no one else could do.
1: So make green cards a little bit easier. Screen them hard.
0: But screen them hard. Yeah. This is the thing.
1: We make work visas more prevalent.
0: We should not be taking American jobs. And I think people are rightly upset about that, because that did happen. But we should be recruiting first round draft picks, as you said so eloquently. And that's been our superpower for so long. Okay. Is that the best in the world want to be here, and we should want them here.
1: And Governor Cox, real quick, I'm very familiar with a Canadian that went to college here and he wanted to stay. And they said, well, what job are you going to have? And they said, we're in finance. He goes, we have plenty of that. You're going to take an American job. So he goes, well, what do you need? We need accountants. So he goes, I'll look for an accountant job. He got an accountant job because the immigration told him, we got enough finance people. We don't need you. I'm not against it. Even though I wanted him to come here, I get it. Yep. System's working like that.
0: That's right.
1: But there's a lot of people in meatpacking, for example. If you can go in and organize it, you get people from another country that want to come work here. They go back, maybe they earn their way. Then they apply. Hey, they worked for me for 6 years. I'd like to sponsor them to come here. Set up a system. That's all. When they're in a system, people won't resent it.
0: We definitely need a system that works. And right now, we do not have a system that works.
1: Utah Governor Spencer Cox got a brand new book out. You got to grab it. Off-Ramp, How to Be a Peacemaker in an Age of Contempt. Congratulations on the book and everything you've done, Governor. Hope
0: Thanks.
1: To see you again soon.
0: You're the best, Brian. Thank you.
1: Back in a moment. Hey, it's Brian Kilmeade. 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
1: Hi, everyone. Thanks so much for being here. It's Brian Kilmeade Show. We're watching now, too, the 9/11 ceremonies taking place at the White House. They have this big Royal Trade Center steel that they're going through all these states and educating people on what happened on 9/11, because it's now, as usual, there's a counter narrative to 9/11 as if we deserved it. I know it's sickening, but I'm going to say it is out there. And then nobody better than Frank Siller. And Frank Siller is out there. He's organizing everything in.
2: Brian Kilmeade.
1: And now let's listen in to Stuart
2: Varney. Obviously, we're approaching the 25th anniversary of 9/11. New York City has released, the mayor has released 170,000 documents about the air quality in Manhattan soon after the attack. Mamdani says people were lied to by officials who were trusted to tell the truth. How do you respond to that?
1: I don't know. I don't know if they were lied or they didn't know. But you know, Governor Christie Whitman was... EPA, and she was the one who said it's okay. And then soon after, people wearing masks, and a lot of people chose not to wear the masks. And I remember tossing out to Eric Sean, we were on the air, and reading that morning that the paper masks weren't good enough, and that was a week in. So again, I don't think anyone intentionally said, hey, it's poisonous, let's go down there. But they were quick to say, air quality's fine, it's okay. So that's Governor Christie Whitman and the Bush administration at the time. I don't think they had devious intentions. I'm not sure. Do you think so?
2: No, I don't. And I just don't imagine. I think this is a case of chucking political blame across the aisle. And that's what I think.
1: Sounds like our mayor.
2: Yes, and he will be in attendance at the 9/11 ceremony this week. He will be there. Change the subject. Activist Dashaun L. Harrison spoke at the Socialism Conference. He took aim, amazingly, at GLP-1 drugs. Watch this.
3: The political deployment of GLP-1s is fascistic, not because individuals take

0: Hey, Brian, why are you wasting your time? I'm not going to waste my time looking at this group, but that group has momentum, it's got members, and it's now deciding whether they're too big for the Democratic Party or should they nest there for a few more years until they totally take them over. It's incredible what some people on the left are willing to accept and understand. And don't tell me people are frustrated and they just want change. Change in what? To grab a form of government that has not worked anywhere, that all you have to do is look at Cuba and look at Russia and say, wow, they really got it great. Isn't it great to hop in your Etzel and go to a job that doesn't exist in Cuba and say, well, that's the system that has to work. And when it comes to GLP-1s, whatever you want to say about El Sayed and Hassan Piker, they didn't get that memo. Those two workout buddies are working out 6-7 days a week. And that is the fitness, which they're also against. Keep in mind, they don't want shortcuts, and they don't want you working out, because that's what the fascists want. I mean, it's just incredible what these people believe. But people are afraid to say you're not in a Big Ten. You got Rahm Emanuel. You got Van Jones. Yeah. You got another handful of other people. But for the most part, Ro Khanna, Chuck Schumer, Hakeem Jeffries, we're all in a Big Tent. Good luck in that tent. That big tent is the big, that's the strongest thing Republicans have going for them. The people in that tent.
1: It was that comment about genocide against fat people. That really got to me. Brian Kilmeade, you're all right. Thanks for joining us. We'll see you soon.
0: All right, Stuart, let's go work out and be fascist. Fantastic. A GOP one. These people, by the way, they are so comfortable in their beliefs. It's not like they say things and they worry about backlash. You would think that woman, Romer, that hopped on with Shannon Bream wouldn't be able to go to her apartment without feeling shame when she said all those things I mentioned about banning borders, banning the presidency, banning the Senate, banning cops, obviously banning ICE and the Pentagon. You would think that they would be afraid to show themselves. One of the few people that stood up against this on the left was Jake Oshinsloss. He was on the Big Weekend show when he said this, cut eight.
2: I've condemned Hassan Piker repeatedly, including on Fox. And his rhetoric does not stand for what the Democratic Party stands for. What the Democratic Party should be talking about is how we're going to save Social Security. It's going to go bankrupt in a few years. How we can tax the social media corporations to invest in education for our kids. How we can cure Alzheimer's disease by 2040 so that 15 million Americans can know their grandchildren. These are the kinds of big, bold ideas that Democrats are going to campaign on, should campaign on, not some streamer in California with anti-Semitic bile.
0: I hate to tell you, but AI is going to be the thing that's going to solve Alzheimer's quicker than anything else. And nobody's been more supportive of AI carefully, forcefully, and collectively than the President of the United States, where Joe Biden said, don't think so, as well as cryptocurrency. They also wanted to be able to invest in it rather than run from it and fight it. They also wanted to see if they can control it. So Jake Oshinsloss, one of the most reasonable guys, but you have to understand, too, getting big corporations to invest in various things in the government is not true to Democrats. That's what Republicans are doing, but they're not threatening. They're offering opportunities. And Trump RX is an example. Trump RX is getting big pharma involved and saying what you're selling to other countries, you're going to be selling to us at the same price. And now for the first time, prices have dropped precipitously with Trump RX drugs, and they got 90% of them with them since 1963. That's working with corporate America, not vilifying them. What others did, like President Obama, is just find them and collapse them, like what they did with Chrysler. Remember that? I didn't forget it. Brian Kilmeade Show.
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5: For the rest of tonight, showers likely to continue. We're going to see otherwise cloudy skies, lows of 68. Rain likely early in the day till about noon tomorrow, becoming sunny in the afternoon, highs of 78. Thursday, sunshine, a little cooler, 72. Look ahead to Friday, sunshine, 79. And this weekend, sunshine and highs in the mid-70s. That's your forecast on Triple Talk WMKT. Portions of this program may be pre-recorded.
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7: Thanks so much for being there, everybody. Hope you had a fantastic Labor Day weekend and a fantastic summer, but it's over. So let's get ready for the 58-day sprint to the midterms and so many other things are going on, including maybe landing this plane when it comes to Iran. We're hitting them from multiple angles, squeezing them hard. I'll talk about that with Rear Admiral Mark Montgomery. Yes, he's a Rear Admiral, a real Admiral, too. Go to YouTube.com/@TheBrianKilmeadeShow to see any and all highlights, too. The Socialist Convention was this weekend. If you missed it, the good news is I got some of the highlights or lowlights, depending on who you are. We also have a big primary today, which is New Hampshire bound. So let's get to the big three.
8: Number three.
9: We're putting maximum economic pressure on Iran and isolating them. At the same time that we're doing that, they are trying to wage economic terrorism.
7: Yes, we are. Chris Wright, the energy secretary, turning the screws. U.S. making headway, completely shutting down Iran exports, stopping their money flow, and taking back the strait. Now, back to the new program. Why they have to finish the job before the election and flip the midterm script.
8: Number two.
10: Canada is a great trading partner for New Hampshire. I don't think it does us any good to have a fight with them, a trade war with them. This is something that should be handled at the negotiating table.
7: Yes, I agree. John Sununu, Canada slaps U.S. with tariffs as the trade war heats up and Trump is poised to slap back. Why both sides will do well to talk it out rather than tariff it out.
8: Number one.
11: I don't even know if Hassan Piker considers himself a Democrat. I think all of that is an irrelevant distraction. Obviously, nobody supports Hamas, a terrorist organization, which brutally attacked Israel on October the 7th.
7: Yep, there you go. 57 days until the midterms. And both parties know time running out in New Hampshire has a key primary. And RNC gets out and set for Dallas convention, which begins tomorrow. We're going to go over the issues, the polls, and the major players descending on Dallas that couldn't make or break this November election. So they got to get some money. The president's got about $1 billion. I think they say $100 million's got to go to Ken Paxton. Then you got to find a way to fuel Mike.

0: Rodgers over not Hassan Piker's best friend, El Saeed. And then John Sununu has already got the president's endorsement. He's within 2 points of Chris Pappas, the congressman in New Hampshire, and that is a Democratic seat. But I think that John Sununu's name is royalty there. Chris Sununu's only helped it. Their dad has been the chief of staff for George W. Bush, former governor of the state. So I think then also New Hampshire's got to feel dissed because the Democrats went out of their way to make sure New Hampshire was no longer the first primary for them. I mean, you don't just forget about stuff like that, I would not think. But we'll see because I guess Trump did lose the state, which is interesting. But over the weekend, the DSA took place, and at the DSA, Hassan Piker was there because he is their number one guy. He's their Rush Limbaugh, and he was saying about the Democratic Party, what he thinks, and what about his 9/11 comments saying we got what we deserved. Here's what he said. Cut five.
1: Blowback is a concept that the CIA agrees on as well. It's not a controversial thing. It was the language that I used was controversial. And there's two things here. One is, this is something I said in 2019 and apologized for 2 days after for the language that I use, right? I should not have said deserved. And what's really interesting to me is not only do we no longer have any interest in trying to identify nuance in conversations.
0: There was no nuance to your conversation. You said, all right, I'll say it. We deserve 9/11. There's no nuance in the conversation. And then on whether the 9/12 newspaper is offending those who lost loved ones, the newspaper that's behind him on all his live shots, cut four.
1: I don't think it's a joke, first of all. The intention there is not to be edgy. I'm a media demon. And 9/11 is the most impactful, most consequential news story and tragic event, tragedy that happened in our lifetime, in our generation. It changed the entire world. It changed my world as well. So when I got the original newspaper from 9/12, of course, I immediately went and got it framed so I could hang it. It wasn't to say, like, look, I love 9/11 or anything like that.
0: Well, that's the way we took it. You never defined it. So now he's trying to moderate a little bit while being the rock star over the DSA. Democrats don't know what to do with him. Ro Khanna loves him. El Saeed loves him. You have Governor Newsom saying, I don't really like him, and he doesn't like me. Jamie Raskin, he doesn't like me. But he won't flat out condemn him like Rahm Emanuel or Van Jones does. So Hassan Piker was asked about his anti-Jew attitude, anti-Semitic, anti-Israel. Cut three.
1: The overwhelming majority of Democratic Party politicians are self-identifying Zionists, proud to defend Israel. So it's not up to me. I mean, if it were up to me, I would make sure that every Democrat was very critical of Israel and wanted to hold Israel accountable, not just Trump accountable, but Israel accountable and stop spending so much money on endless militarism overseas, endless militarism in the Middle East. That would be my dream. But right now, I'm a very pragmatic person. We're not living in that reality. So I'm trying to make as much of an impact as possible with anti-war candidates that will actually get elected into office.
0: So he's anti-Zionist. He knows the party is mostly anti-Democrat, anti-Israel, anti-Semitic. He knows they barely condemned, and Chuck Schumer was invisible when the Columbia riots happened and Harvard riots happened and UCLA was stopping Jewish kids from going to class. I didn't hear a word from almost any Democrat outside John Fetterman. So now he's saying, well, they don't really like me. Democrats don't really like me. Well, we'll see about that. In New Hampshire, there's something else going on. Keep your eye on this. It would be the biggest upset to date, and there's been a few of them. Karishma Manzoor was 45 points down to Chris Pappas, the longtime congressman in New Hampshire, thought to be a shoe-in to go against John Sununu or Scott Brown. Most likely it's going to be John Sununu. She is now within 9 points going into the election today. Here she is, cut 10.
2: Vote your conscience. You'll be told by the corporate Democrats to vote out of fear. Do not vote out of fear. We've seen what happens. They don't offer us any solutions. We're done with those problems. We need bold leaders.

0: Yes, we need bold leadership. And I guess that's her, inexperienced and socialist. She's proud of it. Of course, anti-ICE, too. So, Chris Pappas, Cut 11.
1: In this fundraising email, you raise the concern that the party is, that you are losing. We're losing, you say. If the election were held today, would Democrats lose that Senate seat?
2: It's a very tight race, Peter, and it's been that way over the course of the last year. We've got a likely Republican nominee who was our senator before. We have to ensure that voters understand that a vote for Sununu is a vote for Donald Trump's agenda, for the war, for high gas prices, for tariffs, for health care cuts, for all the things that voters are incredibly opposed to almost across the political spectrum right now.
0: He's afraid to condemn it. Afraid he's going to lose to it. I know that Republicans are hoping that Karishma Manzoor wins. People say they got the momentum. It'll show that they don't need a lot of money. People of New Hampshire are too smart to put her in office. So I know that for sure. The other thing, and I'll end this on the midterms, I do want to talk a little Iran when we get back about this Canadian trade war too, because it could affect all of you. I want to talk about what's happening in Texas. Texas is something that most polls, the real clear average, it looks like Ken Paxton's down about 1.2%. Is it winnable? Absolutely. Should they be up 10 points? Yes. Would John Cornyn have been up 10? Yes. Ted Cruz told me today, though, that even without Trump's endorsement, Cornyn was going to lose. I'd like to hear a second source, but he does know, not only does he know Texas because he's a sitting senator, he also knows tight elections and thought, you know, he won by 2 points over Beto O'Rourke and 7 points over his other opponent, but he was down late. So it's all winnable. And what they say is the president's got to put in $100 million, not just $10 million, but $10 million will certainly help. Ken Paxton finally doing some interviews. Cut 15.
3: I'm very optimistic about what's going on. They came in all last week. I think there's going to be more coming. The president came in strong. I think the Senate leadership fund's going to be strong. I feel very supported. And I think we're uniting in Texas to make sure that we don't have this left-wing, woke, Democrat, socialist, which we've never had in Texas. He's the most radical Democrat that's ever run in Texas. And I think people are realizing we need to stop this.
0: He can speak well. He should be a senator from Illinois. He should be a senator from California, not Texas. I mean, the whole thing of not liking meat, not wanting to enforce the border, saying we should let everybody in, defunding ICE, saying that we need social workers to go out on cop calls is just absolutely insane. Jesus is binary. All these things are on the record. They're 2022. He doesn't stop believing them. He doesn't say why he believed it and why he changed. He just knows now America's changed, and he's caught having to live down what he believes. So the other thing is, and I'll talk more about the midterms later, I do not think either party has won either body. Anyone told you they did? They're just flat out lying. Well, the generic ballot has the Republicans down. Okay, enough. You have no idea what's going to happen next. And until Democrats have a hardcore idea of what they would do when they got power, I don't really give it any creed. Also, stop telling me President Trump's done and people stop listening. You've been telling us that for 8 years. It doesn't, more than that, 10 years. It doesn't work. It's not going to happen. And they're never going to not listen to President Trump, just like they never didn't listen to Andrew Jackson. Everyone thought when he did this and he did that, he made this move and that move, that was it. It's not the case. Doesn't mean everybody listens all the time. And if a president of the United States is told not to campaign in a certain area, that's called par for the course with every president. We've seen it of late, especially. Clinton was told by Al Gore, I don't need you at all. George Bush was told by John McCain, you're not popular, please don't come. There are certain districts, probably it doesn't work for the president to show, but for most, they'd love to have him, love the interest, and love to know what he would do. Because Trump shows up and does things, for example, to help Mike Lawler. He'll show up and say, Mike Lawler fought so hard, I got so mad at him for salt tax, to be able to write off your income tax, because your income tax is so high. The original big, beautiful bill, the original tax reform, did not let you write off your state income tax. He lobbied to put that in. He says they got mad at him. He knows what to say when he goes to the battleground district. Now, when it comes to Canada and the trade, it looks like Michigan, Wisconsin, Maine is going to be affected, especially if we go continue with this trade war. Jameson Greer does not call it a trade war, but at 12:01, it looks like

0: the Canadians came out and said, we're going to put some tariffs on you. 50% American tariffs on $20 billion in Canadian exports. That was on. And because of that, Canada retaliated by imposing tariffs on 15 to 50% of roughly $20 billion of U.S. goods. Jameson Greer, not worried about it. He told me this morning that it's 0.06 of our economy. He's not doesn't think that we can't overcome it. So that's certainly important. He also says that this is not considered a trade war. There's no way we consider it a trade war. $20 billion is 0.06 of American consumption. Reporting that this is going to affect cost of living is wrong, but it's going to maybe hurt politically a little. And also, it's okay to say that they're beginning to put feelers out of starting talks again. Here's Jameson Greer, Cut 17.
1: We did have a deal with the Canadians a couple of weeks ago, to the point where myself, other cabinet members, their trade minister, we felt good enough to have the leaders on a phone call, Prime Minister Carney and President Trump, just to level set. Over the past year and a half, as the United States has levied tariffs to protect domestic production and bring home American jobs and reshore manufacturing, during that whole time, Canada has had huge ability to export to the United States, a lot of things duty-free, not everything, but most things. That being said, China and Canada were the only two countries to retaliate against us.
0: They are. And instead of working out a deal, they've done 20 trade deals, EU, South Korea. Unbelievable how many. With Vietnam. They haven't done one with Canada yet, but they're about to do one with Mexico. So John Sununu thinks it's going to hurt people of New Hampshire, came out and said it. Cut 19.
2: Canada is a great trading partner for New Hampshire. I don't think it does us any good to have a fight with them, a trade war with them. This is something that should be handled at the negotiating table quickly, effectively. Trade's an important part of our economy, tourism as well. So I think it's something that can and should be resolved quickly.
0: All right, there you go. When we come back, I'll be able to take some of your calls and read your emails. 1-866-408-7669. How do you feel about these midterm elections? They say they lean heavily towards Democrats. I don't see it. I don't think either side has won a thing. I'll tell you why in a moment. Don't move.
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1: Hey, we are back. So we was talking about the trade war before on what's going on with Canada. And Carney came out. Over the weekend, the president just had some fun, put the American flag on Mexico and Canada and Greenland. And Carney put this out. When the Americans stop doing memes, he means Trump, stop throwing shade and stop trying to be tough and start being serious about having those discussions, we can have those discussions. It's not constructive, but that's their democracy. The retaliatory tariffs came into effect at 12:01 Eastern time. Look for our tariffs to come back today, unless cooler heads can prevail. I think that Jameson Greer's counterpart, he can deal with. It's when these other premiers, that's what they call their governors, get involved and they want some more. The guy Ford's a real piece of work. He's on Carney's. I'm never going to accept this deal. I'll campaign against this deal. So Carney could lose that tough guy image if he signs up on this deal. He got panicked and asked for impossible things. And that's where we're at. We're at today. So that's disappointing. Among the people that see it as a bigger problem is Dave Ignatius. He says this hurts us this hurts us militarily and with intelligence. Cut 22. You know Dave Ignatius. He comes on our show. He's on the Washington Post.
2: What struck me as I've talked to people in the last few weeks is that this is now beginning to spill over into areas that really matter. For example, the so-called Five Eyes partnership that includes Canada, the UK, Australia, New Zealand, maybe the most successful intelligence.

0: partnership in modern history, is beginning to fray a little bit. I don't want to say that it's coming apart, but I hear that questions are being asked by our partners. Do we really trust the United States with our secrets? You know, at a time when we get blasted, when the president posts maps showing our country covered by an American flag, do we really trust this other country? Intelligence is about trust, most fundamentally, with our secrets.
1: Yeah, and I don't see it happening. They all need us more than we need them. But I hope it stays separate. And one thing about the Canadians, this is what people tell me that go to war with them. The ones that they have show up and they show to fight. They're not scared. They're very well trained. The problem is they've totally degraded their entire military. They have almost no hardware, no ships, no Navy, very little Air Force. So while they did that and they grow their economy, we have to put $1.5 trillion into ours. And now they say they're going to use the term war on us? Never should you ever say that again. Hey, it's Brian Kilmeade. 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
3: Please be aware, our area waters have tested positive for invasive species. 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Always remember to clean, drain, and dry boats and any gear used out on the water. 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
2: There's a lot of focus on deer in the Upper Peninsula, trying to help them thrive. Not an easy task. Gary Gorniak with the Straits Area Sportsman's Club has helped by using a state grant program to improve habitat areas and provide more food for the deer.
4: We go in there with these mulchers and just clean them all up. 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
2: 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I'm Jim Mishler.
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0: For teens is now available. It makes use of the same platform as the standard ChatGPT, but invokes parental controls, which also allow those parents to monitor their teens' use of the AI and be notified of safety concerns, to preset homework reminders, and even institute so-called quiet hours. But what's more is that if the AI begins to think a user is between the ages of 13 and 17, it puts the account into teen mode. OpenAI says the teen experience will include a study mode focusing on academic activity, engaging users in learning about subjects instead of just answering questions posed to it. That's a response to concerns from educators that students use AI not as a learning tool, but as a mode of academic cheating. With Fox on Tech, I'm Evan Brown, Fox News.
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2: For the rest of tonight, showers likely to continue. We're going to see otherwise cloudy skies, lows of 68. Rain likely early in the day till about noon tomorrow, becoming sunny in the afternoon, highs of 78. Thursday, sunshine, a little cooler, 72. Look ahead to Friday, sunshine, 79. And this weekend, sunshine and highs in the mid-70s. That's your forecast on Triple Talk WMKT.

0: talk show that's getting you talking. You're with Brian Kilmeade.
1: So this is an unprecedented level of economic pressure on Iran. I can't emphasize enough the importance of this blockade, which has denied Iran the opportunity to export oil. There's some cost to the world economy, for sure, because the Strait of Hormuz is the new center of gravity for this conflict.
2: Yeah, so that is Daniel Hoffman, who just loves the blockade. One of the people that gave that idea to the president was General Jack Keane. Said, why don't you blockade their blockade and just block it? Don't let anything through. Now nothing gets through. And they took a shot at one of our ships, so we blew up three of their tankers over the weekend. And we told them, you keep that up. And now the numbers are pretty unbelievable of how much these guys are suffering. You know, about the real is worth over 2 million real for $1. And now they tried to raise wages to go up with inflation that's over 60%. I mean, America's freaking out at 3.4% inflation. Can you imagine 66% inflation? Our currency would be almost worthless. Now, we're announcing today a new exclusion zone right near the Strait of Hormuz after the U.S. struck those three oil tankers. We're just creating our own lane entirely. And the Wall Street Journal writes this, not me. No Iran from here and in. No Iranian crude has crossed the blockade since it was reinstated by the Navy in mid-July. According to ship tracker Kepler, Iran is still loading small amounts of oil onto tankers, but those barrels remain trapped inside the Gulf. Iran loaded 255,000 barrels a day on vessels inside the Gulf in August, 85% below the February to April average. Kepler data shows this. These are not my numbers. They're not the Wall Street Journal's numbers. These are official tracking numbers. Those newly located barrels remain trapped behind the blockade and have not made their way towards buyers. Here's what I love, and I wasn't expecting this. Some buyers are turning to Saudi Arabia. The Chinese buyers are turning to Saudi Arabia, Iraq, and the UAE for crude. Gulf Energy officials, this is going to Gulf, the Gulf Energy officials, in some cases, Iran oil now costs refiners more than competing supplies due to its relatively scarcity. Iraq has offered discounts of nearly $30 a barrel on some grades. Brent crude was trading around 97 barrels. They'll knock it down in order to do business. So don't act like they're tight with Iran. They're not. There's militias that are tight with Iran. That's true. Let's bring in Rear Admiral Mark Montgomery. Admiral, welcome back.
3: Hey, thank you for having me, Brian.
2: I mean, the headline in the Wall Street Journal really is saying that essentially they're blocking Iranian oil, that no Iranian crude has crossed the blockade since it was reinstated in mid-July. Are they feeling the pressure yet?
3: I think they have to be. I mean, this is a serious percentage, you know, a majority of their exports, you know, were fossil fuel based and delivered by maritime, you know, delivered by sea and then purchased, you know, at below market values by China and India.

0: To avoid and then paid for back in reals, paid for back in yuan, you know, to avoid U.S. sanctions. So they've lost that source of income. That's what's driving, you know, you had good numbers on inflation and on unemployment. That's what's driving this, is this lack of funds from the sale of fossil fuels.
1: So Bloomberg's reporting the U.S. resolution demands that Iran urgently remedy its noncompliance on the nuclear inspectors and allows checks to ensure the non-diversion of nuclear material. As of yesterday, they're refocusing on nuclear. We noticed the inspectors have not gotten in there at all, and the EU is joining us in pushing to end the noncompliance with inspectors. I like that angle, too. We could do one and the other.
0: I agree. You know, we should be able to put pressure on both the nuclear, you know, the long-term issue. The president did not enter this war over the Strait of Hormuz. He entered this war over a nuclear program that was clearly designed to build a weapon and the delivery vehicles to threaten Israel. A threat, by the way, they've never backed off on, the idea that once they got a weapon and a delivery system, that they wouldn't exterminate Israel and then use the same weapons against the United States. So obviously that has to be a big part of our comprehensive approach to holding the Iranian regime accountable. It starts with the nuclear program. We obviously have to solve the Strait of Hormuz, also a problem that developed during the war. But we have to do the nuclear program.
1: All right. So we're trying to squeeze them, no doubt about it. I thought Senator Kennedy summed it up pretty cool this morning, last night. And he said, just think about where we're at now and don't tell me we're not better off. Cut 31.
2: I think no fair-minded person who believes in life, death, and the resurrection, if that's what you believe in, can look around and think that the world is not safer because of a degraded Iran, degraded Hamas, degraded Hezbollah, and Assad is gone. The world is safer. We have accomplished all of our objectives in Iran.
1: So he's saying that, but we can't leave it like it is, right?
0: Correct. I mean, we did the original objectives that were stated, they never did say regime change, but a change in how the regime acts, plus the degradation of each of those military capabilities has happened. The problem is, in the process, we lost control. They initially lost control of the ability to put fuel through, the Strait of Hormuz at the rate that it was, the 20 million barrels a day rate that it was before the war. So we've got to reestablish that. So we're not done. We have to do that. And we have to convince Iran not to strike out in, against those vessels or against our Arab partners out of frustration. And the way you do that is you continue to drive their economy into the dirt.
1: And do you think we're doing that?
0: We are doing it.
1: And is there anything else we could do?
0: Honestly, that has to do with China. Yes, there is more we can do. We can begin to, right now, the two prongs to this are the Navy with the blockade and Bessent with the targeted sanctions. And those targeted sanctions right now, they've hit the UAE bank hard, they're hitting banking hard, the illicit, the third country banks that support them. But in the end, we know that the source of this revenue is China. And so I think at some point we're going to have to hold China accountable.
1: Are you encouraged at the Shanghai conference, President Xi seems to have blown off the Iranian president?
0: So I think what happened there is President Xi realized that President Trump was taking these days ahead of the summit to not, Bessent wasn't targeting China ahead of the summit. And so he returned the favor by not cooperating with Iran ahead of the summit. That's the summit on the week of the 21st of September between Xi and President Trump. And we'll have to see what happens coming out of that summit. Where does the United States go? Do we, where does China go with respect to Iran to see, how this plays out over the fall?
1: So tell me if you find this correct. The U.S. hasn't bombed major cities in Iran or targeted the military and political leadership. And the experts say the reprieve has allowed Iran to repair and rebuild its military industries, including those involved in missile production that were targeted by the U.S. and Israeli strikes during the first 40 days of full-scale war. If that's true, why would we not hit major cities in retribution to these actions.

0: I think we've been trying to keep things in escalation management. We are the mature country in this relationship between us and Iran. So we have done, if you do strikes against maritime capabilities or against shipping out in the thing, we strike your ability to target them. We strike the units that hold those assets, you know, the storage facilities and such that we detect. You're right. We have not begun to re-attack their defense industrial base, and I don't think we've gone on significant re-attacks against their leadership. And look, last time I was on, I argued that we probably ought to be striking IRGC-owned companies. I mean, that's what feeds the IRGC. The IRGC is like China. They have state-owned enterprises, you know, that they make money off of, and we probably ought to preferentially target them so that we hold the IRGC accountable, not the Iranian people. But I think this has to do, your broader question has to do, the answer has to do with escalation management. We're not trying to go back to a full-scale 600 strikes a day, Iran, you know, Israel joining in with the U.S., you know, and our Arab partners having their infrastructure attacked.
1: So I want to talk to Russia and Ukraine. We know that Jared Kushner and Steve Witkoff went to Russia, and then they went to Ukraine for the first time. Here's Jared Kushner, Cut 44.
2: With President Putin, we went through a lot of the ideas that hadn't worked to date, and we really tried to think about, you know, what would the elements be that are needed for this durable peace that we've spoken about, and what are the things that Russia can gain from it, what are the things that Ukraine can gain from it, and what are the things that the world can gain from it.
1: So we understand, too, and look at Russia. You know, Russia tried to be positive out of this. They appreciated the interest. But they're all over the place in terms of what they would do. There is one of their publications reported much less optimistic about a quick settlement, that Kommersant. Its analysis portrays the U.S. trip as an attempt to revive negotiations. It argues Moscow believes its battlefield position is improving, which is nuts. The RBC highlights another publication that while carrying Witkoff's claim of significant progress and plans for renewal of trilateral talks, they promptly reported that Putin's meeting produced no agreement. TASS, the Kremlin line, cautiously positive. Dmitry Peskov called the U.S. mission a small step towards peace and said Russia does not rule out resuming trilateral talks. So what do you take from this?
0: So first, I want to start by commending Kushner and Witkoff for going to Ukraine directly. It was the first time they'd done that, and that was the right thing to do. You need to put these two combatants on a level playing field when you're talking to their leadership about how you end it. And meeting in Ukraine was important. But after that, I have to say, you know, if you have Jared Kushner's number, you know, you can pass my number to him, because I'll tell you how you get Russia. How you get this thing back on track if you want a real peace treaty, that's put pressure on Russia. We've put maximum pressure on Ukraine. Zelensky's conceded everything he can possibly concede and not be impeached. You know, he's not going to give up land they have not captured already without some kind of durable security arrangement from the United States that we're not willing to offer. So he's conceded the land he can concede. At this point, the belligerent who's continuing to battle to try to take more land is Russia. And if you want this to end, you have to put pressure on Russia. And that's taking Secretary Bessent and saying, hey, now that you've got that Iran plan worked up, work up a similar one for Russia and bring real economic pain onto Russia for this. Because until Russia feels that economic pain from the United States, they're going to continue this. I believe Putin will continue this war in the false belief that he can solve it on the battlefield.
1: But I mean, do you realize, I'm sure you do, how much they are paying a price? Right now, they basically can't get grain out. Their ports have been blown up. It's dropped. Their exports have dropped 50%, even though they've grown plenty of it. Ukraine has hit almost every one of their refineries. That one from 5 million barrels of oil a day to 3.8 just over the last few weeks. So they're paying a price on their infrastructure. They're also trying to destroy Russia's ability to have domestic travel and trying to harass them with drone strikes on their airports. So this has hit every facet of Russia life.
0: It has. Now, this is a switch. I definitely, you know, I'm in Ukraine all the time, and I have to tell you, last time I was up near Sumy, and I would say 80% of gas stations that I passed were blown up. You know, the Russian

0: have been doing this to Ukrainian critical infrastructure. They've also blocked Ukrainian grain transfers. I mean, the big losers on this are going to be the people of the Sahel and North Africa, who are not going to get grain potentially this fall out of this. I am worried about that. There is an international scope to this that I hope the two countries can sidebar their way through to allow grain shipments and fertilizer shipments to proceed from both countries, because those are critical to the rest of the world. But realistically, I mean, we're entering a period where Zelensky is attempting to put pressure on Putin's decision-making process. And the way he's doing that is with mid-range and long-range strike. And you gave a good list there of the impact it's having.
1: Yeah. So we'll say, so Kushner said the only thing it's going to do is pressure on Putin. And they finally passed Lindsey Graham sanctions, 85 votes in the Senate. And now the House won't take it up because they don't want to give Trump power.
0: Yeah, this is unfortunate. Look, we need that bill passed. It's not perfect. You know, it had to get manipulated a little bit. I understand that. But this is one of those areas where it, sometimes you have to take the 80% solution, get it done, get the president signing it, and allow the president to use these tools, trust the president to use the tools to put pressure on Vladimir Putin. When Putin begins a partial or full mobilization in October, November to pull up another 200,000 or 300,000 troops, in addition to the 300,000 he normally recruits each year, I think Trump is going to be very disappointed in him then. And then President Trump can say, look, based on that, Vladimir, here's the action I'm taking, and take advantage of the Graham bill to make that happen.
1: Yeah, I mean, you need a security force, and they're not giving up the Donbass. That's out of the question. Yeah, but you just got to make sure we're not invaded again with a different president.
0: Agreed. And plus, Russia's ability to reconstitute is significantly faster than Ukraine's. I mean, Ukraine's phenomenal. They got an unbelievably dynamic defense industrial base, but it's nothing. I mean, Russia's is significantly larger and bigger and hypercharged right now. It's 40% of their government spending goes to the defense industrial base.
1: Yeah, we'll see what it does for the people. Okay, Rear Admiral Mark Montgomery, Iran and Russia are now off our checklist. Thanks to you. Appreciate it, Mark. Hopefully we'll get these wars ended. Back in a moment.
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0: so busy, he'll make your head spin. It's Brian Kilmeade. 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
1: I'm worried about two things. We need more bullets, not just for Iran, but for the world. And number two, we need to be partnering up with Ukraine to develop a new way to fight wars. And that begins with drones. And number three, we need to give the military some more money. We're going to have to probably do it for reconciliation because the Democrats hate Trump so much, they don't want to spend money on the military.
2: He's 100% right. John Kennedy was unbelievable with Kristen Welker. At the end of it, he says, by the way, Kristen, I like you better than Chuck Todd, and I like you have better hair. So it was almost, he was having too good of a time. John Kennedy also weighed in on the Pentagon and everyone being fired. They were trying to, Tom Tillis is against Hegseth, but, you know, when every time Cassidy, anytime, not so much John Cornyn, anytime Cassidy and Tillis speak up, it's usually because they're mad at Trump and they know they're leaving the Senate because of Trump. Here's what Kennedy said about the state of the Pentagon. Cut 33.
1: He's consolidating power. That's clear. He seems to be firing some pretty good people. Whether they deserve it or not, I don't know. The president, I voted for him. I'd probably vote for him again until evidence is shown to me that he shouldn't have fired these guys. But I'm not worried about the personalities.
2: I am. You know, a lot of these generals, I met Randy George. He seems great. And I met C.D. Donahue. I was with him in Germany and in Fort Bragg, and he was unbelievable. He's got this incredible reputation. I was able to keep in touch with him for the last 4 years. I can't believe we just lost basically Tom Brady for no reason. So that is kind of disturbing. But I feel he feels he's got a clean house, I guess.
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6: 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As with most companies,

0: using a cell phone. They were next eligible to apply for another hearing in August 2028, but that's tentatively moved up to March after the brothers' request for earlier hearings were granted last Friday. Lisa LaSera, Fox News.
1: Yeah, the White House says the United States is banning dairy products, most alcoholic beverages, and some motorcycles from Canada as the trade war escalates. The ban takes effect September 29th and comes after Canada's retaliatory tariffs went into effect Tuesday on $20 billion in U.S. imports. President Trump signing the paperwork Tuesday, outlining his justification for the ban, which also seeks, he says, to shut Canadian products out of long-term U.S. government contracts. I'm Sue Guzman. This is Fox News.
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4: All right, Wednesday looks like we've got some showers, possibly thunderstorms likely. And then later on this afternoon, it's going to become mostly sunny with a high near 74. Now tomorrow, Thursday, sunny 67. Friday on this shortened week, it's going to be sunny and 74. Pretty much up to date now, Triple Talk, WMKT.
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1: And welcome. It is Perilous World Radio. Jan Masters joining me, David Masters, today. Jan, welcome to the program.
2: Thank you so much. Great to be here, David.
1: So here's the topic of the day. Have you ever encountered, and I know this is going to be something that a lot of people will say, let me think about this. Have you ever encountered somebody that was clearly possessed? That's the question for the day. I have encountered a number of people during the course of my life, and I have a story to tell once we start to get into this. But any thoughts on this, Jan? Have you dealt with a person who you could tell was not just mentally ill, but really actually spiritually overtaken?
2: I think only one that I could say was, I felt like nobody was home. Yeah, and it's a very odd sense that you get from a person like that.
1: Yeah.
2: I've encountered another person who was probably bipolar, but also had very, very dark voices talking to him. And you could feel the instability of the person that, boy, you don't know what that person's going to do. This is a dangerous person.
1: Yeah.
2: I haven't met that many people on that level.
1: So this is a story that was national news, and I'm sure you're familiar with the Rabbi Jonathan Cahn.
2: Yes, and I think I just saw this come across my feed about an attack.
1: This is it right here. Yes.
2: I just saw it, and I had not listened to it yet.
1: Oh, madame, this is a good one.
2: Let's
1: hear it. All right, so he sets it up pretty well. And again, I'm not saying that it's clear that this man was possessed, but Jonathan Cahn tells a story that is very compelling. And as I was listening to this story, which I'm going to start playing the clips of, I'm reminded of something that happened to me, but I'm not going to talk about it yet. So let's go with clip one of Jonathan Cahn.
3: Baltimore. Man duct taped to seat who went crazy on the flight after shouting,

0: racial slurs. Well, that doesn't even begin to touch what really happens. In fact, the story has not been revealed anywhere yet. I'm going to be revealing it to you for the first time, to the world, to you. How? Because I was there. I was on that flight, on American Airlines flight 618 from Dallas to Newark. And I saw what actually happened. I witnessed it all from the beginning. In fact, I was the only one on that plane to see what really happened. The article speaks of an unnamed or unidentified passenger. Well, I was the unidentified passenger. And I was actually attacked 30,000 feet in the sky. I was attacked on that plane. There's more to this story than the media will ever tell you.
1: Mm-hmm.
2: Wow.
1: You know, there's more to almost every story. Now, but this is really kind of this is the part that we don't usually get to find out about.
2: Right.
1: And part of what the reason the story is so interesting to me is because he talks about some of the news headlines that mischaracterize what actually happened.
2: Right.
1: That actually point you in the absolute opposite direction of the truth. And this is a problem that we're having in our world today, and especially in the land of the free, in the home of the brave. There's so much. It's inconceivable how much lie material there is. I want to get your thoughts on that.
2: Well, first of all, the news, which we last time we called the noise.
1: I love it.
2: Is so deceptive.
1: Mm-hmm.
2: It's pretty. Most level-headed people understand now that we have been controlled by the fake news, the fake narratives, what they want you to believe, what they want you to see. And it's been a gaslighting project for decades.
1: Mm-hmm.
2: But it was so well done. And, you know, many of the famous news anchors I hear now were ex-CIA, ex-FBI, mm-hmm. CIA agents, and they were basically shaping reality for America. So it doesn't surprise me that he said they completely missed the real story.
1: Well, they didn't miss the real story, and you'll hear it.
2: Okay.
1: They actually reported facts the opposite of what were true. Now, that's not missing the story. That's shaping the narrative. That's creating, you know, the view. Yes, this is interesting. The other thing that's coming out are all these influencers, so-called influencers, that are coming out and admitting that they were paid to shape narratives. These big influencers that have millions of people following them, and they're admitting that the Democrats paid them to talk about various things such as COVID and all the rest of it. And it's really hard to fathom. Now, but see, here's the idea. You and me, we are what you might call truth lovers. We love the truth, and we got what I will call a BS detector right here in the middle of the forehead.
2: Right.
1: So whenever we detect something that doesn't seem right or that seems amiss or that seems misleading, the BS detector goes off. But most people don't have the BS detector. They traded it in for BS.
2: Well, it starts in school, David.
1: Yeah.
2: It starts with the conditioning in school that you trust. You trust all the experts. You are educated out of your common sense, as your dad would say. And so that is the object. That is what they intend to do, is to make you simply follow their suggestions and their guidelines. And, you know, but people are waking up. There's many people that are waking up now. And, you know, thank God for the internet. The internet can be used to brainwash you.
1: Yeah.
2: But you can also find the truth on the internet. The truth speakers are out there, and truth

0: lovers will find the truth.
1: In a manner of speaking, it is contagious. No matter what, the lies are contagious and the truth is contagious, mm-hmm. because as Jesus said, know the truth and it starts to make you free, whatever it may be, the truth about whatever.
0: Mm-hmm.
1: I saw RFK Jr. on Tucker Carlson podcast talking about how that people were misled about, one of the shots, one of the, you know, regular series of shots,
0: mm-hmm.
1: how there was an 1100 plus percentage of these shots that were given to babies that caused autism. So what's happening is that it's a slow but sure, it's a trickle process. But once it starts to catch on, the awakening process becomes exponential. In other words, people that are going to sleep, people that are waking up, maybe there's a balance, maybe there's a proportionate balance there being achieved by wakers up and goers to sleep. I don't know. But I could tell you, I do agree with you on this, that I see a lot more people telling the truth. Now, I have to say that Elon Musk is a core person who is responsible for this, because you don't have to just be stuck to Disgracebook. I'm sorry, Facebook.
0: Mm-hmm.
1: Mm-hmm. Disgracebook, I've never had an account. I never want one. I would never participate, because I know what they do to little kids, to teenagers. I know how they data mine you. I know how they use that all against us. And now they just paid $18 billion to settle lawsuits that were influencing young women to take diet products and beauty products and things of that. But
0: that's interesting.
1: We got to take a quick break here. Okay. Yeah. Let's spend some time on that.
0: All right.
1: FHU.com. Yes, we depend upon your donations, tax deductible, to keep this program going. So please, for those of you who help, thank you so much. And for those of you who haven't started yet, every drop counts. So FHU.com or PO Box 1000, Grants Pass, Oregon 97528. We'll take a quick break, and Jan and I will be right back.

0: Erica McKenzie died and stood in the presence of her creator, and he showed her something about the power of words. So what did God say to her?
1: God put the palm of his hand down and appeared in the palm of his hand a huge rock. You are the rock. You are the light. The light is of me, and I am with you. And as he said that, he let go of the rock, and we watched the rock begin to fall together. And finally, it made one big impact that set off one ripple.
0: Each of us has the power to affect good or bad change in other people. Just like Erica McKenzie experienced what God was telling her about the rippling effect of water, that each human being has an effect on another. And this is why the secret power of words will help you understand your sensitivity to words and the power they hold over you.
1: And we stood together and we watched as that ripple, it grew and it grew and it grew and it grew till I couldn't even see the border of that single ripple. And God said to me, mankind is the water. You are the ripple.
0: The Secret Power of Words by Roy Masters explains why words affect you so deeply and why they don't have to. Words can be confusing and destructive, except for when they are loaded with meaning in order to convey understanding. One person uses words to say the right thing, another person twists the facts. Which one do you believe? What is the truth? Confusing? Yes, but if you have understanding, you will not be confused. If you have objectivity, you can see the intent behind each person's words.
1: God said, you are the ripple. Your thoughts, words, and actions will affect mankind as the ripple does the water.
0: Visit FHU.com and order The Secret Power of Words by Roy Masters. That's FHU.com.
2: $2.8 million to study fighting hamsters, $11 million on cat constipation, $2.4 million to see if monkeys gamble,

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0: 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Here's your host.
1: And welcome back. It's Perilous World Radio. Jan Masters, you had something to say.
2: Yes.
1: I can't wait to hear it.
2: Well, you just touched on what I was going to say, which is the $17 billion Meta settlement. Okay.
1: Yep.
2: I ran across a video yesterday where this woman explained that TikTok did an experiment on a select group of people, young people, populating their feed with reels about depression, self-harm, and suicide. And she was speaking about this one young man that ended up committing suicide. And they were literally just testing, guinea pigging people on how they could influence them through the feed. What are they feeding you in your timelines? They're feeding you. And young, impressionable minds can be swayed. And it's very, very sad. But this kind of thing has been happening for decades with the CIA and government agencies testing our population, guinea pigging us. That's all I can say. But it's really, really sad what they've done.
1: Well, doesn't the scripture somewhere say, as a man thinketh?
2: Not in the scripture. That's somebody else's saying, I believe. But I could be
1: wrong.
2: It's, let me look it up.
1: As a man thinketh, so is he.
2: Yeah, let me look that up.
1: Yeah, go ahead and look it up. But the idea is that the guinea pigging, see, it is test subject manipulation.
2: Yes.
1: We hear about MK Ultra. We hear about all these insane things that the CIA and other agencies did to some that were volunteers, to others that were unwitting.
2: Mm-hmm.
1: So, yeah, there has been mind control applied on so many different levels. I mean, from a person who has actually been in the realm of advertising and studied it, advertising is nothing more than mind control.
2: Influencing.
1: It's called priming. Well, that's all it is.
2: That's right. And so you are correct. The quote comes from Proverbs 23:7.
1: Yes.
2: As a man thinketh in his heart, so is he.
1: Yes. You see, and this is an interesting biblical principle.
2: Mm-hmm.
1: So it cuts both ways. There's two sides to that coin. Right? But it's easier to inject dark side

0: thoughts than it is to inject thoughts of the light. Because here's what happens. As a result of the fact that we are vulnerable to influence, mm-hmm. and particularly hypnotic influence, what are the kind of influences that we are most bombarded with? And for the most part, those are the kind that lead you away from the truth. So what happens is that in the hypnotic state, that's reinforced over and over and over until pretty soon. And they just did studies on this. I just saw this on the news the other day. I don't remember when or where. How the influences of our culture have led us into sort of a decadence. This
1: of course.
0: This, you know, I don't even have to say this popular culture, whatever you want to call it. It leads us toward hedonism, away from principles, away from
1: 100%.
0: Traditional beliefs. You know what I'm saying? The biblical beliefs. It leads us so far. And this is, of course, a device of the devil. Just
1: by
0: saying.
1: Design. It's by design. We even had famous communists come out and say, this is the design. This is what we're going to do. We're going to influence you in these ways. And they know that they have to separate you from your spiritual belief in the Creator and in the biblical beliefs. Once that foundation is gone, it's your fair game. Now it's all about you, and they will find something to appeal to you. That's what the whole women's movement, what's the name of the women's movement?
0: Women's liberation?
1: Yeah, there's another word. But
0: I don't even know what to call it anymore.
1: It's all about, it's the same message that the snake gave to Eve.
0: Yeah.
1: You are being dumbed down.
0: Yep.
1: And you need to go this way, fight for your rights, fight for this and that. And to the point that everything is sacrificable on that altar of self, including your own children. And so this is the darkness.
0: It's actually gone to especially your own children. Especially, I mean, and whether they are allowed to be birthed into this world or once they get here, it doesn't make any difference. And, you know, this is the evisceration, the mutilation of children, because they're the most vulnerable and they're the easiest to gain a hold on. So that's what the dark side understands. Now, here's an interesting thing before I get to the next Jonathan Cahn clip. This is Ross Coulthart. He is he's a really good news person on News Nation. He's been looking into this whole thing of the paranormal and the non-human intelligence and everything else. This is a 15-second clip, and this is kind of the payoff right here.
2: One of the earliest things that a source in the intelligence community told me is that it's all about consciousness. And I actually said to him, what are you talking about? I've got no idea what that means. And he says, you'll find out.
0: Now you see, and this is what Luis Elizondo, who was head of the ATIP program for the Pentagon, he relates a story about talking to a higher up in the Air Force, which is, you know, probably a 3 or 4 or 5 star commander, who told him, we don't want you chasing these things. He says, well, why? And then the conversation goes to, have you read your Bible? And he goes, well, yes. He says, well, if you've read your Bible, you know that these things are demonic. We're dealing, I don't care what they say about space and aliens and other planets and God knows what. The conversation is coming around to the consciousness aspect of it. That these things are non-human intelligences, a.k.a. consciousness something or other. Mm-hmm. And that's what we're dealing with. We're not dealing with flesh and blood, as the Bible says. We're dealing with these various levels of principalities and powers in places that we perceive not. We don't see it, but we do because we see it show. And this is the question of showing up in other people. And that's why when we come back from this break, this gets really more interesting, this Jonathan Cahn experience. I think that he could have maybe dealt with it better. I'm just saying that up front.
1: Mm-hmm.
0: I think he was a bit too passive in dealing with this guy, because when you're dealing with somebody who you know has lost their grip on reality,

0: and it's clear that there's something really wrong with him. You move away from them. He didn't do that. We'll get into this now. Again, FHU.com.
1: Was he seated right next to him?
0: Yes, he was.
1: Oh,
0: he was stuck on an airplane. Oh, yeah. Oh, yeah.
1: Wow.
0: FHU.com or P.O. Box 1000, Grants Pass, Oregon 97528. Can you tell that I've had a little bit of coffee this afternoon?
1: Oh.
0: We'll be right back after this break.
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1: News, I'm Ted Lindner. President Trump Tuesday signing orders banning the import of Canadian alcohol, dairy, and motorcycles, retaliating hours after Ottawa imposed a 50% tariff on American clothing, cheese, metals, and wood. U.S. Central Command says the military has destroyed five Iranian crude oil carriers after Iran targeted a U.S. Navy warship with ballistic missiles. This is the Treasury announces new sanctions targeting Iran's aviation sector.
2: Companies sanctioned today operate in UAE, Turkey, Malaysia, and Kazakhstan. Officials tell me that any country found helping Iran's airline industry will see swift sanctions.
1: Fox Business Network's Edward Lawrence. In primary night in New Hampshire in the GOP Senate race, Trump endorsed former Senator John Sununu, defeats former Massachusetts Senator Scott Brown. The Democratic nomination was won by Chris Pappas, who defeated Democratic Socialist Karishma Manzoor. 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
4: All right, Wednesday looks like we've got some showers, possibly thunderstorms likely. And then later on this afternoon, it's going to become mostly sunny with a high near 74. Now tomorrow, Thursday, sunny 67. Friday on this shortened week, it's going to be sunny and 74. Pretty much up to date now, Triple Talk, WMKT.
5: Talking and talking with me and kept engaging. Now he's filled with fury.
6: Now, if that were me,
7: Wait
6: a minute, this is only part of this clip. What would you do if somebody said that to you and you're sitting next to him, you're stuck. He's in first class. So there's two seats right next to each other. And he's stuck next to that guy. I would have said to the stewardess, hey, you know what? I need to change seats. This guy's crazy.
8: You can't really make the call unless you're there. And maybe God put him there for a reason.
6: Well,
8: but I am curious to see. We don't know what else happened. So
6: okay. I'm just saying. Here comes the rest of it.
8: All right.
5: And rage, and hatred. It was as if it wasn't his hatred or rage, but someone else's speaking, acting through him, taking over. It was that dramatic. Out of nowhere, he's filled with rage and fury directed at me. I have no question. It was the hatred and the rage and the fury of the enemy. We always knew he was angry. And every time, again, a book comes out, we just get this onslaught virtually every time. But now I'm seeing it in real time in space. The enemy who virtually always attacks whenever I release a book, except this time the attack is 30,000 feet in the air. And the attack is going to manifest as an actual attack, a physical attack. This time the attack is going to cause an entire plane to make an emergency landing and make world news.
6: Mm-hmm.
8: Wow.
6: Yeah. 200 people or more on that plane.
8: Wow.
6: Yeah.
8: You had the clash of good and evil in there in those seats.
6: Well, up close and personal. I mean, we could talk about evil all day long.
8: Mm-hmm.
6: But when it gets up close and personal.
8: Wow.
6: That gets more interesting because, so there's more to this. I got three more clips.
8: Mm-hmm.
6: And he talked about this for 45 minutes. I grabbed about 8 minutes of it, but I got the best parts. The idea that he was stuck next to this guy, he talks. Now, there's a lot more to the story because, again, I want to say that in one of these clips that's coming up, he talks about how the news media headlines changed the narrative about the passenger, which was really weird.
8: Mm.
6: Now here's the thing about that. Possess people have lawyers too.
8: Right.
6: So, you know, if here's a guy in first class, he's apparently able to afford it for what, you know, if the news media made this man look bad, maybe he would come back and have his revenge because he was a crazy, off-the-wall nut job to begin with.
8: Well,
6: what do you think?
8: You know what? I just got to tell you something happened to me yesterday.
6: Yeah.
8: I was pulling into this shopping center, and I was going to get a coffee at this little coffee drive-through place. And I'm pulling in, and all of a sudden I hear, beep, beep, beep, beep, beep.

0: beep, beep, beep. And I'm thinking, who the heck? And it was some guy right behind me, like on my tail in a truck. And I'm thinking, what? This is a psycho. So I turn toward where I'm going, and he's right on my tail. And then I make another turn, and I don't go in the takeout line. I just go and I pull into a parking space just to see where is he going.
1: Yeah.
0: And he went right behind me and stopped for a minute. And then he pulled forward and got in line for the coffee. Okay. And I sat there going, what in the heck just happened? I have no, he just came out of nowhere honking like crazy. So I watched him go through the line, and I was like, I went into the line about four back. When the girl came up to take my order, I said, did you see that guy in the white truck there? She goes, oh, the one that was honking at you? I said, yeah. She goes, yeah, he acted like everything was perfectly normal. He was just a nice guy. I said, really? I go, that was so weird. She goes, I don't know. That was weird. I was thinking about it later. What in the heck? That guy was so angry at something. But anyway, these things can come out of nowhere.
1: Well, remember I said that in the beginning of the show that we have a BS detector, but we also have another kind of detector, depending upon what state of mind we ourselves are in. Let's just call it a spiritual detector, an SD. You don't know. You know, I have always thought, not always, but for a very long time, I thought, you never know when you're in contact with a metaphysical representation, either a demon or an angel. So you got to be thoughtful about
0: guess
1: how
0: what? It can flip in a second.
1: Well, yeah.
0: It could be a nice person.
1: Yep. Yep.
0: And then boom, the other side shows up. That is what I imagine, like the Ted Bundys, who are so sweet and kind to women, and then he ends up murdering them. You don't know what's hiding inside of people. And so you do have to be very in tune with the spirit. If you get a strange feeling about somewhere you're at or a person, listen to it.
1: Pay attention to your intuition.
0: Mm-hmm.
1: Yeah. But the other thing is, what's interesting is that from this point of view, everything is like a test. Every single thing. Now, it doesn't mean you have to get an A on every test. But you certainly, in this realm of metaphysical encounters, you need to get at least a C. You need to pass. You need to get a passing grade. Because if you don't, if you get a failing moment, like the guy in the truck you just described, whatever took him over, you know, I got to tell you, that's what's interesting is that, and this is what's really more interesting about this whole story of Jonathan Cahn, is that this person in the seat next to him, he describes what happens, but well, maybe I should play
0: the
1: clip. Let's go here. Let's go with clip number three.
2: So he says that to me, and I'm thinking, oh, that is, I'm saying that is inside. That is too strange, too weird. That was not natural. I'm going to stay to myself here now. I'm going to disengage. I'm going to get some work done. I take out my computer and try to work. It has that dark patch in the middle, but I can still work around it. I've been working around it the whole week. I see him in the corner of my eye staring at me, staring as if in rage. And then in a split second, he turns back. And he's trying to engage me in a friendly conversation. We're going to New Jersey, the place of Bruce Springsteen, da-da-da-da. And I'm not really looking at him. I'm keeping it low-key. I'm trying to keep this thing calm. I'm at my computer. But I say, but I'm not totally not answering. I say, okay, oh, yeah. Now he starts again. Now he's cursing God. He's cursing Jesus. And he's cursing me. Furious. I tell him, shh. I said, you're going to get in trouble. And you don't know. You don't want to say those things. We're all going to stand before him.
0: Oof.
2: He then gets quiet again. Oof. I decide I'm going to, again, try to get this work done. And

0: sees my computer and he sees that mark patch. He says, "What's that dark space?" I tell him, I'm saying, "That's just something wrong." He takes his hand and knocks the computer two times, like he's just testing, but he knocks it. I couldn't stop it. It happened too quick. I said, "Stop," after that. But he does it in such a way. Now, I'm not saying he knew what he was doing. That now, as he does that, the darkness spreads across my computer, where it's now blacking out most of the screen.
1: So there's the picture of the computer.
2: Right.
1: Isn't that? So there was a sliver, and as soon as this guy knocks on it, it gets bigger.
2: Mm-hmm.
1: That big sliver of, you know, malfunction. Isn't that interesting, though?
2: It's very interesting. Very interesting. How the guy is just, he's getting all worked up.
1: So it's bipolar, right? He's 1 minute he's nice, the next minute he's crazy.
2: You know, So one person that I was around that was bipolar.
1: Yeah.
2: Honestly, I could sense that this could be violent. Something in here, this could kill someone. Mm-hmm. I knew it. And I won't go into how this person was in our sphere, but we had to endure it for a few hours. Mm-hmm. And you just felt very close to darkness is what I can say.
1: Man. You see, and this is what's so weird about the randomness effect of ending up on an airplane with somebody you've never met, and all of a sudden, there they are.
2: But here's the thing
1: about
2: Jonathan Cahn.
1: 10 seconds.
2: Oh, well, I'll wait till we come
1: Hold
2: back.
1: That thought.
2: Yeah.
1: Okay, quick break here, FHU.com. Find out about, what's on the premium side of the website. Tens of thousands of hours of great audio from Roy Masters and us. We'll be right back.

0: 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We'll be right back.
1: Imagine hearing a voice that doesn't use any words. A quiet knowing that's always right and comes from within yourself. Listening to this voice is like putting your mind on autopilot and allowing it to perform actions without your learned experience interfering. You don't know where it's coming from or why, but you definitely know that it's truthful. The good news is that your inner voice, or your sixth sense, is real, and it's called intuition. Top scientists and leaders such as Albert Einstein and Steve Jobs attributed their achievements to their gut feelings. But what makes a person more connected to their gut feeling? Who benefits from the advantages of intuition the most? The Be Still and Know meditation at FHU.com systematically reveals how to trust your intuition. The Be Still and Know meditation at FHU.com is the door to what Jonah Salk expressed. Intuition will tell the thinking mind where to look next. Be ahead of the curve, not behind it, at FHU.com. The question is, how can you unlock the full potential of your mind? If there's no conviction in people's minds, those minds change from morning to evening. However, once your mind becomes objective and centered, you see the truth free from the limitations of that human mind. Objectivity allows us to recall thoughts and memories from our life and our experiences and reflect on these impressions with increasing self-awareness. As you gain an understanding and consciousness of who you truly are and are not, objectivity enables you to then release these embedded images by recognizing that they are just illusions. As a result, you will progress beyond false beliefs that have you feeling trapped. At FHU.com, the book Meaning and Happiness by Roy Masters will show you how to... The question is, how can you unlock the full potential of your mind? If there's no conviction in people's minds, those minds change from morning to evening. However, once your mind becomes objective and centered, you see the truth free from the limit.
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3: The midterms are almost here, and Republicans could be in deep trouble. Polls show Democrats leading in key races. Tonight, Rob Finnerty on Newsmax reveals the growing threat from the DSA and the radical left. With less than 60 days to go, Finnerty says it's time for the GOP to hit the panic button. The House may go, and control of the Senate is up for grabs. Gas prices, mortgage rates, health care, and out-of-control national debt. Americans are angry, and the progressive left wants total control of Congress. Tallarico, El Sayed, AOC, Bernie Sanders. Finnerty reveals President Trump's secret plan to fight back and what you can do to help him. Don't miss Finnerty tonight at 8 p.m. Eastern on Newsmax. 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
5: All right, continuing the program with Jan Masters, what were you going to say? Now I got to know.
6: Well, Jonathan Cahn, he's been around for a while. He's a really cool guy. He's a Jewish Christian.
5: Yep.
6: And he's he likes to reveal these mysteries in the Old Testament and the New Testament, and it's very interesting.
5: Yeah.
6: And there he is, and there's this man next to him who's got the enemy within him and wants to take out Jonathan, wants to take out a man who is doing the Lord's work. And he's getting angrier and angrier. So what happens next?
5: Well, let's, because I got two more clips.
6: All right.
5: I still got 4 minutes of this interesting stuff, but I want to make a point about this whole idea is that you never know who you're going to encounter in this world. And I'm reminded of stories throughout the Bible where these, well, they call them angels. There are angels that show up.
6: Mm-hmm.
5: I'm thinking of Sodom and Gomorrah, where two angels showed up.
6: Right.
5: And told him he had to leave. And so you just don't, you see, when you're not in your own right mind, see, I think that in this circumstance, maybe he handled it the only way he could in those moments, okay, Jonathan Cahn. But I think that, see, luck favors the prepared. And so Jonathan Cahn has been, he's a writer, he's a lecturer, he's a historian, he's a theologian. He's been getting ready for some encounter his entire life. And this seems to be the one that his whole life prepared him for. Mm. See what I'm saying? And so now here he is. And there's something about him, in my opinion, that brought out the breakthrough creature that was below the surface. And this is what, where breakthrough personalities hide. If he would have been drinking and, you know, going back and forth and being superficial and talking about nonsense and, you know, going down to that guy's level, maybe that breakthrough identity wouldn't have come to the surface.
6: But he brought up the gospel.
5: Yeah.
6: And that was the trigger. That was the trigger. So then what happened?
5: We still have another hour to do.
6: Well, that's all right.
5: Okay. Well, because the next hour is going to be about, you know, this this priest's perspective on UFOs and aliens and demons. Okay. Here comes the next clip then. Here comes number four.
7: Now, when the first dark patch appeared on my screen, It's when I was getting ready to take off from New Jersey. It had nothing.

0: says, I'm going to record that. And he's making vulgar, walks away, walks back, makes vulgar comments about others on the plane and terrible things. But some of the articles make it look like that's why he was, that's why the whole thing was about and he got duct taped. No, that was not. That was just a symptom of what was happening. It wasn't what was happening, and it was not the reason he ended up being duct taped. Now he goes back. He's friendly, talking again, and I'm trying not to engage. Like, he's right here next to me. He reaches across and puts his hands on my neck in a choke, like a choker, like going like that. But he's joking, like he's just going to be showing me something as if it's a joke. And we're like, whoa, whoa, whoa. What are you doing?
1: What would you do if somebody tried to put their hands on your neck?
2: No, no. Big no. Wow. See,
1: yeah,
2: he was seeing
1: at 30,000 feet.
2: Seeing how close he could get. He was flirting with killing him. It's what
1: violating his space and mm-hmm. seeing how far he could go. Yeah.
2: Mm-hmm. Wow.
1: But you see, this is what's so weird is that the person who is possessed, the person who is overcome by whatever force, they are not in control of it. It
2: right.
1: is in control of them. And that's what I call a breakthrough identity. And you know what's interesting is when people get angry, if you see these, like, you can watch them all day long on X and on other feeds of these people that get into street fights. They're standing there 1 minute, the next minute they're shoving and trying to really kill each other. That breakthrough identity below the surface is there in most everybody. Now, that doesn't mean that they're possessed, but there is another force. And what it is, it becomes an opening for that other energy to flow through them.
2: Well, see? And now, you take a person who was abused as a child, okay?
1: Yeah.
2: And mm-hmm. you make a wrong move to them, and it resembles the abuse that they had, and you're going to get a crazy reaction. So you don't know what you're going to trigger in people. You have to be very careful.
1: Especially in this world, because it's right on the surface with so many people. And at the same time, it is much more subtle. You know, the Jeffrey Dahmers of the world that you're talking about, you know, they're smiling and nice Ted Bundy's, and they're psychopaths. And by the way, did you know that 2 out of every 100 people that they've discovered are psychopaths? So in a crowd of 100 people, you got 2 psychopaths that are watching you as a meal. All right, quick break here. We got to take a break. FHU.com, P.O. 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We'll be right back.

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1: When your car is making a strange noise, no matter what it is, you can't just pretend it's not happening.
2: That's an interesting sound.
1: It's like your mental health. If you're struggling and feeling overwhelmed, it's important to do something about it. It can be as simple as talking to someone in your community or just taking a deep, calming breath when you need it. Nice. 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
4: Fox News, I'm Sue Guzman. The U.S. has launched new strikes on Iranian oil tankers. Fox's Jessica Rosenthal.
5: U.S. forces struck multiple Iranian oil tankers after Iran attempted to strike a U.S. Navy ship Monday. Their attempt failed. Iranian officials recently announced they've tested a new missile called Qasem Basir and had targeted U.S. Navy assets in the Strait of Hormuz. U.S. officials said they never struck anything.
4: The Iranian government says it targeted U.S. interests in Jordan. John Sununu has easily won the New Hampshire Republican Senate primary over ex-Massachusetts Senator Scott Brown. It's an open seat as Democrat incumbent Jean Shaheen is retiring. Fox's Molly Lyne.
6: John Sununu has some big name recognition here. He was the last Republican to hold the seat, serving a single term until losing to Shaheen in 2008.
4: Sununu will face Democrat Chris Pappas, who defeated Democratic Socialists of America member Karishma Mansour in the Democratic primary. 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
8: All right, Wednesday looks like we've got some showers, possibly thunderstorms likely. And then later on this afternoon, it's going to become mostly sunny with a high near 74. Now tomorrow, Thursday, sunny 67. Friday on this shortened week, it's going to be sunny and 74. Pretty much up to date now, Triple Talk, WMKT.

0: Where does your generosity to Mercy Ships go? To a small fishing village in Africa. To the hopes of a boy. To his dreams of playing soccer. To the hands of a surgeon. The long recovery. Until one day. The joy of finally being part of the team. Where does your generosity go? Wherever Mercy does.
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4: In the crosshairs. I'm Sue Guzman, Fox News. The U.S. military destroyed five Iranian crude oil tankers in the Gulf of Oman at Karg Island. The latest from Fox's Christina Coleman.
5: CENTCOM says the strikes are in response to Iran targeting a U.S. Navy warship with ballistic missiles twice over the past 2 days. The warship dodged the attacks and no one on board was injured. This comes as the U.S. Navy continues to enforce the U.S. blockade against Iran. But Democrats continue to criticize Trump over this military conflict. Meantime, Iran is saying they confiscated a U.S. underwater sea drone. U.S. officials say not a problem. They say this drone was not armed, had no classified information, and they believe it had died from overuse and had been in the water for over a day.
4: President Trump awarding a 9/11 hero the nation's highest civilian honor. Fox's Jared Halpern has more.
6: Known as the man in the red bandana.

0: Why do you love Shriners Children's?
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0: Fox News. I'm Ted Linder. U.S. Central Command says the military has destroyed five Iranian crude oil carriers after Iran targeted a U.S. Navy warship with ballistic missiles. This is the Treasury announces new sanctions targeting Iran's aviation sector.
1: Companies sanctioned today operate in UAE, Turkey, Malaysia, and Kazakhstan. Officials tell me that any country found helping Iran's airline industry will see swift sanctions.
0: Fox Business's Edward Lawrence. In the first ever midterm Republican convention begins tonight in Dallas at the American Airlines Center.
2: Tonight's first midterm Republican National Convention will be a chance for candidates, mainly for House and Senate, to get up and make big speeches. Many of those candidates, first-timers and incumbents.
0: Fox's Evan Brown. Both President Trump and Vice President Vance expected to take the stage. 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
4: All right, Wednesday looks like we've got some showers, possibly thunderstorms likely. And then later on this afternoon, it's going to become mostly sunny with a high near 74. Now tomorrow, Thursday, sunny 67. Friday on this shortened week, it's going to be sunny and 74. Pretty much up to date now, Triple Talk, WMKT.

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10: Republicans set to rally in Dallas tonight. I'm Ted Lindner, Fox News. President Trump, Vice President Vance, and GOP House and Senate nominees expected to be on stage Wednesday evening at the American Airlines Center in Dallas for the first ever National Party Convention in a midterm year. Will this draw voters out in November? Fox's Evan Brown takes a look from Dallas.
11: President Trump undoubtedly excites his Republican base, but he's not on the ballot, and often the work of getting voters to the polls is very local, and that means phone calls, door knocking, and word of mouth.
12: We need to focus to keep the voters' attention. It's important for them to stay on board.
11: Margaret Ann Lopez proudly showed up for barbecue and a meeting of the Irving, Texas Republican Club. Club President Chip Black says they're hoping to get whatever red voters out in what's often blue Dallas County.
13: Because there are a lot of people who love Trump. Oh, you have to bring in, have them come in and vote for the down ballot people also.
11: In Dallas, Evan Brown, Fox News.
10: The U.S. has launched new strikes on Iranian oil tankers. Fox's Jessica Rosenthal.
14: U.S. forces struck multiple Iranian oil tankers after Iran attempted to strike a U.S. Navy ship Monday. Their attempt failed. Iranian officials recently announced they've tested a new missile called Qasem Basir and had targeted U.S. Navy assets in the Strait of Hormuz. U.S. officials said they'd never struck anything. But this new missile prompted speculation among military analysts that Iran's been receiving help from a foreign government. In recent days, Iranian officials have acknowledged economic pressures due to the U.S. blockade, with Iran's President Masoud Pezeshkian warning in an interview that those pressures may erode public support. Jessica Rosenthal, Fox News.
10: And it was primary night news.

0: Did you know you might be part of the 75% of Americans who think they waste less food than they actually do? Americans toss up more than $382 billion worth of food, costing an average family of four nearly $3,000 annually, and costing our planet even more in wasted resources. But did you also know nearly half of all food waste occurs at the household level? Which means there's a lot we can do to reduce all this waste, to help your wallet and the planet. Eating leftovers is great, but things like freezing food that you can't eat right away, donating surplus food within your community, and better understanding food date labels can have an even bigger impact. 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
1: News. I'm Sue Guzman. The race is now set in the New Hampshire Senate race.
2: President Trump's preferred candidate, former GOP Senator John Sununu, winning handily in the New Hampshire Republican primary. He faced off against former Massachusetts Senator Scott Brown. On the Democratic side, Congressman Chris Pappas fended off a challenge from Democratic Socialist Karishma Manzoor.
1: Fox's Kevin Cork, the NTSB with an update on its investigation into Sunday's deadly crash of an Amazon cargo plane. The plane overran the runway, striking a van, killing all five people inside. Chairwoman Jennifer Homedy says they plan to interview the pilots today.
3: We want to hear their account of the accident before we release a readout of the cockpit voice recorder.
1: Homedy says the evidence suggests the pilots considered aborting landing before the crash. They have now been released from the hospital. 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
5: All right, Wednesday looks like we've got some showers, possibly thunderstorms likely. And then later on this afternoon, it's going to become mostly sunny with a high near 74. Now tomorrow, Thursday, sunny 67. Friday on this shortened week, it's going to be sunny and 74. Pretty much up to date now, Triple Talk, WMKT.

0: That's a good point. We're going to come back and take calls with Richard Lawrence in a moment. Jump aboard when we come right back.
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5: From the Republican midterm convention, I'm Sue Guzman, Fox News. The first ever GOP midterm convention set to get underway tonight in Dallas, Texas, when President Trump expected to be the headliner for both days.
6: This two-day-long Republican national midterm convention won't handle party business like the presidential ones because nobody needs to renominate President Trump, but it is the hope of the president and his party that the attention will push enough Republican voters to get out and vote in November. The GOP often sees lower turnout in non-presidential years, and the president knows GOP control of both the House and the Senate hang in the balance. While the president will speak both nights, Vice President Vance gives tonight's keynote at the arena. In Dallas, Eben Brown, Fox News.
5: Primaries held in New Hampshire Tuesday in the GOP Senate race. Trump endorsed former Senator John Sununu, defeated former Massachusetts Senator Scott Brown. Democratic Senator Jean Shaheen retired after three terms, opening up that seat. And the Democratic nomination was won by Chris Pappas, who defeated Democratic Socialist Karishma Mansour. United States military destroying five Iranian crude oil tankers in the Gulf of Oman and Karg Island. We have the latest from Fox's Christina Coleman.
7: CENTCOM says the strikes are in response to Iran targeting a U.S. Navy warship with ballistic missiles twice over the past 2 days. The warship dodged the attacks and no one on board was injured. This comes as the U.S. Navy continues to enforce the U.S. blockade against Iran. But Democrats continue to criticize Trump over this military conflict. Meantime, Iran is saying they confiscated a U.S. underwater sea drone. U.S. officials say not a problem. They say this drone was not armed, had no classified information, and they believe it had died from overuse and had been in the water for over a day.
5: Secretary of State Rubio vowing the U.S. won't allow Iran's attacks to go unanswered. 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
8: History isn't just in textbooks. It's the story of us, the United States. 2026 marks 250 years of America. And throughout the year, Bill Hemmer takes listeners on a journey through the 250 most impactful moments in American history. From the spark of revolution to the battles for freedom, the ideas, inventions,

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1: News. I'm Ted Lindner. Former U.S. Senate member John Sununu has been elected as the Republican candidate in the running for the New Hampshire Senate in November. Sununu spoke after the win at his watch party Tuesday night, saying this race is not about the present, but instead about the future.
2: It's not about today or tomorrow or even next year. It's about the next 6 years. Where does the country go? And do we take it in a place that's right for the people of the state of New Hampshire?
1: Sununu will face Democrat candidate Chris Pappas in November. The first ever midterm Republican convention begins tonight in Dallas at the American Airlines Center. Fox's Evan Brown with more.
3: Tonight's first midterm Republican National Convention will be a chance for candidates, mainly for House and Senate, to get up and make big speeches. Many of those candidates, first-timers and incumbents.
1: And President Trump and Vice President Vance expected to take the stage. 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
5: All right, Wednesday looks like we've got some showers, possibly thunderstorms likely. And then later on this afternoon, it's going to become mostly sunny with a high near 74. Now tomorrow, Thursday, sunny 67. Friday on this shortened week, it's going to be sunny and 74. Pretty much up to date now on Triple Talk WMKT.

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7: A midterm rally set for Dallas starting tonight. I'm Ted Lindner, Fox News. President Trump, Vice President Vance, and GOP House and Senate nominees expected to be on stage tonight at the American Airlines Center in Dallas for the first ever national party convention in a midterm year. But the question is, will this draw voters out in November? Fox's Evan Brown taking a look at that.
8: President Trump undoubtedly excites his Republican base, but he's not on the ballot. And often the work of getting voters to the polls is very local. And that means phone calls, door knocking, and word of mouth.
9: We need to focus to keep the voters' attention. 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
8: Margaret Ann Lopez proudly showed up for barbecue in a meeting of the Irving, Texas Republican Club. Club President Chip Black says they're hoping to get whatever red voters out in what's often blue Dallas County.
10: Because there are a lot of people who love Trump, but you have to bring in, have them come in and vote for the down ballot people also.
8: In Dallas, Eben Brown, Fox News.
7: The U.S. launching new strikes on Iranian oil tankers.
11: U.S. forces struck multiple Iranian oil tankers after Iran attempted to strike a U.S. Navy ship Monday. Their attempt failed. Iranian officials recently announced they've tested a new missile called Qasem Basir and had targeted U.S. Navy assets in the Strait of Hormuz. U.S. officials said they'd never struck anything. But this new missile prompted speculation among military analysts that Iran's been receiving help from a foreign government. In recent days, Iranian officials have acknowledged economic pressures due to the U.S. blockade, with Iran's President Masoud Pezeshkian warning in an interview that those pressures may erode public support. Jessica Rosenthal, Fox News.
7: And in the state of New Hampshire, primary night on Tuesday in the GOP Senate race, Trump endorsed former Senator John Sununu, defeated former Massachusetts Senator Scott Brown. Democrat Senator Jean Shaheen retired after three terms, opening up the seat. She defeated Sununu 18 years ago. The Democrat nomination won by Chris Pappas. 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
13: 27-year-old researcher Jacob Coxon quitting his job at artificial intelligence company Anthropic over concerns that AI companies aren't acting responsibly with the technology that he claims could kill us all by the end of the decade. 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

0: information.
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6: Fox News, I'm Sue Guzman. Republicans gathered today for the first ever midterm convention in Dallas to energize the party's base for some challenging races in the weeks ahead. Candidates decided in a key New Hampshire Senate race on Tuesday.
7: President Trump's preferred candidate, former GOP Senator John Sununu, winning handily in the New Hampshire Republican primary. He faced off against former Massachusetts Senator Scott Brown. On the Democratic side, Congressman Chris Pappas fended off a challenge from Democratic Socialist Karishma Manzoor.
6: Fox's Kevin Cork, U.S. military says it destroyed five Iranian oil tankers following an attack on a naval warship. The president making the case for the U.S. strikes against Iran.
8: We're right now fighting because we have a certain nation that wanted a

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3: All right, Wednesday looks like we've got some showers, possibly thunderstorms likely. And then later on this afternoon, it's going to become mostly sunny with a high near 74. Now tomorrow, Thursday, sunny 67. Friday on this shortened week, it's going to be sunny and 74. Pretty much up to date now, Triple Talk, WMKT.

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4: Glad you're with us. Hey, we're releasing another episode of our video series called When the Mic is Off today. 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Just search for This Morning with Gordon Deal. Medicare open enrollment doesn't begin until next month, but scammers are already on the prowl. The pitches vary, but Money.com says they usually have the same goal, getting your Medicare number or other personal info. Scammers may claim they need to verify your Medicare number, offer a new plastic or gold Medicare card, or even promise free medical equipment or genetic testing. Meanwhile, more than 40 health systems have reportedly warned patients about a MyChart Medicare kit scam spreading through text and emails. The scheme starts with a message that appears to come from a legitimate healthcare service, but is designed to get recipients to engage and steal their info. 8 minutes in front of the hour on This Morning. Once again, here's Nicole Murray.
3: And now, the three big things you need to know. Number one.
5: Iran's Revolutionary Guard said it has fired ballistic missiles at a U.S. base in Jordan and attacked 10 ships this morning after the U.S. said it had destroyed 5 Iranian oil tankers. Oil prices have crossed the $100 per barrel threshold this morning as a result. Patrick DeHaan with Gas Buddy on ABC News.
6: We are seeing wholesale prices increase again for the price of diesel, which just over the weekend hit new all-time records.
3: Number two.
5: The November battle for an open Senate seat in New Hampshire will put former Democratic Congressman Chris Pappas against Republican Senator John Sununu. Pappas thanking his supporters.
7: We launched our campaign to make life better for families and small businesses, to challenge extreme politicians and corporate special interests and the billionaire class.
5: Reuters reports that both candidates were projected winners within an hour of polls closing.
3: Number three.
5: Former Penn State assistant football coach Jerry Sandusky told a judge yesterday that he understands his legal team's move to seek a new trial in federal court after one of his accusers recanted. Sandusky's lawyer, Jerry Russo, said his client did not get a fair trial.
8: Off the top of my head, the Brady claim, the failure to provide trial counsel with exculpatory evidence before the trial began. Countless other issues.
5: The 82-year-old is serving at least 30 years in prison after being convicted of sexually abusing young boys, many of whom testified.
3: Number three.
5: The Port Authority of New York and New Jersey have unveiled a new memorial in the Big Apple to honor their employees killed in the

0: World Trade Center on September 11, 2001 and in 1993.
1: We express our profound gratitude to the World Trade Center Memorial Fund, who commissioned this memorial and have continued to carry the torch of remembrance.
0: That was Executive Director Catherine Garcia. The Transportation Security Administration has launched a new program that allows eligible TSA PreCheck members without a plane ticket to go through airport security.
2: Nice.
0: Oh, it's kind of romantic, no?
2: Can finally, escort a family member or something.
0: A partner. Bet you're going to see a lot more, like, passionate goodbye kisses at the gates.
2: Oh. Is this your prediction now?
0: This is my hope. This is like, it's like on my bucket list.
2: And they'll go viral?
0: Yeah.
2: Your bucket list item is to get a passionate kiss before you get on a plane?
0: Yeah, like they care about me enough to deal with airport security.
2: I see. Very nice. 6 minutes now in front of the hour.
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0: searched the area using sonar and drones. The search was suspended about 9 p.m. on Monday. Anyone with information about Zimmerman's whereabouts or activity near Stony Point is asked to call Leelanau County Dispatch at 231-256-8800. Boyne City is announcing changes at two playgrounds. Veterans Park Playground will close Monday for scheduled maintenance and improvements. The city says it will remain closed until the work is completed. Meanwhile, the Peninsula Beach Playground is scheduled to be removed by October 31st. Removal work could begin at any time between now and the end of October. Gas prices have fallen 12 cents since last week, down to an average of $4.03 a gallon. That price is 17 cents less than this time last month and is 85 cents more than this time last year. In sports, the Tigers fell to the Twins 3-2 in what marked the fifth game they've played out of their last six that was decided by a single run. They still have a chance to earn the series win today at 1:10, and the NFL season kicks off tonight. The Seattle Seahawks will host the New England Patriots with kickoff at 8:20. Today, showers and a possible thunderstorm are likely early, with a chance of showers into the afternoon, then clearing, a high of 75. Tonight, mostly clear and cooler, a low of 52. Tomorrow, sunny, a high near 67. And on Friday, sunny and warmer, with a high of 74. That's your weather forecast. 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
5: Uh-oh, guess what day it is? 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
9: There is a small window in life when your parents are healthy, your children are little, and everyone is together. It feels like forever. Cherish it, because as we all know, it's not. The week is half over, and like smoke through a keyhole, time goes by. The good news is tonight the NFL starts again, so what could be wrong with the world if we have that going? And we're going to have NFL tomorrow, and seems like there's football on almost every night of the week, and that's a saving grace here in the United States of America. By the way, if you live in the Detroit area, you live in one of the safest places to live in the United States weather-wise. It hasn't seemed like it lately, but Detroit, according to the analytics firm Cotality, the metro area of Detroit is the safest from climate disasters, and the only thing that's on the list is severe thunderstorms. But if you can tolerate the cold, you're safe from hurricanes like they're getting in Hawaii right now. Wind, rain, pounding surf. Hurricane Lowell is dangerously close to the westernmost islands. The hurricane doesn't have to make a direct hit to cause a lot of trouble, but they're getting it big time there. And also the coast of California, they have beaches that are collapsing. They have, in fact, roads that are caving in, driveways. Nicolas Cage has a house on the ocean, and he had a sinkhole open up right on his driveway. So if you think that being rich could protect you from Mother Nature, it's just not true. Being rich also doesn't protect you from a documentary that is making news at the Venice Film Festival, Elon Musk. And the movie's called Musk. It is by Alex Gibney, and it is the stuff of nightmares.

0: premieres, and it is 4 hours long. And the movie wants to know how Elon Musk got so much power and why we gave it to him. And it depicts the world's richest man as petty, narcissistic, megalomaniacal, cruel, detached from humans at a personal level, even his children, while he's purporting to want to save humanity and colonize Mars. A real prince, says the writer from Deadline. Musk, in my view, gives Elon the takedown he richly deserves. Well, there you go. There's a writer who had, you know, an agenda from the start. But anyway, if you want to sit through a 4-hour documentary about Elon Musk, enjoy yourself. 60 minutes, much less, 1 hour. And it's not even a full hour of broadcast. It's a full hour of content. Is coming back. They've had a shakeup, as you know. Nick Bilton is the new executive producer, and he's already started putting his stamp on the show. Up first on the new 60 Minutes, an exclusive interview with an officer who was aboard the F-15 fighter shot down over Iran. And hopefully that can be done in a patriotic way and not necessarily a political way. But I think, obviously, if you are a member of the military talking to 60 Minutes, you're not going to let it get too political. We'll see. Stay tuned. Now, this is not airplanes, but it's birds. How many birds are going to fly over Michigan today? You know, making their way south for the winter? 13 million birds will fly overhead, and hopefully you're not standing under any of them when they have to, you know, yeah. Oh, nature. It's hard to believe, isn't it? Also, Ferris State Volleyball has the number one ranking. So if you were betting that at Dacey Sportsbook at Firekeepers Casino, you win. You may not win if you're interested in buying Canadian booze or whey or motorcycles, because those are being banned by the Donald Trump administration. This trade war continues with the United States' longtime ally. And by the way, the lady who is the Secretary of State, Jocelyn Benson, who is running for governor, was talking about tariffs with Margaret Brennan on CBS national show called Face the Nation.
1: Well, one of the challenges in Michigan, of course, is the fact that a large portion of your state's exports, 36%, go north to Canada. On Tuesday, Canada's tariffs on steel and aluminum products, U.S.-made dairy and appliances, will go into effect as part of this trade dispute. It's going to be between 15 to 50% on $20 billion worth of American-made goods. How much is that going to hit Michigan?
2: It already has. I mean, since Trump took office, we've seen our expenses go up, and these tariffs, particularly with Canada, have increased prices in Michigan more than any other state. The average Michigan family is paying $5,600 more. That's a tax on our groceries. That's a tax on our small businesses, on gas. And what's frustrating to me in this race is that my opponent has been fully supportive of these tariffs. He's voted multiple times in support of them instead of in support of the people of Michigan. That is cowardice, and that is not leadership. And Michigan need a governor who will lower their costs and stand up to the president, as I've done as Secretary of State. So I announced this week my intention as governor to ensure we're negotiating subnational agreements, partnering with other governors if necessary, to ensure we're developing ways to, in spite of the federal government's best efforts to drive up costs with these taxes and tariffs, negotiate subnational agreements that will drive down costs and protect the people of Michigan. That's what we need the next governor to be able to do, and that's what I've done and will do as governor.
0: Jocelyn Benson might be asked about news that the Israeli Prime Minister Benjamin Netanyahu is unfit to serve. There is a bombshell report that the UAE, the United Arab Emirates, warned him before the October 7th, 2023 Hamas attack. And there's a book coming out right now that the UAE president spoke to Netanyahu a week and a half before the attack and told him Hamas was planning a major operation. Netanyahu's office has denied the report. And, you know, if somebody did say that to him, we know that Israel has superior intelligence forces. And everybody wondered, how could they not know about this? So do you think that maybe he said, let's let this happen and we can finally trigger a once-and-for-all war and get rid of Hamas? Do you think that would happen, or is that just a conspiracy theory? It's Michael Patrick Shields with you. Some people are saying that Jimmy Kimmel's late

Tenure is coming to an end. Page Six says this next season will be his last. But the network responded saying the information is inaccurate. Reports about the show at this time are speculative. That's just vague enough for me to say that maybe it's true. And maybe it's run its course. And maybe late night television has run its course in that way too. It's obviously very expensive to produce. MPS with you. I have so much more to share. Lots of guests rounded up. The Unusual Suspects by Tony Cuthbert and the orchestra. Stay right there. We'll be right here on this Hump Day Wednesday already.

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3: I'm Nicole Paslip with Ag Headline News. I'm Brownfield. Canadian tariffs take effect, and economist says it could recreate North American trade flows. Ian Sheldon with Ohio State University tells Brownfield.
4: I think this has really hurt those ongoing negotiations and potentially the future of USMCA. Even if both sides back off eventually, I think it's undermined trust, I think, at the negotiating table.
3: The cattle industry is divided over the role and future of mandatory country of origin labeling.
5: There's been about 7,000 signers in just 72 hours, and that's pretty impressive.
3: The USDA is reporting another week of mixed changes for crop condition ratings.
6: The moisture is helping finish the bean crop off for sure.
7: We ended up with a couple of showers in between that dry stretch that kept us rolling right through, and then we're a heavy clay soil here, so we tend not to dry out very much.
3: I'm Nicole Haslip with Brownfield.

0: ask our awesome God this morning to have a lookout for a Royal Oak man who is missing on Isle Royale. Craig Berg is 70 years old, and he arrived on the remote national park August 27th. He wanted to do a solo hike, and he was supposed to come back on September 5th, but he never arrived. He went on an extended hike and didn't show up when he was supposed to catch the ferry back, according to his wife, Debbie. She said he's very far up, almost to Canada, closer to Minnesota than he is to Michigan. Well, she's describing the location of Isle Royale National Park. It's one of the least visited parks because of its remote location up there in the middle of Lake Superior. And she said there are only two rangers on the 45-mile-long, 9-mile-wide island. There are no stores, no restaurants, only one lodge, and extremely rugged terrain. The park has no cell service, no drones, no horses, no bikes, no ATVs, no motorized vehicles. Just a 70-year-old who didn't make it home in time. So we ask God to keep a lookout for him, wherever he may be. It's quite an endeavor for a 70-year-old. It's quite an endeavor for anybody to do that. Blue Cross has Michigan covered head to toe, inside and out, ready to help with health and wellness resources for the body and mind, and you can learn more at bcbsm.com. You know, when we talk about technology and drones and so forth, there's a guy called Jacob Coxon. Jacob Coxon worked for Anthropic, and he says he resigned from Anthropic today because he spent the last 3 years doing some pre-training at both OpenAI and Anthropic. His point is neither company is acting responsibly. They are racing straight to self-improving superintelligence and gambling with our lives. And he says, do not underestimate the power of this technology. These will soon be superhuman systems that can hack anything, revolutionize any field overnight, acquire real power and resources. And the people building AI honestly believe it could kill us all by the end of the decade. This is not a marketing stunt. He says, if anything, many executives and senior researchers could couch their phrasing in the press to sound sensible. He says, but I hear the same people express fear privately. No other human activity poses this level of danger. What are you going to do about it? I don't know. What am I going to do about it? I don't know. We are seemingly along for the ride on this and creating our own God, an awesome God that we created that will take us out, perhaps. We're so reliant on technology. Even in college football, we're reliant on technology. By the way, here's a statistic Gary Nayert posted, and you know I have fuzzy math, but here's a stat. See if you can follow this. Prior to the Western Michigan game, college football teams were 110,352-0 when leading after the end of regulation, dating back to 1869.
1: Man's practicing fuzzy math again.
0: They win all the games that they're ahead of at the end of regulation. You can see what the point is that's being made there. And we now find out that the Mid-American Conference is appealing the result of the Michigan-Western Michigan game. Kalamazoo, we're heard on WKZO. And they're asking the NCAA for the Broncos to be recognized as the winner of that game. Now that they've had a closer look at the process through which the clock was supposed to be used, which clock was supposed to be used, and why. And I think it probably would have been ruled the same way the other way.

0: if Western Michigan had been the one trying to score. But I think it's a fair point to say, you know, for those of you who think that the refs cheated in Michigan's favor and Michigan cheated, all that, you know, how do you know that the next play was going to be a touchdown? I mean, would you really risk your credibility and say, okay, give them a second because they'll probably catch it this time? I mean, the odds of that pass being completed in that situation are pretty low to begin with. I mean, how many times do you think it would take to get that done? So it's such an unusual and peculiar situation. My other point about it is, okay, let's say they reverse it and a zero, you know, goes in the win column for Michigan and Western gets the win, and maybe down the road it's useful in their rankings and gets them a better bowl game, or maybe it gets them into the national championship or whatever. You know, like, the event and experience of that night is supposed to be for the collegiate athletes and I guess the alums, because they fund the whole thing with the tickets and all that. But are we forgetting what this is all about? And does it change the experience that night of the, you know, ebullient and then broken-hearted Western Michigan fans who went to that game? And what about the Wolverines who stormed the field? Who do they see about that? You know what I mean? It's sports. And there's a lot of technology now with the instant replay and penalties that are called and not called. And I just still can't believe that those officials said, hey, let's put another second back on. Seems like a good thing to do. I would have swallowed my whistle and ran for, Frazier's Pub, I guess, for a nightcap. It's Michael Patrick Shields through the AT&T microphones, and very pleased to be with you on this Wednesday.
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0: Americans for Prosperity has brought us Jay DeBoyer, the running mate of Republican candidate for Governor John James. Representative DeBoyer, how has your life changed since you've been named the running mate?
3: It's pretty exciting. It's humbling. Obviously, it's gotten busy. We're traveling all over state. We're talking to voters. But what we're hearing the most is, can you help stabilize Michigan to make it a better economic state to be in?
0: Your economic state can improve if you bet properly with the NFL, which is back. Football is back in general. You can go to Dacey's Sportsbook at Firekeepers Casino or the Firekeepers Casino app, or even online, the Firekeepers website. Place your bets and get a little action going on the NFL. But do you understand how the NFL works? Do you understand how football works? We turn to our peculiar new friend, Bobby Finn, for some rules and sporting advice.
4: So when a player crosses the line before the ball is snapped, it's called
5: offsides.
4: Which means this player crossing the line before the ball snapped is called
5: offsides.
4: No, it's called false start. You know, see, it's because this player is on offense and this player is on defense, so it's not the same. That's why. But if this player crosses the line before the ball snapped, then it would be called
5: offsides.
4: No. What'd you think? It's called encroachment. You know, see, it's because when this player crossed the line, he made contact with the other player. Let's take a step back. If this player crosses the line before the ball snapped, it's called
5: false start?
4: No.
5: Encroachment?
4: No.
5: Offsides?
4: No. What'd you think? It's called neutral zone infraction. You know, see, it's because this player moved in reaction to this player crossing a line of scrimmage. That's why.
0: That's why. You got all that?

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1: 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I'm Nick Rudy with your local news. Bradford Gilley, accused of stabbing 11 people at a Traverse City Walmart last year, has pleaded not guilty by reason of insanity to terrorism and 11 counts of attempted murder. A forensic evaluation found he was mentally ill and unable to understand his actions were wrong. The criminal case is now concluded, and Gilley will receive treatment at the Center for Forensic Psychiatry. All 11 victims survived. Emergency crews are searching for 25-year-old Brett Zimmerman of Lansing, Kansas, after an unattended dinghy was found spinning in the water off Stony Point in Suttons Bay Township Monday morning. Authorities say marina surveillance confirmed Zimmerman was the last known person aboard the boat. The Coast Guard, local fire and law enforcement agencies, and a mutual aid dive team searched the area using sonar and drones. The search was suspended about 9 p.m. on Monday. Anyone with information about Zimmerman's whereabouts or activity near Stony Point is asked to call Leelanau County Dispatch at 231-256-8800. Boyne City is announcing changes at two playgrounds. Veterans Park Playground will close Monday for scheduled maintenance and improvements. The city says it will remain closed until the work is completed. Meanwhile, the Peninsula Beach Playground is scheduled to be removed by October 31st. Removal work could begin at any time between now and the end of October. Gas prices have fallen 12 cents since last week, down to an average of $4.03 a gallon. That price is 17 cents less than this time last month and is 85 cents more than this time last year. In sports, the Tigers fell to the Twins 3-2 in what marked the fifth game they've played out of their last six that was decided by a single run. They still have a chance to earn the series win today at 1:10, and the NFL season kicks off tonight. The Seattle Seahawks will host the New England Patriots with kickoff at 8:20. Today, showers and a possible thunderstorm are likely early, with a chance of showers into the afternoon, then clearing, a high of 75. Tonight, mostly clear and cooler, a low of 52. Tomorrow, sunny, a high near 67. And on Friday, sunny and warmer, with a high of 74. That's your weather forecast. 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

What's it all about? The campaigns, the elections. It's coming up in early November and early voting before that, and mail-in voting and all the rest of it. So that if you've watched any football game or any television at all lately, you've seen campaign commercials one after another after another. Maybe you'll even start hearing some of them soon. Who knows? And of course, you're barraged online with information, and there'll be debates too. And we'll have plenty of fun covering that. People ask, what's it like to have a talk show? I say, are you kidding? It's pennies from heaven. This election is fascinating. And

0: colorful, to say the least. And our guest is colorful, too. Chad Livengood takes the radio stage, the politics editor at the Detroit News, who's right now stepping up to the microphone, and you can read him, of course, at the Detroit News. Welcome back to the program.
1: Well, thank you, sir, as always.
0: We're always in a big race to see who's going to win and sort of speculate as to where the campaigns are and what have you and so forth and data. If you were to put any faith in the polling that you've got right now, how would you characterize these races? Where do they stand, particularly the race for governor and U.S. Senate?
1: Yeah, these races, this U.S. Senate race is in a dead heat, a statistical tie, as we say in the business. Our new Detroit News WDIV poll has Mike Rogers with a narrow 1.4 percentage point lead against Abdul al-Sayed, about 46 to 44 and a half, essentially. And what that means is, in polling is a margin of error, so 4 percentage points is the margin of error on a sample like this of 600 voters sampled statewide, all spread out geographically based on where the population is and in past voting patterns. So what this kind of means is that now this is anyone's game at this point, essentially, that this is going to be a turnout game for Republicans. What we found in the polling is that Republicans are not nearly as motivated to vote as Democrats. Democrats are rip-roaring ready to vote. And the reason by that is one man, and his name is Donald J. Trump. Trump in this poll, and Glenn Gariff Group, our polling firm, has been polling, you know, polls every few months statewide, either for us or Business Leaders from Michigan, Detroit Regional Chamber. Richard Schubert, the pollster, he has recorded now the lowest approval rating of Donald Trump's presidency, this term or last, at about 35% approve of his job as president, and nearly 61% disapprove. This is a new high water mark for the president and voters who disapprove of his performance as president. And one of the number one drivers in this thing is Iran, where about 67% of voters said they don't approve of the way the president has handled this war with Iran. And when you ask them what is the main issue affecting you this year, it's the first answer is groceries, the cost of groceries, and the second is the cost of gasoline. And we all know that gasoline shot up over $4 a gallon back in February when the president started launching missiles at Iran, and then we had a standoff in the Strait of Hormuz that has crippled some of the international petroleum exports. Even though we don't even export much of that, any of that oil, it has increased the cost of oil globally, and Americans and Michiganians in particular are feeling it. They are talking about it in the poll. They're pretty darn angry about it, Michael Patrick, and they seem poised to take it out on Republicans. This poll shows Mike Rogers with a lead. There's about 9% undecided, and when you go look at the undecideds, 3 out of 4 of those undecided disapprove of Donald Trump's performance as president. That leads any political strategist to say, okay, there is a pathway for victory here for Abdul al-Sayed. Same thing in the governor's race. Now, in that race, Jocelyn Benson got a little more comfortable lead, just over 4%, just over that margin of error against John James. And when you go to and ask, we poll likely voters, but when you press people about what are you really voting, the definite voters, Jocelyn Benson's margin doubles. There's more people motivated. There is a little bit of a problem with John James, it looks like, where there are people who, we ticket splitters, essentially, who said they plan to vote for Mike Rogers and Jocelyn Benson.

0: There's a little bit of motivation issue going on right now with John James's candidacy. That could be in part because he hasn't really been on much TV, and he had a lot of TV aired against him, essentially, in the Republican primary. When you had someone like Perry Johnson who plopped down like $30 million of his own money to try to win a Republican primary, John James has got a messaging issue. Even though he's kind of a known quantity because he's ran twice statewide, you know, lost two statewide races for U.S. Senate, and then ran and won the congressional seat in Macomb County for two terms. He still seems to be struggling with connecting with voters a little bit.
1: I guess he, you know, cinched the primary by being attached to Donald Trump, and that may be a weight in the general election. Mike Rogers was unopposed, so he doesn't need the president that much, it seems to me, and would be able to distance himself. But does it feel like a Republican in a tie right now in the race for U.S. Senate is a win for Republicans? Because it seems like, you know, we haven't had a Republican senator since you and I were really young.
0: Yeah, we have not had a Republican senator since the 90s, and Spence Abraham. It does seem like this is as positive as it gets, essentially, right now.
1: Yes.
0: For the Republicans in polling, that Mike Rogers has got a fighting chance to win this thing. I think you're going to see that. And the Democrats kind of make that, you know, in their party, in their huge, you know, diary book they had in their U.S. Senate primary this summer. Moderate Democrats tried to make the case that, hey, if we nominate Abdul al-Sayed, he is as far left as we've ever nominated for a U.S. senator, and Haley Stevens could be essentially toe-to-toe in moderation against Mike Rogers. And in many ways, Haley Stevens and Mike Rogers have a lot of the same foreign policy views and whatnot, and views on manufacturing. And that's the interesting part. I mean, there's also a component of, like, what are the Republicans actually campaigning on? What is their plan to lower the price of gasoline to get us out of this, some people just consider a quagmire at this point with Iran? What is their plan to lower the cost of groceries? I mean, this 35% approval rating for Donald Trump is what Joe Biden's approval rating was in early 2024.
1: Imagine if he heard you say that. Oh, boy. Chad Livengood, we can read him in the Detroit News, and the Republicans seem to be saying they're campaigning against crazy. That's the way they have presented it.
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0: one of the jurors has come forward in the Lindsay Clancy trial. She's the woman who killed her three children under the influence of postpartum depression. And there was a hung jury when she was tried for murder. And there was one holdout juror, as we understand it. The rest of them were ready to acquit her. And this one juror said, no, I'm not doing that. Now, the question is, were they acting in the sort of limits of being jurors, or were they advocates at that moment? Here's what the juror said.
1: I was so excited. I actually, there were three forms I had to fill out, and I started filling them out. I wrote my signature on each one, and then he said, but I'm still not going to say that she's not guilty by reason of insanity.
2: But he had the hardest time getting off the fact that Lindsay viciously killed her children.
0: Andrew Abood at the Abood Law Firm, I heard the phrase reason of insanity there, but I've also heard the phrase reasonable doubt thrown in with this jury. And so that's one distinction. I wonder if you could help us understand.
3: Well, reasonable doubt is that there's reasonable doubt that somebody didn't commit the crime. Insanity defense is an affirmative defense, meaning you did what you're accused of, but you have an affirmative defense. In this particular case, you didn't have the requisite mens rea, or that there's an sort of an excuse for the act that you did. And so, you know, there's no question that you did it, but you have an excuse like self-defense or duress or mental illness, insanity.
0: So what did you make of the juror saying she was excited to exonerate Lindsay Clancy? Is that going too far?
3: Well, I mean, I can't criticize how people feel, and that's the thing about juries, is that they have a right to their feelings, and they're supposed to follow the law, but in the end, there's no really examination on the decisions that they make to determine whether there's guilt or innocence, as long as they're not engaging in their own tests or doing anything improper.
0: Yeah, I would say, though, that they don't really have a right to their feelings, do they? Because they are asked to make a judgment based on the law and set their feelings aside, aren't they?
3: Well, I mean, as a defense lawyer, if you disregard the emotion of the moment, you're probably missing a big part of, you know, an opportunity. And so there is an emotional moment, whether it's a verdict of guilt or innocence. There's a lot of empowerment. You know, you're picking one side over the other. And yes, they're supposed to follow the law, but we don't have AI determining guilt or innocence. We have real people.
0: You are typically very reasoned and you're agenda-free. What do you make of this case if you had been the judge or the jury?
3: You know, often, even though they're given instructions and they're supposed to follow the elements, people often internally ask themselves, would I be

0: afraid if she was walking the streets. And, you know, apparently 11 people appealed. That answer was, no, I wouldn't be afraid of her. You got to wonder, deep down inside, I didn't watch any of the trial, but it's one thing to strangle one person, but to do it immediately following and strangling another person is a deep, deep, deep-seated, you know, something is seriously wrong with that person.
1: To study ahead, too, and figure out online how long would it take her husband to drive to the restaurant to pick up the dinner and go to the drugstore, and how long does she have before he gets back, where she can... I can't say. Throw yourself out the second-story window. It seems to me you have to be crazy to commit almost any crime. Let's take the guy in Traverse City right now who stabbed 11 people at Walmart. I'm reading this morning that he will not face criminal conviction because his plea of not guilty by reason of insanity has ended the case, sent him to a psychiatric facility. What do you make of that ruling?
0: Well, I mean, obviously he was examined and they concluded that he was, you know, insane, and there was probably not, they didn't have a jury on it, so there was no disputable fact, but he will be with the state of Michigan for a long time. Maybe forever.
1: Are you worried about the precedent that this prosecutor, whether he decides to try Lindsay again or not, is setting? I see other stories in the news of women who were, one woman particularly, who seemed interested in the case and then killed her child. We have a man who got upset when his girlfriend said he wasn't any good in bed, so he killed her and her child and said, I blacked out. I don't remember any of it. Where are we going?
0: Well, you can find an excuse to do anything, and I tell my staff all the time, you can have an excuse to fail and an excuse to succeed. I'm not sure that anybody who thinks they can follow in Clancy's footsteps is going to be successful at anything. And I'd be very wary that, you know, just because OJ got off, we've seen tens of thousands of people get convicted who have murdered their spouse.
1: Lastly, Andrew Abood, by the way, the Abood Law Podcast is called the A-List Hour, and he's got Mark D'Antonio coming up as one of his guests very soon. It's the A-List Hour, wherever you get your podcasts, for more Andrew Abood. But with 30 seconds left, maybe the biggest question you'll be asked, should the Broncos be the winners or the Wolverines of that football game?
0: I would have walked off if I were the coach, and I would, if I were Western Michigan, and I told this to Russ Cavalluna, who I know and happened to have his cell phone, he followed in my footsteps at the Michigan Supreme Court when I clerked for Justice Kavanaugh, I would be posting my record as 1-0. When the clock strikes zero, the refs have no further jurisdiction over the game.
1: There you have it, folks. Drop the mic, walk off the field. That's it. Andrew Abood.
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3: We're on the ground there at the birthplace of golf, and with eyes on Bill Murray and the rest of it, it is the daughter of Chris Felinas, who is attending St. Andrews University. He's a regular on this program in the tourism industry. Also, the odds on who the next WNBA commissioner will be. Michelle Obama leads the pack at 3-1, followed by Swin Cash, Condoleezza Rice, and then a whole bunch of other people. That is some the outlying sports. Tony Cuthbert will have the real sports. By the way, the president's going to Ireland. I'm all over the place, but the Irish Open is this week at Doonbeg, which is owned by Donald Trump. That's one of the reasons he's going over there, but he's going to meet with the president in Dublin and all the rest of it. But Tony Cuthbert, people kept texting me during the Michigan State-Toledo game.
4: Yeah?
3: And they said on TV they saw a big billboard on the sideline, and my face was on it.
4: Really?
3: I have no idea why or what that is, but if you saw my face during your Friday night Michigan State football game, I'm sorry. I apologize greatly for this. But more than what, about three or four people said, hey, your face is on a billboard on the sideline. So there.
4: Well, maybe the Michigan State Eastern Michigan game this weekend at Spartan Stadium is a must watch for me at this point in time, so I can confirm what you're talking about. I wasn't planning on watching it, but maybe I will now.
3: If anybody has it on the TiVo, maybe you could send it to us at mibigshow.com. Or isn't that how you record things on TV?
4: Maybe like 20 years ago. Okay. DVR might be worthwhile.
3: Run
4: to say.
3: The VHS and then find it on there. Blue Cross has Michigan covered head to toe, inside and out, ready to help with health and wellness resources for the body and mind, and you can learn more at bcbsm.com.
4: I gathered these results for sporting events from my BlackBerry, by the way. The Tigers the Tigers lost to the Twins 3-2 yesterday. We move on from that. The Brewers over the Cubs 4-3. The Dodgers beat the Reds 3-2. And we have NFL back tonight. It's a Super Bowl 60 rematch. The Seahawks take on the Patriots. And that's brought to you by Dean Transportation.
3: My name is Michael Patrick Shields. Let's keep talking.
5: God bless you. 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
8: This is St. Jude patient Cypress. 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
1: Escalating the trade war with Canada. I'm Dave Anthony, Fox News, and it's not just tariffs this time. The president is writing a ban on some imports in 3 weeks.
2: The president has issued a series of executive orders banning Canadian alcoholic beverages, some dairy goods, and motorbikes. President Trump responding to Canada's retaliatory tariffs, saying Ottawa was discriminating against American products. The Canadian government's called the bans unjustified, warning of the impact on workers, families, and businesses.
1: Fox's Jonathan Sapp. But Iran has targeted Americans again, launching missiles at U.S. bases in Jordan, but they were either shot down or missed. After the U.S. military blew up five Iranian oil tankers following another failed Iran attempt to attack an American warship. Secretary of State Marco Rubio says,
3: for every time they do that or try to do that, they're going to lose tankers.
1: Oil prices are up another 2%, and gas has really been pumped up 7 cents today, putting AAA's national average for regular at $4.22 per gallon. Diesel also rose to a new all-time high of $5.94. And that's an issue for Republicans holding a midterm convention 8 weeks before the elections in Dallas tonight and tomorrow. Fox's Evan Brown is there.
4: The cost of living may just be what President Trump and Republicans will need to tackle at this first ever midterm RNC. The local Republicans already have been.
5: What can I control at the local level is our property tax rates. So that's what we've been working on is making sure we lower that.
4: David Pfaff is on the city council in Irving, Texas, outside Dallas. He met up with the Irving Republican Club Tuesday. He'd advised the president to keep affordability in mind.
5: They need to have the same message. What are we doing? That's going to affect your pocketbook at the end of the day.
1: Now, President Trump will address the convention both nights. A Republican, he backed one in New Hampshire in a Senate primary.
6: Give the Granite State a senator who'll put the people of New Hampshire first.
1: Former Senator John Sununu trying to win that seat back beat Republican Scott Brown in the primary. He'll face Chris Pappas in November. 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
9: 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I'm Nick Rudy with your local news. Bradford Gilley, accused of stabbing 11 people at a Traverse City Walmart last year, has pleaded not guilty by reason of insanity to terrorism and 11 counts of attempted murder. A forensic evaluation found he was mentally ill and unable to understand his actions were wrong. The criminal case is now concluded, and Gilley will receive treatment at the Center for Forensic Psychiatry. All 11 victims survived. The body of 25-year-old Brett Zimmerman of Lansing, Kansas, has been recovered after he went missing near Stony Point in Leelanau County. Search crews found Zimmerman shortly after 2 on Tuesday. The search began Monday morning after an unattended dinghy was found spinning in the water. Garfield Township has approved a $1.6 million plan to repair the sewer line beneath South Airport Road following last month's break that spilled more than 20,000 gallons of sewage into the Boardman River. The work includes replacing about 600 feet of sewer line and repairing damaged pavement. The project is expected to be completed in October with minimal traffic disruptions. Michigan is exploring a new way to fund roads by charging drivers based on miles driven. A six-month pilot with about 1,000 volunteers is expected to begin in February. Supporters say it could offset declining gas tax revenue as vehicles become more fuel efficient and electric. Critics have privacy and fairness concerns. No changes to the current gas tax are planned, and any new system would require legislative approval.

0: In sports, the Tigers fell to the Twins 3-2 in what marked the fifth game they've played out of their last six that was decided by a single run. They still have a chance to earn the series win today at 1:10, and the NFL season kicks off tonight. The Seattle Seahawks will host the New England Patriots with kickoff at 8:20. Today, showers and a possible thunderstorm are likely early with a chance of showers into the afternoon, then clearing, a high of 75. Tonight, mostly clear and cooler, a low of 52. Tomorrow, sunny, a high near 67. And on Friday, sunny and warmer with a high of 74. That's your weather forecast. I'm Nick Rudy for 102.3 and 103.3 FM, 1270 AM Triple Talk, WMKT.
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9: From the end of the road at the top of the world with a tale well calculated to keep you in suspense. We get your hump day Wednesday turkey on the road. One bite. Everyone knows the rules. Another one. And it'll be a suspenseful election day if the polls hold like they are right now. Jocelyn Benson, the Secretary of State, the Democrat, leads John James, the congressman, in the governor's race, according to the latest polling by the Detroit News. And it's a couple of points. And then that's even closer in the U.S. Senate race. These are the two that we're most interested in. Of course, we're interested in all the other races, too. But the headline this morning is that it's a toss-up between Democrat Abdul al-Sayed and the Secretary of State, former Congressman Mike Rogers, who was chair of the House Intelligence Committee. So that's what we have right now. And this is before there are any debates, and there's plenty of time left to go. But there's not a lot of time left to go because of early voting. Hopefully, the former president, Joe Biden, has a lot of time to go. There is a detailed health update confirming that his prostate cancer radiation treatment has worked as intended, and he remains focused on personal priorities like finishing his memoir. It was Prostate Awareness Month. He has expressed gratitude to his medical team, and he remains optimistic. And his book, Promise Me, comes out November 17th. Interesting that they convinced him to wait till after the election, but I'm just speculating there. But he has a low profile since leaving office, and I don't imagine it'll be a low profile when that book comes out, because they will obviously want him around to promote it. Or will they? Maybe the strategy is to have people who know him well to promote that book, because we don't know how he will do in interviews. We haven't seen in a while what it's like when he's put to the test by an interviewer in terms of not only facts but memories. Remember, wasn't it the FBI who said that he was a kindly old man with a bad memory? Is that the way to promote the memoir? I don't know. We'll see. I'm sure Nicole Wallace would like to interview him. Nicole Wallace on, what is it, MS Now, they call it now, it used to be MSNBC, has announced that the network will no longer broadcast President Trump's White House briefings live. Her reasoning is that his live speeches could spread unchecked false information and misinformation. Therefore, MS Now will fact-check the statements and broadcast them after they provide quote-unquote appropriate context. This is all

always interesting to me. Who decides what is appropriate context? And who decides what is false information? And who decides what is misinformation? And will they be doing that for the next president, too? You know what I'm saying? Or is it just because it's Donald Trump? And is MS Now even a network anymore? Is that the right way to call it? I'm not raining on their parade. I'm just saying. Would you like to know the number one party school in Michigan? Talking about college, not high school, even though I know for a fact that there's a lot of partying that goes on at high schools, because I did it. Michigan State University is number one in Michigan for partying, and number 17 in the country. Congratulations, East Lansing, where we're heard on 7:30 a.m. in the afternoon. Florida State has the top overall spot in the nation for partying, Tulane University, and then the University of Wisconsin. This is niche.com. And how they went about it, I don't know. I'd be interested to know about the research. After years of lobbying and hundreds of House co-sponsors and a summer spent pressing congressional leadership, the AM Radio for Every Vehicle Act finally has a floor date. House Majority Leader Steve Scalise has scheduled a standalone vote, and they want to make sure that AM radio remains in every vehicle. Now, you might say, wait a minute, I plug my phone in, I don't need radio. But if something happens, you're going to want radio. Because that will give you the fresh and immediate news. Can't stay in a bubble all the time. You got to surface every once in a while. Come out and learn something. Or do you? Yeah, of course you do. And AM radio, traditionally known for talk, at least in the modern era, is the way to do it. And if the car doesn't have it, you can't get it. And you can be totally cut off from the world. The touchdown pass that allowed the Wolverines to beat the Broncos, Kalamazoo, WKZO, is now called the Bail Mary by some people. And they think the referees bailed out the Wolverines. And Western Michigan is starting to think it's true. And so the Mid-American Conference has decided they've asked for, you know, a closer look at this, and they think that the win should be awarded to the Broncos based on the misuse of the clock. After further study and investigation, it's now evident that replay protocol was not properly followed in determining whether time remained on the game clock. So, therefore, the Mid-American Conference has submitted formal appeals to the NCAA and the FBS Oversight Committee and the College Football Playoff, saying that Western Michigan is the actual winner of the game, and that would be for their rankings, evaluations, and selection deliberation. So stay tuned. I guess we'll see who wins. And one of our friends on this program said if they decide Western's the winner, all the students ought to be bussed over to Ann Arbor and let them storm the field. Right on. Robert Dempster was on the front page of the Detroit Free Press on the weekend, the man who sings for us, Blue Skies, Yellow Sun. And his picture was on there and everything. He was next to a big sign that is welcoming people into Birmingham, Michigan. And he says that the sign is an embarrassment. It's got three big spikes and purple letters, and it says, Birmingham welcomes you. I realize it's very visual. But Robert Dempster is a very visual-looking fellow anyway. So we still have some summer left. We still have blue skies and yellow sun. And congratulations to American Dunes Golf Club in the Saugatuck area and Doug Bell, the pro there, for hosting the Folds of Honor Collegiate Tournament.

You might remember that we interviewed the great Jack Nicklaus at the grand opening of American Dunes Golf Club, and what an interview that was, where he put the green jacket on me. I still have pictures and video of that. And he also wore a University of Michigan mask just to be fun. Of course, he's a great Ohio State Buckeye. But American Dunes Golf Club was redesigned by Jack Nicklaus and his company. And Doug Bell from Fair Estate is the professional there. And say hi if you go there for me. Great memory and a great place.

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4: I'm Nicole Paslip with Ag Headline News. I'm Brownfield. Canadian tariffs take effect, and economist says it could recreate North American trade flows. Ian Sheldon with Ohio State University tells Brownfield.
5: I think this has really hurt those ongoing negotiations and potentially the future of USMCA. Even if both sides back off eventually, I think it's undermined trust, I think, at the negotiating table.
4: The cattle industry is divided over the role and future of mandatory country of origin labeling.
6: There's been about 7,000 signers in just 72 hours, and that's pretty impressive.
4: The USDA is reporting another week of mixed changes for crop condition ratings.
7: The moisture is helping finish the bean crop off for sure.
8: We ended up with a couple of showers in between that dry stretch that kept us rolling right through, and then we're a heavy clay soil here, so we tend not to dry out very much.
4: I'm Nicole Haslip with Brownfield.

0: Elections have consequences because policy matters. The West Michigan Policy Forum notes that Michigan is going in the wrong direction, with data showing Michigan with our worst ranking for personal income. And that doesn't stop there. The West Michigan Policy Forum notes we're going in the wrong direction with education, too. The results have shown Michigan sinking behind even Mississippi. So we need principled voices, bold solutions to turn the state around, according to the West Michigan Policy Forum. And a man who operates that organization, the president and CEO of it, former House Speaker Jace Bolger, is on our radio stage right this moment. Welcome back to the airwaves.
1: Well, good morning, Michael Patrick. Always good to be with you.
0: People might say, well, what am I going to do about that? And I guess it starts at the ballot box.
1: Yeah, it does. It starts with talking to candidates. It starts with understanding the issues, but

0: just really straightforward, simple issues like how are workers going to get more opportunities for better careers? How are our kids going to learn in school to prepare for the future? And so understanding who will do things differently, because Michigan does need a different direction. As you mentioned, the stats are not good, but behind those stats are real people, and those real people are hurting, whether it is for the personal income that you mentioned, or it's our failures in education where we're a bottom 10 state. You mentioned that we now lag Mississippi. We don't just lag Mississippi. Mississippi lapped us. Where Mississippi was second worst in the country, they're now a top 10 state for fourth grade reading results because they've stuck with reform that works. And unfortunately, too many cases we're seeing people want to make bigger government instead of bigger opportunities for people.
1: If I'm a teacher listening right now and I hear that in our state, Michigan, the third grade reading proficiency dropped to another record low, you know, I guess if you're the eighth grade teacher or seventh grade, it's really rough by then. But what about the first and second and third grade teachers? What are they supposed to think?
0: Yeah, I think our teachers deserve policy that is consistent, and that's what we've lacked in Michigan. We've flipped back and forth with different ideas, but we've not stuck with what's proven. And so we need to support our teachers. I think there are some key steps. You mentioned reading. There's key steps to that. That's the science of reading. And training teachers on phonics, making sure that we support those teachers, supporting kids with tutoring and the extra help that they need. But ultimately, literacy-based promotion, as you mentioned, the fifth, sixth, seventh grade teacher, if they're getting a kid that can't read, then their job is extremely difficult. And so making sure that that kid can read before they're moved along instead of being pushed along. And I've heard it explained very well that we grade our kids. We grade our kids not because we're mad at them, not because we want to punish them, but because we want to help them. And so we ought to grade our school buildings and give teachers the support and help that they need to improve. I think teachers want to improve. Teachers want to deliver good results to kids. They need the support to do it.
1: 38.2% of Michigan third graders scored proficient in English language arts on the M-STEP test for 2026. That's down 38% from the previous year, going in the wrong direction. You mentioned policy that could help teachers. Do you have any examples?
0: Yeah, as I just mentioned, we need to make sure that we're training teachers in the science of reading. Too many were taught, and they were following what they were told would work in, it's called cueing. It's really guessing. It's looking at the pictures on the page and trying to guess what the word might be. Well, of course, you took a different picture on the page, and you put that word in a different context, and the kid doesn't know what that word is. And so teachers were doing what they were taught to do. So I think we have to teach them to teach the teachers the right way. They'll teach the teachers the things that work. But then the other thing is we've dumped so much more money into K-12 education, but it hasn't gone to the classroom. As we look, if we were looking at a graph of education funding, it would be up and to the right. And while meanwhile, student population is down and to the right. And so what we've seen is we've got way more dollars per student, but that is not translating into teacher pay. Teachers deserve to be paid like the professionals that we want them to be.
1: How much of where we are now hangs on the governor?
0: I think a lot. It's not everything, but it is a lot. So the governor sets, they have the bully pulpit. They kind of set the vision for the state. The legislature is needed in order to pass the budgets, in order to pass legislation. The governor can only choose what to sign or reject there, but the governor can make requests of the legislature, and they've got that bully pulpit at the end of the day. When the governor speaks, they get attention. And so I think the governor is very important, as well as not only that bully pulpit, but the operation of those departments under the governor's oversight. The Department of Education being one that they can influence, but they've got other departments that they control directly.
1: Jay Spolger, West Michigan Policy Forum, when you finished your term as Speaker of the House and in the Michigan Legislature, when it came to education, did you leave satisfied with what you were able to accomplish or frustrated by the legislature and the leadership?
0: No, we had made improvements in all the metrics that we're talking about today, but was not satisfied because we still had room to go. We still needed to do better. And so if

0: I have frustration is that we've not done better, but we've fallen behind since then.
1: Does the West Michigan Policy Forum endorse candidates?
0: We do not. We focus on policy, and we try to make sure that people understand the issues that are facing our state. We try to make sure that we offer information available to them, but ultimately leave it to them to make the decision on who to support.
1: Okay, well, thank you very much for the eye-opener. As everyone is back to school and getting into the routines, maybe the routines should not be routine, and maybe it's time. Well, no maybe about it. It's time for a fresh start and a new direction in terms of education. This is based on the stats alone. 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
1: Americans for Prosperity has brought us Jay DeBoyer, the running mate of Republican candidate for Governor John James. Representative DeBoyer, how has your life changed since you've been named the running mate?
4: It's pretty exciting. It's humbling. Obviously, it's gotten busy. We're traveling all over state. We're talking to voters. But what we're hearing the most is, can you help stabilize Michigan to make it a better economic state to be in?
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5: There's less competition right now, so buyers are actually a little bit more in control, which is odd to say in the summertime, where they have the opportunity to negotiate, and more sellers are coming down on their price a little bit because of the fact that mortgage interest rates have gone up. 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
6: You bring in more carriers, you bring in more services, it provides that competition to keeping the fare structure very competitive. Lansing, traditionally, the fares do stay competitive with both Detroit and other airports throughout the region, but it will add that additional piece to make sure those flights going just in and out of Chicago, if that's your need for the destination, but connecting on really providing that opportunity to the West Coast and many additional international flights with just a single connection right 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
1: 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I'm Nick Rudy with your local news. Bradford Gilley, accused of stabbing 11 people at a Traverse City Walmart last year, has pleaded not guilty by reason of insanity to terrorism and 11 counts of attempted murder. A forensic evaluation found he was mentally ill and unable to understand his actions were wrong. The criminal case is now concluded, and Gilley will receive treatment at the Center for Forensic Psychiatry. All 11 victims survived. The body of 25-year-old Brett Zimmerman of Lansing, Kansas, has been recovered after he went missing near Stony Point in Leelanau County. Search crews found Zimmerman shortly after 2 on Tuesday. The search began Monday morning after an unattended dinghy was found spinning in the water. Traverse City commissioners have delayed a vote on a proposed tax break for small rental properties following strong public opposition. Commissioners want clear rules and eligibility requirements before moving forward. The proposal will return for discussion October 12th. Boyne City is announcing changes at two playgrounds. Veterans Park Playground will close Monday for scheduled maintenance and improvements. The city says it will remain closed until the work is completed. Meanwhile, the Peninsula Beach Playground is scheduled to be removed by October 31st. Removal work could begin at any time between now and the end of October. Gas prices have fallen 12 cents since last week, down to an average of $4.03 a gallon. That price is 17 cents less than this time last month and is 85 cents more than this time last year. In sports, the Tigers fell to the Twins 3-2 in what marked the fifth game they've played out of their last six that was decided by a single run. They still have a chance to earn the series win today at 1:10, and the NFL season kicks off tonight. The Seattle Seahawks will host the New England Patriots with kickoff at 8:20. Today, showers and a possible thunderstorm are likely early, with a chance of showers into the afternoon, then clearing, a high of 75. Tonight, mostly clear and cooler, a low of 52. Tomorrow, sunny, a high near 67. And on Friday, sunny and warmer, with a high of 74. That's your weather forecast. 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
4: Molinari is the CEO at Visit Detroit, and if you're going to Detroit, you're going to be involved in the Detroit River one way or another, and we've got some special news for you coming up right now. It's Michael Patrick Shields. I grew up downriver, and if you were to take a walk in Elizabeth Park in Trenton, like I have the last couple days, and look upriver, you see the skyline is different. It's no longer just a Renaissance Center, but some of which might be gone soon. It's the Gordie Howe Bridge, and you can see it. And I drove over it recently, and Dennis Muchmore is going to walk over it. And he was one of the people who was with the governor and the administration when they put the deal together with Canada to build the Gordie Howe Bridge. It connects Windsor with Detroit. And Claude Molinari at visitdetroit.com is still just tickled that it may easily facilitate more people going back and forth and trade, too.
5: Well, with the new Gordie Howe Bridge opening, I think this is a fantastic step in the right direction and making things better. To have a bridge that's connecting Highway 401 with Michigan's Interstate 75, it's just a perfect opportunity for us. And think about this. We've increased, between the Gordie Howe, the Ambassador, and the tunnel, we've increased the throughput from Canada to the United States and back and forth by 30%.
4: Back in the day, the Boblo boats would have gone under that bridge and under the Ambassador Bridge and over the Windsor Tunnel and all the way down to the mouth of Lake Erie to take passengers to an amusement park on an island technically in Canada called Boblo. And those boats

0: The ride there were just so much part of the adventure. They were big, old, classic steamships with a loud horn and a dance floor, and you know, you could take in the scenery, and Captain Boblo would show up. It was a riot, and it was a blast. And so the St. Clair still exists, and it's still here. In fact, it's parked over by the Rooster Tail now, and it is a museum as it continues to be renovated. Aaron Schillinger is the writer and director and editor of Boblo Boats, a Detroit fairy tale, F-E-R-R-Y, and he had the chance to go and take a look the other day, and he's going to take us on a virtual tour of what he saw and experienced. Welcome back to the airwaves.
1: Hey, thanks for having me, Michael Patrick. And I might have actually, did you get a chance to go down to the boat too on Monday?
0: I did. It was I there on Friday? It was raining all day, so it was a slippery, slippery and chilly affair. But I was not to be deterred.
1: That's awesome. Yeah, I really enjoyed my visit on Monday afternoon. I got a little bit luckier with the weather than you, it sounds like, because it was sunny. And who did I see as soon as I got down there? But the owner of the boat, Dr. Ron Catu, who's one of the characters in our film. And he was wearing all black, as always. I think every time I filmed with him, he's wearing a black T-shirt, long black cargo pants, and black boots. It's like his, you know, his uniform when he's working on the boat, when he's not. Of course, he also works 80 hours a week in an urgent care that he owns and at Henry Ford Hospital.
0: But he's just mad about the boat, isn't he?
1: He pours all this money into the boat, which is how they've been able to continue with the restoration despite the fire in 2018. But I got to go down there with my wife and my son, and instead of holding a camera, I got to hold him. And it was awesome not to be filming and actually just soak in the museum that they have. So they put together all throughout the first floor. You can walk the entire length of that first deck with a fresh coat of paint, and they got things to read all about the history. They have artifacts and some nostalgic tunes pumping through the radio, as well as fresh cotton candy and popcorn that they were serving up. And, yeah, there was one of my favorite things that I saw, actually, was a binder full of emails and messages that people had sent to Dr. Ron Catu, encouraging him to hurry up with the restoration so they could come on board and offering their support to him.
0: All it takes is money, after all. I did have the opportunity to interview Stephen Farage as we stood at the bow of the boat, and he talked about his efforts there, and he talked about, you know, the way people have been responding when they pull up and have a look at her and say, oh, my gosh, I'm gone back in time. And he purposefully created a sort of nostalgic back-in-time experience for people who climb aboard, as you suggested.
1: Yeah, I miss Stephen Farage because Monday was his day off. But he's Dr. Ron's brother, their brothers-in-law, so it's very much a family enterprise, as people who have seen the documentary that I made will recognize. You know, he keeps it in the family, and it's just really a labor of love. But it does. Like, you know, I never got to go to Boblo when it was in operation, but I still, no, I didn't. I kind of came into this story as an outsider. But it's
0: well,
1: film
0: something funny on the boat that maybe didn't strike you, but it might have. I was looking through all the memorabilia and history, and Boblo Island, as you've suggested, was an amusement park. But one of the plaques said, in 1958, the island was the site of joint Canadian-American war games, addressing a hostile force presence with an amphibious unit from around the Great Lakes. And I thought, wow, they had joint operations then. Now they'd probably be fighting each other.
1: Oh, my gosh, yeah. I feel like you can look at Boblo and see so many different eras that reflect the different politics of the time. You know, going way back to when Boblo Island used to be a stop on the Underground Railroad.
0: How do we see, because this is all in your documentary, which I was lucky enough to see, Boblo Boats,

0: The Detroit Fairy Tale, F-E-R-R-Y. You are the writer, director, and editor. And how can anyone see that now? Is it available?
1: Yeah, people can watch it on Amazon or Apple TV and Xfinity.
0: How did you feel when you pulled up?
1: I just was so proud of them, and it just is a reminder to everybody who ever feels a long, hard road ahead of them. You can get there. You can get to your finish line if you keep plugging away every day, and that's what they did. They just kept working every day to restore that boat, and, you know, this was the first time in over a decade that it's been open to the public. So it's just really hats off to them. And if you can't go down to visit the St. Clair, I'd urge people, everybody who can, to go down and visit. It's only $10 a ticket. Mm-hmm. But if you can't go, you can make a donation to their GoFundMe to just encourage them to keep going.
0: Well, it's very nice of you. I took my mother, and she had been on that boat on a date with my father, a moonlight cruise that they had back in the day, and she insisted on having a souvenir to come off of it with. And I looked down in that big engine well where you can, you know, we used to be able to smell the, I guess it would be the oil and gas, mm-hmm. and everything. And the smell of popcorn supplanted that, but you can still have a look at the yeah. engine, and you can still dream about the day. And we can still see your documentary. So thank you very much, and I'm glad you had the chance to do that. If you're going to Detroit, it takes zero time. Just go on there and spend as long as you want, really. But you can park, free parking, $10. The Boblo Boat is waiting for you, the St. Clair. Aaron Schillinger's documentary, Boblo Boats, A Detroit Fairy Tale, available on your streaming and multiple platforms. And I'm going to watch it with my mom since we went back to the boat. And we went back in time.
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0: You're listening to Michael Patrick Shields, and the campaign is underway. So many of them, and we speak to candidates, and we speak to advocates, and we speak to elected officials, and we speak to surrogates. Politics is our family business in Medias Tot Virtus. The truth is in the middle. And in the midst of all the commercial messaging and opposition research and debates and all of it, this little chestnut was unearthed. Abdul Al-Sayed, the doctor who worked in the city of Detroit and graduated from the University of Michigan, the Rhodes Scholar, who is the Democrat nominee for the United States Senate. And according to what we heard this morning, is in a toss-up with Mike Rogers, the former congressman, spoke about 9/11. This is some time ago, but nevertheless seems relevant on this week of the anniversary of the terror attacks.
1: 9/11 scarred our country in profound ways, but what we did after 9/11 scarred millions of other people. When we talk about 9/11, we often fail to center them.
0: Dennis Muchmore is with the Honigman firm. He was Governor Snyder's chief of staff. He's on our radio stage, our AT&T line right now. I could go all day playing clips like that from candidates taken earlier in their lives, or sometimes out of context, sometimes right in context. But what do you make of Abdul Al-Sayed and this Senate race? Did you know him when you were working for the governor and obviously involved in the city of Detroit and health issues?
2: Well, just, you know, just peripherally. I mean, he's a very bright guy, and I think probably will be a formidable candidate for Mike Rogers throughout the election. I suspect that in the end, the proof will be in the turnout at the polls. And if they have a good ground game on his side, he'll do pretty well. And if Mike Rogers' ground game is very strong, I suspect he'll do pretty well. So, you know, it's an interesting race, and it's I think obviously very close, and will be until election day.
0: We spoke with the Detroit News' Chad Livengood a little bit earlier on the latest polling data that shows Jocelyn Benson has what he called a more comfortable lead against John James than Abdul Al-Sayed has on Mike Rogers. But I would be curious to know what you think of Chad Livengood's assertion that Democrats seem more motivated to vote and turn out than Republicans.
2: I think that is probably, Chad Livengood is a very adept reporter and a very strong political figure. So he's probably got that pegged pretty well, I think. I suspect that it'll all be a turnout. And I don't hear a lot of enthusiasm from Republicans. I think Trump has undercut a lot of that enthusiasm, and it's going to be hard to rebuild it for the Republican Party. This Canadian stuff is just a disaster for him, I think, in Michigan. So anyway, it's one of those things that will all prove itself in November.
0: Where were you on September 11th? I know it's a cliched question, but it's certainly worth asking this week.
2: I was sitting in the Parthenon with Rick Wiener, Rick was told what had happened, and he and I promptly left and went back to our offices, and where we found my office staff and him sitting in the conference room looking at the television like everyone else was. So that's my memory of it.
0: Still hard to imagine, isn't it? Even though we've seen video, and it's just the scope and size.

0: size of such a thing. And every once in a while, too, somebody comes along and makes a case that maybe there was more to the story than meets the eye.
1: Yeah, I know. I think people, you know, are obsessed with conspiracy theories in the United States, and I think that the terrorists had their minds set on it, and they put it together in a way that was inconceivable to our security forces at the time. It was just one of those that couldn't be imagined, and they managed to pull off a terrible, terrible attack. I just can't hardly put my hands around it even today.
0: Yeah, and I'm still kind of fuzzy now because it was so long ago, but was it easy to just get box cutters onto an airplane back then? I guess maybe it must have been. And also, you know, why were there never locks on the cockpit doors for the pilots? Why was that never secured? Because there were plenty of examples long before that of people hijacking airplanes, so why didn't they just lock the door back then?
1: Well, I don't know. I mean, I suppose that it has to do with the retrofitting costs and whether or not you could actually do that easily on most of those airplanes. I don't know how that works. I suspect that it's probably just a case of it just wasn't thought possible. So even though they'd had a lot of hijackings of airliners, so I don't know. I think that the United States people tend to get comfortable in our protective cocoon, and we just don't find ourselves open to whether or not we could get an attack like that. So I think that has more to do with it.
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2: 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With more than 35 vendors under one roof, they'll have something for everyone on West Conway Road in Harbor Springs. And on Monday, September 14th from noon to 2:30, the Petoskey Public Library invites you to join other chess enthusiasts for their adult chess club. No membership needed. Just drop in and play. The library will provide a few chess sets, but feel free to bring your own. The community calendar is a service of Triple Talk, WMKT.
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2: Thursday, tomorrow, the Rams and 49ers duel from Australia, and then more than a dozen games are on the traditional Sunday slate, including the Lions bringing in the Saints, culminating in an NFC East showdown between the Cowboys and Giants from the Meadowlands, and then on Monday Night Football, how about the Broncos taking on the Chiefs in Kansas City? We look at some of the numbers on this one. The game tonight, 8:20 on NBC. It is by far the most expensive ticket in the NFL this weekend, with a get-in price of $280. And the Seahawks are favored by 3, so that means it's an even matchup because the Seahawks are home. Therefore, they're given the automatic 3 points. So if you're betting, be very careful. The game tomorrow night, 8:35, and if you want to watch it, it is on Netflix for the San Francisco 49ers and Los Angeles Rams. By the way, the gentleman that called the University of Michigan Western Michigan game, Noah Eagle, he will be on the call for that game tomorrow morning in Australia, night here in the United States of America. Detroit is favored by 7 against the Saints. That game is on Fox, and the cheapest ticket, $191 if you want to get into Ford Field in downtown Detroit. The Tigers will be home throughout the weekend as well once they finish up the series against the Minnesota Twins this afternoon. Last night, the Tigers did lose 3-2. Drew Anderson got the loss, and yeah, the Tigers have dropped 2 of their last 3. The Milwaukee Brewers, winners over the Chicago Cubs, 4-3 in extra innings in that one. And the Dodgers slide past the Cincinnati Reds, 3-2. Back to football. Ohio State, number one team in the land. And the next teams in order, Georgia, Texas, Notre Dame, and Indiana. Michigan dropped 8 spots to number 24 in the nation. And the coaches poll, but they did drop out of the AP edition of that. Western Michigan also received votes in the poll, MPS. And that's brought to you by Dean Transportation.
3: 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Some surprising travel stats coming your way next. It's MPS right after the news.
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0: $4.22 per gallon. Diesel hit a new record high today of $5.94 as President Trump intensifies the trade war with Canada beyond tariffs. After Canada put fees on U.S. imports in retaliation, he posted on Truth Social,
1: "From now on, no reciprocity, no access."
0: Fox's Peter Ducey at the White House reports starting September 29th.
1: "These Canadian products are just banned, cannot be shipped to the United States. It is some alcoholic beverages, some dairy products, and some large motorcycles."
0: The president may talk about that tonight in Texas when he addresses the first ever Republican midterm convention 8 weeks before the elections.
2: A chance for candidates, mainly for House and Senate, to get up and make big speeches. Many of those candidates, first-timers and incumbents, are in tight races with Democrats, and those races will determine control of the Congress.
0: Fox's Evan Brown in Dallas. A Trump-backed Republican won a Senate primary in New Hampshire. John Sununu.
3: "We focused on the issues important to voters across New Hampshire. Right? Economy, jobs."
0: Sununu, a former senator trying to win that seat back in New Hampshire, beat another ex-GOP Senator Scott Brown. Sununu will face Democrat Chris Pappas.
4: "This is one of the biggest matchups that could determine control of the chamber in November. Congressman Chris Pappas was able to fend off a challenge from Democratic Socialist Karishma Mansour. He won by a pretty big gap, clinching about 65% of the vote."
0: That's Madeline Rivera. 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
5: 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Heroes like U.S. Army Sergeant William Bernard McKenna, exposed to burn pits. 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
7: 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I'm Nick Rudy with your local news. Bradford Gilley, accused of stabbing 11 people at a Traverse City Walmart last year, has pleaded not guilty by reason of insanity to terrorism and 11 counts of attempted murder. A forensic evaluation found he was mentally ill and unable to understand his actions were wrong. The criminal case is now concluded, and Gilley will receive treatment at the Center for Forensic Psychiatry. All 11 victims survived. The body of 25-year-old Brett Zimmerman of Lansing, Kansas, has been recovered after he went missing near Stony Point in Leelanau County. Search crews found Zimmerman shortly after 2 on Tuesday. The search began Monday morning after an unattended dinghy was found spinning in the water. Garfield Township has approved a $1.6 million plan to repair the sewer line beneath South Airport Road following last month's break that spilled more than 20,000 gallons of sewage into the Boardman River. The work includes replacing about 600 feet of sewer line and repairing damaged pavement. The project is expected to be completed in October with minimal traffic disruptions. Michigan is exploring a new way to fund roads by charging drivers based on miles driven. A six-month pilot with about 1,000 volunteers is expected to begin in February. Supporters say it could offset declining gas tax revenue as vehicles become more fuel efficient and electric. Critics have privacy and fairness concerns. No changes to the current gas tax are planned, and any new system would require legislative approval. In sports, the Tigers fell to the Twins 3-2 in what marked the fifth game they've played out of their last six that was decided by a single run. They still have a chance to earn the series win today at 1:10, and the NFL season kicks off tonight. The Seattle Seahawks will host the New England Patriots with kickoff at 8:20. Today, showers and a possible thunderstorm are likely early with a chance of showers into the afternoon, then clearing, a high of 75. Tonight, mostly clear and cooler, a low of 52. Tomorrow,

0: sunny, a high near 67. And on Friday, sunny and warmer with a high of 74. That's your weather forecast. I'm Nick Rudy for 102.3 and 103.3 FM, 1270 AM Triple Talk, WMKT.
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9: 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And I am a travel writer, so every other Sunday in the Gannett newspapers, Lansing State Journal, you can read my travel column, and it's available through the USA Today Network and Yahoo News. And my latest book is called Travel Tattler, Less Than Torrid Tales. And you can also read my columns at TravelTattler.org. So here's something to think about. Nearly 80% of the world's population has never flown on an airplane. Surprising, isn't it? 3% of the global population takes an international flight in any given year. 3%. The average person spends their entire life within 100 miles of where they were born. Now remember, this is an average. Less than half of Americans have valid passports. An estimated half of the world's population has never seen the ocean in person. There are over 190 countries in the world. Most people will only visit a handful in their lifetime. The more of the world you see, the more you realize what a privilege it is to see any of it, and what a privilege it is to see pure Michigan for those who come from anywhere around the world or those lucky enough to live here. And Glenn Stevens knows it, and so does Liz Ware, and they've written an op-ed in Crane's Detroit Business. Liz Ware, we know, is the owner and operator of Mission Point Resort on Mackinac Island. Glenn Stevens, also on the Travel Commission, the executive director of Mish Auto, and the vice president of automotive and mobility initiatives at the Detroit Regional Chamber. He is on our radio stage, our AT&T line, right this very moment. Thank you for being here.
10: Good morning, MP. How are you?
9: I'm curious, do you ever keep track of how many countries you've been to?
10: No, I haven't, but in a previous life, before I settled in to focus on Michigan's auto and Michigan's tourism and travel and Michigan as a whole, I traveled a lot around the world, and so I've been on many continents in Asia and South America and Europe, and you know, right now I just focus on Michigan, and there's a lot of great things to focus on here.
9: What sort of feedback do you get from people who visit from places that you mentioned around the world like that when they come to Michigan, and why do they come?
10: Well, you know, we talk to a lot of people across our state, and as you know, I'm from the UP, so I cover a lot of ground. But, you know, recently I was talking to a CEO who is from Michigan who's now living in Munich, Germany. And he asked me why he doesn't see the Pure Michigan campaign more, because what he sees it personally for his family as a source of pride. That brand is pride for him and his family for as Michiganders. But he also knows that when we ask people to come visit us, say automotive executives from Europe or Asia, it's a great brand for us to promote, a place to start a business, to build a life, for people to come here and move here.

0: we hear all different types of things, but what we do know over 20 years is that Pure Michigan works, and we need to invest in it more.
1: I have fuzzy math, but at one point it was nearly $38 million, I think, in a given year, and that number was drastically reduced by the current administration. Why and where do we go from here, and do you think you have a champion in either of the potential next governors?
0: I think we do have champions in either of the potential next governors, and we've heard them both talk about it. You know, there are a lot of good things that have transpired. We have a travel and tourism caucus now. We have a travel alliance. And, of course, we have the travel commission, which Liz chairs with Jamie Furbush from Frankenmuth. And so there's a lot of things in place, but what we can't do is whipsaw funding for it, number one. And number two, we have to recognize that it's not just a tourism and travel brand. It is first and foremost. It's a brand that helps us attract talent, build pride, and really can help us be a voice around the world, a calling card. I think absolutely it's critical for Michigan's growth for us to invest in Pure Michigan.
1: Are there similar states in terms of resources and opportunities and economic, machines and industry that are competing against us and doing more when it comes to promotion like Pure Michigan?
0: There are, and we do keep an eye on that. And Kelly and her team at MEDC, you know, they keep a real close eye on that. But I think to give you a couple examples, right next door or across Lake Michigan, Wisconsin is tripling down on their investments in travel and tourism. And a state that we don't think about a lot has really done a remarkable job with economic development strategy, talent attraction and placemaking, and investment in travel and tourism, and that's Utah. So the answer is absolutely yes. Everybody wants the travel and tourism business, but at the end of the day, it's about talent.
1: Utah has a Delta hub, and obviously people who travel through there might decide to go to the Telluride Film Festival, or maybe to go skiing, or maybe to see Salt Lake, maybe to go hiking at their magnificent parks. And what do they have for industry that could possibly compete with Michigan?
0: Well, there's quite a bit of industry out there. There are manufacturing companies out there. But what we're also seeing from Utah, and this is important for Michigan's growth too, is an investment in the innovation economy. So from our perspective, Utah's a good benchmark, but again, they're investing in travel and tourism, not just as a travel and tourism brand, but as a placemaking, community building, talent and attraction. And that's what we need to do with regards to Pure Michigan and other parts of our economic development strategy.
1: It must have been shocking to you when that budget came out and that number was so low.
0: It was. It's definitely cause for concern. And I know that the members of the travel caucus in the legislature are very concerned about it, too. Liz is the chair of the commissioner, as the commission chair, is on it, as is the Travel Alliance. But what we need to do collectively, what we need to do is find a longer-term, more reliable and permanent funding mechanism. Easier said than done, but something that needs to be done. But I think we all collectively, this is why Liz and I did the op-ed, and her family's a perfect example. And you know Mark and Liz and DJ and their family came here because they saw opportunity. They saw what a special place this is. And we need to invest more in this program. And we need to get the legislature across the board and the next governor to understand and be committed to this industry and Michigan's talent attraction capabilities as a growth strategy.
1: Glenn Stevens, thank you for writing and for appearing on this program as well. You can read the op-ed for yourself in Crain's. Pure Michigan is more than a tourism campaign. It's an economic development asset and needs permanent funding at a proper level to compete with the other states. It's Michael Patrick Shields.
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4: I'm Nicole Paslip with Ag Headline News. I'm Brownfield. Canadian tariffs take effect, and economist says it could recreate North American trade flows. Ian Sheldon with Ohio State University tells Brownfield.
5: I think this has really hurt those ongoing negotiations and potentially the future of USMCA. Even if both sides back off eventually, I think it's undermined trust, I think, at the negotiating table.
4: The cattle industry is divided over the role and future of mandatory country of origin labeling.
6: There's been about 7,000 signers in just 72 hours, and that's pretty impressive.
4: The USDA is reporting another week of mixed changes for crop condition ratings.
7: The moisture is helping finish the bean crop off for sure.
8: We ended up with a couple of showers in between that dry stretch that kept us rolling right through, and then we're a heavy clay soil here, so we tend not to dry out very much.
4: I'm Nicole Haslip with Brownfield.

case you're curious about the Ohio governor race, Amy Acton, 57%, Vivek Ramaswamy, 43%, in an equally colorful race down there. And the media is jumping all over that one for various reasons. You can check it out for yourself. We may deep dive into it a little bit later in the cycle when we see, especially when they have a debate. By the way, the Sussexes, who have moved back to England, Prince Harry and Meghan Markle, will not be working royals. The king has declared they're private citizens with commercial and charitable interests, and apparently they got a 5-minute warning from the palace. Meghan and Harry did, that this announcement was going to be made. So if they thought moving back was going to get them back into the firm, as they call it, it isn't happening. Too much water under the London Bridge, it seems. The Lululemon founder, who has been canceled, has filed for divorce after 20 years with no prenup in place. And a $1 billion fortune is suddenly up for grabs. Lululemon, the athletic clothing, and his wife of 20 years. How will that one shake out? I'm sure the lawyers will do very well no matter what happens. MPS with you. I was watching the Michigan State Spartan football game this weekend against Toledo on television, and I said, boy, that voice sounds very familiar. The color commentary.

0: Commentator, and they kept calling him Petros. I'm like, what kind of a name is Petros? Why does that voice sound so familiar? And sure enough, Petros Papadakis is an American sportscaster, and his voice is heard at his home radio station, AM 570, LA Sports in Los Angeles. He was a tailback and a team captain for the Trojans, and so therefore he's sort of legendary in LA, and he's got a legendary broadcasting voice, and it's very distinctive, and they put him on the, he doesn't even sounds like a character more than a person. Now, he toned it down a bit for the football game, but if you were ever listening on 570 AM in Los Angeles to a commercial, or even sometimes he does a little radio show, this color commentator, who also called the CMU game this weekend, sounds like this.
1: Hey, what's cracking, everybody? It's the Toyota Instagram Live, brought to you by your Toyota dealer in Southern California. I'm Petros Papadakis. I work for Toyota, and AM 570, this is our summer tour. Our final stop at the band's headquarters, brought to you by Toyota. And that's our band, Water Tower. They're doing a great job. We're in a break right now. This is my daughter, Callie.
2: Hi.
1: Go ahead. You wanted to talk.
2: About what?
1: You said, when am I going to talk?
2: On that, whatever. Hello.
1: That's my daughter. And see, it's not that easy when you say you want to talk. And then these are all the Toyota VIP people.
0: Yeah, some kind of a voice there, isn't it? This sounds like he gargled with razor blades. And so on the game, he was a little toned down. So maybe it's a little bit of a shtick, but because I'm fascinated by radio and people who go into radio, that's an example of somebody who found a niche and is very, very, very distinctive. Meanwhile, William Lawrence, the Democrat nominee in a very competitive House race in Michigan, has deleted hundreds of old social media posts where he embraced police and prison abolition, called for nationalizing fossil fuel to end their production, and argued that moderate Democrats need a fundamental overhaul of the Constitution. He also wrote, F the nuclear family. He said it's isolating and individualistic and violent, and it organizes society in a way that we don't like, and he wants a world free of open migration. He wants to migrate. He wanted to abolish the U.S. Senate, too. And he talked about Democrat Senator Joe Manchin, and he said, our generation says, F you for everything, hurry up and die so we can get started. Now, most of those tweets have been deleted. He's 36 years old now. He even attacked Alyssa Slotkin, who was in Congress in 2020, saying he was ashamed to be represented by her, and she's a supposed Democrat. We could go on and on. But he said, like many millennials, I've done my fair share of thinking out loud on the internet, and I've been clear that I disagree with some of the things I posted in the past. So I guess, you know, do we forgive people for that kind of discretion, or do we say, it's instructive? He's running against incumbent Tom Barrett. He's the Democrat in the 7th Congressional District, I think that is here. So, once again, you have a veteran incumbent versus a kind of a radical fella, at least according to those tweets. It's Michael Patrick Shields with you through the AT&T microphones. The town of Gander in Canada. We heard Dennis Lennox visited there recently, and he called us up because that's where a lot of the airplanes had to go on September 11th when the terror attacks happened, and they ordered all the airplanes to come down out of the sky and land somewhere. They couldn't land in the U.S., so they went to Canada, to Gander. And that town is hosting a big, big sort of commemoration event on Friday, September 11th, and through the weekend. For what they did for all those people who were suddenly stranded there in Canada in that little town called Gander. And so it's a very interesting and inspiring sort of thing to do. And they invited the U.S. Ambassador to Canada, Pete Hoekstra, the former congressman from West Michigan. Now they have to say, well, this is not an endorsement of the USA or the ambassador. It's protocol to invite him, and it's about people, not politics. And, you know, there are times when we'll disagree, and sometimes we have to recognize something's bigger than the differences. September 11th is what.

0: one of those. Sad to me that it even enters into play. But I'm glad that they've come to cooler heads, but they had to sort of explain themselves for who invited Hoekstra. He's a friend of you-know-who. MPS through the AT&T microphones in medias.virtus. The truth is in the middle.
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5: 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And
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0: Americans for Prosperity has brought us Jay DeBoyer, the running mate of Republican candidate for Governor John James. Representative DeBoyer, how has your life changed since you've been named the running mate?
8: It's pretty exciting. It's humbling. Obviously, it's gotten busy. We're traveling all over state. We're talking to voters. So what we're hearing the most is, can you help stabilize Michigan to make it a better economic state to be in?
0: One of our economic projects is the Great Lakes Tunnel under the Straits of Mackinac to house the Line 5 pipelines that have been there more than 60 years. They got the approval finally from the Army Corps of Engineers. Some people even said, wow, after years, that review was rushed because the Trump administration is pushing for energy projects to move forward. And so I asked Ryan Duffy from Enbridge Energy what his response to that was.
9: I don't think it makes sense in any way to call this rushed. I just don't see how you could say it's rushed. You know, we applied for the state and federal permits back in April 2020, and then the Army Corps announced back in June 2021 that it would do this full environmental impact statement. So it's been a more than 6-year federal review and not something that just happened overnight. I mean, to put that in perspective, federal agencies usually do these environmental impact statements in a lot less time, and Congress actually set a 2-year target for completing one, and this one took more than 6 years. So that tells you the Corps took the time, worked through the details, and for the Corps, again, this is the highest level of federal environmental review for a project, and our project team completed more than 40,000 hours of work in the field on cultural and environmental survey work to support that review process. So the Corps also said publicly it was a carefully weighted decision, the culmination of a thorough process, a lot of input. So that's really exactly the kind of record you would expect and really want for a big project like this in a place as important as the Strait.
0: 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And we do have some summer left as temperatures are expected to rise again in the next couple of days. 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
10: 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I'm Nick Rudy with your local news. Bradford Gilley, accused of stabbing 11 people at a Traverse City Walmart last year, has pleaded not guilty by reason of insanity to terrorism and 11 counts of attempted murder. A forensic evaluation found he was mentally ill and unable to understand his actions were wrong. The criminal case is now concluded, and Gilley will receive treatment at the Center for

0: forensic psychiatry, all 11 victims survived. The body of 25-year-old Brett Zimmerman of Lansing, Kansas, has been recovered after he went missing near Stony Point in Leelanau County. Search crews found Zimmerman shortly after 2 on Tuesday. The search began Monday morning after an unattended dinghy was found spinning in the water. Traverse City commissioners have delayed a vote on a proposed tax break for small rental properties following strong public opposition. Commissioners want clear rules and eligibility requirements before moving forward. The proposal will return for discussion October 12th. Boyne City is announcing changes at 2 playgrounds. Veterans Park Playground will close Monday for scheduled maintenance and improvements. The city says it will remain closed until the work is completed. Meanwhile, the Peninsula Beach Playground is scheduled to be removed by October 31st. Removal work could begin at any time between now and the end of October. Gas prices have fallen 12 cents since last week, down to an average of $4.03 a gallon. That price is 17 cents less than this time last month and is 85 cents more than this time last year. In sports, the Tigers fell to the Twins 3-2 in what marked the fifth game they've played out of their last six that was decided by a single run. They still have a chance to earn the series win today at 1:10, and the NFL season kicks off tonight. The Seattle Seahawks will host the New England Patriots with kickoff at 8:20. Today, showers and a possible thunderstorm are likely early, with a chance of showers into the afternoon, then clearing, a high of 75. Tonight, mostly clear and cooler, a low of 52. Tomorrow, sunny, a high near 67. And on Friday, sunny and warmer, with a high of 74. That's your weather forecast. I'm Nick Rudy for 102.3 and 103.3 FM, 1270 AM Triple Talk, WMKT.
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0: what's it all about? The campaigns, the elections. It's coming up in early November and early voting before that, and mail-in voting and all the rest of it. So that if you've watched any football game or any television at all lately, you've seen campaign commercials one after another after another. Maybe you'll even start hearing some of them soon. Who knows? And of course, you're barraged online with information, and there'll be debates too, and we'll have plenty of fun covering that. People ask, what's it like to have a talk show? I say, are you kidding? It's pennies from heaven. This election is fascinating and colorful, to say the least. And our guest is colorful, too. Chad Livengood takes the radio stage, the politics editor at the Detroit News, who's right now stepping up to the microphone. And you can read him, of course, at the Detroit News. Welcome back to the program.
1: Well, thank you, sir, as always.
0: We're always in a big race to see who's going to win and sort of speculate as to where the campaigns are and what have you and so forth and data. If you were to put any faith in the polling that you've got right now, how would you characterize these races? Where do they stand, particularly the race for governor and U.S. Senate?
1: Yeah, these races, this U.S. Senate race is in a dead heat, a statistical tie, as we say in the business. Our new Detroit News WDIV poll has Mike Rogers with a narrow 1.4 percentage point lead against Abdul al-Sayed, about 46 to 44.5, essentially. And what that means is, in polling, is a margin of error. So 4 percentage points is the margin of error on a sample like this of 600 voters sampled statewide, all spread out geographically based on where the population is and in past voting patterns. So what this kind of means is that

0: this is anyone's game at this point, essentially, that this is going to be a turnout game for Republicans. What we found in the polling is that Republicans are not nearly as motivated to vote as Democrats. Democrats are rip-roaring ready to vote. And the reason about by that is one man, and his name is Donald J. Trump. Trump in this poll, and Glenn Gariff Group, our polling firm, has been polling, you know, polls every few months statewide, either for us or Business Leaders from Michigan, Detroit Regional Chamber. Richard Schubert, the pollster, he has recorded now the lowest approval rating of Donald Trump's presidency, this term or last, at about 35% approve of his job as president, and nearly 61% disapprove. This is a new high water mark for the president and voters who disapprove of his performance as president. And one of the number one drivers in this thing is Iran, where about 67% of voters said they don't approve of the way the president has handled this war with Iran. And when you ask them what is the main issue affecting you this year, it's the first answer is groceries, the cost of groceries, and the second is the cost of gasoline. And we all know that gasoline shot up over $4 a gallon back in February when the president started launching missiles at Iran, and then we had a standoff in the Strait of Hormuz that has crippled some of the international petroleum exports. Even though we don't even export much of that, any of that oil, it has increased the cost of oil globally, and Americans and Michiganians in particular are feeling it. They are talking about it in the poll. They're pretty darn angry about it, Michael Patrick, and they seem poised to take it out on Republicans. This poll shows Mike Rogers with a lead. There's about 9% undecided, and when you go look at the undecideds, 3 out of 4 of those undecided disapprove Donald Trump's performance as president. That leads any political strategist to say, okay, there is a pathway for victory here for Abdul al-Sayed. Same thing in the governor's race. Now, in that race, Jocelyn Benson's got a little more comfortable lead, just over 4%, just over that margin of error against John James. And when you go to and ask, we poll likely voters. When you press people about what are you really voting, the definite voters, Jocelyn Benson's margin doubles, and so there's more people motivated. There is a little bit of a problem with John James, it looks like, where there are people who we ticket splitters, essentially, who said they plan to vote for Mike Rogers and Jocelyn Benson, and so there's a little bit of motivation issue going on right now with John James's candidacy. That could be in part because he hasn't really been on much TV, and he had a lot of TV aired against him, essentially, in the Republican primary. When you had someone like Perry Johnson who plopped down like $30 million of his own money to try to win a Republican primary, John James has got a messaging issue. Even though he's kind of a known quantity because he's ran twice statewide, lost two statewide races for U.S. Senate and then ran and won the congressional seat in Macomb County for two terms, he still seems to be struggling with connecting with voters a little bit.
1: I guess he cinched the primary by being attached to Donald Trump, and that may be a weight in the general election. Mike Rogers was unopposed, so he doesn't need the president that much, it seems to me, and would be able to distance himself. But does it feel like a Republican in a tie right now in the race for U.S. Senate is a win for Republicans? Because it seems like, we haven't had a Republican senator since you and I were really young.
0: Yeah, we have not had a Republican senator since the 90s, and Spence Abraham. It does seem like this is as positive as it gets, essentially, right now, yes, for the Republicans in polling, that Mike Rogers has got to fight.

0: chance to win this thing. I think you're going to see that, and the Democrats kind of make that, in their party, in their huge, dotty book they had in their U.S. Senate primary this summer. Moderate Democrats tried to make the case that, hey, if we nominate Abdullah Saeed, he is as far left as we've ever nominated for a U.S. Senator, and Haley Stevens could be essentially toe-to-toe in moderation against Mike Rogers. And in many ways, Haley Stevens and Mike Rogers have a lot of the same foreign policy views and whatnot, and views on manufacturing. And so, that's the interesting part. I mean, there's also a component of, like, what are the Republicans actually campaigning on? What is their plan to lower the price of gasoline to get us out of this, what some people just consider a quagmire at this point, with Iran, and what is their plan to lower the cost of groceries? I mean, this 35% approval rating for Donald Trump is what Joe Biden's approval rating was in early 2024.
1: Imagine if he heard you say that. Oh boy, Chad Livengood, we can read him in the Detroit News, and the Republicans seem to be saying they're campaigning against crazy. That's the way they have.
2: Have you ever wondered why health insurance costs seem to keep going up?
1: I was doing some research online and I stumbled upon some surprising information on Blue Cross Blue Shield of Michigan's website, miBlueDaily.com/affordability. 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And that's why Blue Cross Blue Shield of Michigan is working hard to help all of us better understand the factors driving up healthcare costs and sharing what they are doing as a business to address it. 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You'll be glad you did. It's eye-opening information that can help everyone better understand the complexities of the healthcare system and its impact on your health and insurance costs.
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0: We ask our awesome God this morning to have a lookout for a Royal Oak man who is missing on Isle Royale. Craig Berg is 70 years old, and he arrived on the remote national park August 27th. He wanted to do a solo hike, and he was supposed to come back on September 5th, but he never arrived. He went on an extended hike and didn't show up when he was supposed to catch the ferry back, according to his wife, Debbie. She said he's very far up, almost to Canada, closer to Minnesota than he is to Michigan. Well, she's describing the location of Isle Royale National Park. It's one of the least visited parks because of its remote location up there in the middle of Lake Superior. And she said there are only two rangers on the 45-mile-long, 9-mile-wide island. There are no stores, no restaurants, only one lodge, and extremely rugged terrain. The park has no cell service, no drones, no horses, no bikes, no ATVs, no motorized vehicles, just a 70-year-old who didn't make it home in time. So we ask God to keep a lookout for him, wherever he may be. It's quite an endeavor for a 70-year-old. It's quite an endeavor for anybody to do that. Blue Cross has Michigan covered head to toe, inside and out, ready to help with health and wellness resources for the body and mind. And you can learn more at bcbsm.com. You know, when we talk about technology and drones and so forth, there's a guy called Jacob Coxon. Jacob Coxon worked for Anthropic, and he says he resigned from Anthropic today because he spent the last 3 years doing some pre-training at both OpenAI and Anthropic. His point is neither company is acting responsibly. They are racing straight to self-improving superintelligence and gambling with our lives. And he says, do not underestimate the power of this technology. These will soon be superhuman systems that can hack anything, revolutionize any field overnight, acquire real power and resources. And the people building AI honestly believe it could kill us all by the end of the decade. This is not a marketing stunt. He says, if anything, many executives and senior researchers could couch their phrasing in the press to sound sensible. He says, but I hear the same people express fear privately. No other human activity poses this level of danger. What are you going to do about it? I don't know. What am I going to do about it? I don't know. We are seemingly along for the ride on this and creating our own God, an awesome God that we created that will take us out, perhaps. We're so reliant on technology. Even in college football, we're reliant on technology. By the way, here's a statistic Gary Neyert posted, and you know I have fuzzy math, but here's a stat. See if you can follow this. Prior to the Western Michigan game, college football teams were 110,352-0 when leading after the end of regulation, dating back to 1869.
1: Man's practicing fuzzy math again.
0: They win all the games that they're ahead of at the end of regulation. You can see what the point is that's being made there. And we now find out that the Mid-American Conference is appealing the result of the Michigan-Western Michigan game. Kalamazoo, we're heard on WKZO. And they're asking the NCAA for the Broncos to be recognized as the winner of that game. Now that they've had a closer look at the process through which the clock was supposed to be used, which clock was supposed to be used, and why. And I think it probably would have been ruled the same way the other way if Western Michigan had been the one trying to score. But I

0: think it's a fair point to say, you know, for those of you who think that the refs cheated in Michigan's favor and Michigan cheated, all that, you know, how do you know that the next play was going to be a touchdown? I mean, would you really risk your credibility and say, okay, give them a second because they'll probably catch it this time? I mean, are the odds of that pass being completed in that situation are pretty low to begin with. I mean, how many times do you think it would take to get that done? So it's such an unusual and peculiar situation. My other point about it is, okay, let's say they reverse it and a zero, you know, goes in the win column for Michigan and Western gets the win, and maybe down the road it's useful in their rankings and gets them a better bowl game, or maybe it gets them into the national championship or whatever. You know, like, the event and experience of that night is supposed to be for the collegiate athletes and I guess the alums, because they fund the whole thing with the tickets and all that. But are we forgetting what this is all about? And does it change the experience that night of the, you know, ebullient and then broken-hearted Western Michigan fans who went to that game? And what about the Wolverines who stormed the field? Who do they see about that? You know what I mean? It's sports. And there's a lot of technology now with the instant replay and penalties that are called and not called. And I just still can't believe that those officials said, hey, let's put another second back on. Seems like a good thing to do. I would have swallowed my whistle and ran for, let's see, Frazier's Pub, I guess, for a nightcap. It's Michael Patrick Shields through the AT&T microphones, and very pleased to be with you on this Wednesday.
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0: At the birthplace of golf, and with eyes on Bill Murray and the rest of it, it is the dog.

0: Of Chris Felinas, who is attending St. Andrews University. He's a regular on this program in the tourism industry. Also, the odds on who the next WNBA commissioner will be. Michelle Obama leads the pack at 3-1, followed by Swin Cash, Condoleezza Rice, and then a whole bunch of other people. That is some outlying sports. Tony Cuthbert will have the real sports. By the way, the president's going to Ireland. I'm all over the place, but the Irish Open is this week at Doonbeg, which is owned by Donald Trump. That's one of the reasons he's going over there, but he's going to meet with the president in Dublin and all the rest of it. But Tony Cuthbert, people kept texting me during the Michigan State-Toledo game.
1: Yeah?
0: And they said on TV they saw a big billboard on the sideline, and my face was on it.
1: Really?
0: I have no idea why or what that is, but if you saw my face during your Friday night Michigan State football game, I'm sorry. I apologize greatly for this. But more than what, about three or four people said, hey, your face is on a billboard on the sideline. So there.
1: Well, maybe the Michigan State Eastern Michigan game this weekend at Spartan Stadium is a must watch for me at this point in time, so I can confirm what you're talking about. I wasn't planning on watching it, but maybe I will now.
0: If anybody has it on the TiVo, maybe you could send it to us at mibigshow.com. Or isn't that how you record things on TV?
1: Maybe like 20 years ago. Okay. DVR might be worthwhile.
0: Run
1: to say
0: the VHS and then find it on there. Blue Cross has Michigan covered head to toe, inside and out, ready to help with health and wellness resources for the body and mind, and you can learn more at bcbsm.com.
1: I gather these results for sporting events for my BlackBerry, by the way. The Tigers the Tigers lost to the Twins 3-2 yesterday. We move on from that. The Brewers over the Cubs 4-3. The Dodgers beat the Reds 3-2. And we have NFL back tonight. It's a Super Bowl 60 rematch. The Seahawks take on the Patriots. And that's brought to you by Dean Transportation.
0: My name is Michael Patrick Shields. Let's keep talking.
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9: Taking the trade war with Canada to another level. I'm Dave Anthony, Fox News. After Canada imposed tariffs on American imports, retaliating the Trump tariffs, the president put a plan in place to not even let some Canadian goods into the U.S. starting September 29th.
10: Some alcoholic beverages, some dairy products, and some large motorcycles from Canada.
9: Fox's Peter Ducey at the White House.
10: The law President Trump is using here lets a president ban products from countries that he or she thinks are discriminating against U.S.

0: president and his party that the attention will push enough Republican voters to get out and vote in November. The GOP often sees lower turnout in non-presidential years, and the president knows GOP control of both the House and the Senate hang in the balance.
1: Fox's Evan Brown in Dallas. The National Transportation Safety Board plans to interview the pilots who survived the Amazon plane crash in Miami Sunday that left five others dead. Plane overshot the runway. NTSB investigators say that the flight recorders show they considered aborting the landing, but didn't. 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
4: 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I'm Nick Rudy with your local news. Bradford Gilley, accused of stabbing 11 people at a Traverse City Walmart last year, has pleaded not guilty by reason of insanity to terrorism and 11 counts of attempted murder. A forensic evaluation found he was mentally ill and unable to understand his actions were wrong. The criminal case is now concluded, and Gilley will receive treatment at the Center for Forensic Psychiatry. All 11 victims survived. The body of 25-year-old Brett Zimmerman of Lansing, Kansas, has been recovered after he went missing near Stony Point in Leelanau County. Search crews found Zimmerman shortly after 2 on Tuesday. The search began Monday morning after an unattended dinghy was found spinning in the water. Garfield Township has approved a $1.6 million plan to repair the sewer line beneath South Airport Road following last month's break that spilled more than 20,000 gallons of sewage into the Boardman River. The work includes replacing about 600 feet of sewer line and repairing damaged pavement. The project is expected to be completed in October with minimal traffic disruptions. Michigan is exploring a new way to fund roads by charging drivers based on miles driven. A six-month pilot with about 1,000 volunteers is expected to begin in February. Supporters say it could offset declining gas tax revenue as vehicles become more fuel efficient and electric. Critics have privacy and fairness concerns. No changes to the current gas tax are planned, and any new system would require legislative approval. In sports, the Tigers fell to the Twins 3-2 in what marked the fifth game they've played out of their last six that was decided by a single run. They still have a chance to earn the series win today at 1:10, and the NFL season kicks off tonight. The Seattle Seahawks will host the New England Patriots with kickoff at 8:20. Today, showers and a possible thunderstorm are likely early with a chance of showers into the afternoon, then clearing, a high of 75. Tonight, mostly clear and cooler, a low of 52. Tomorrow, sunny, a high near 67. And on Friday, sunny and warmer with a high of 74. That's your weather forecast. 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

0: unattended dinghy was found spinning in the water. Traverse City commissioners have delayed a vote on a proposed tax break for small rental properties following strong public opposition. Commissioners want clear rules and eligibility requirements before moving forward. The proposal will return for discussion October 12th. Boyne City is announcing changes at two playgrounds. Veterans Park Playground will close Monday for scheduled maintenance and improvements. The city says it will remain closed until the work is completed. Meanwhile, the Peninsula Beach Playground is scheduled to be removed by October 31st. Removal work could begin at any time between now and the end of October. Gas prices have fallen 12 cents since last week, down to an average of $4.03 a gallon. That price is 17 cents less than this time last month and is 85 cents more than this time last year. In sports, the Tigers fell to the Twins 3-2 in what marked the fifth game they've played out of their last six that was decided by a single run. They still have a chance to earn the series win today at 1:10, and the NFL season kicks off tonight. The Seattle Seahawks will host the New England Patriots with kickoff at 8:20. Today, showers and a possible thunderstorm are likely early with a chance of showers into the afternoon, then clearing, a high of 75. Tonight, mostly clear and cooler, a low of 52. Tomorrow, sunny, a high near 67. And on Friday, sunny and warmer with a high of 74. That's your weather forecast. 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
2: News, I'm Therese Crowley. The price of gas jumped 7 cents a gallon after U.S. CENTCOM lit up five Iran oil tankers when Iran tried but failed to target U.S. Navy warships and U.S. troops in Jordan. Secretary of State Rubio warns,
3: for every time they do that or try to do that, they're going to lose tankers.
2: AAA reports gas at $4.22 a gallon regular as the RNC launches its first ever midterm convention in Dallas today to persuade voters to return the GOP to power in November. The New Hampshire primary sets Republican John Sununu to face Democrat Chris Pappas for the Senate seat of the retiring Gene Shaheen. Pappas beat back a socialist challenger. Three Lindsey Clancy jurors are speaking out, saying the holdout juror refused to listen to the nurses on the panel about the prescription drug effects, and he admitted to reasonable doubt, but still refused to acquit her of murder by reason of psychosis. 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
3: Kent County, home to Grand Rapids, has too many deer. Vehicle crashes happen way too often. Jerry Byrne with the County Road Commission helped develop a way to link hunters with private property owners in the county to get access to cull the growing herd.
5: The landowner has full control over their property. They have first and final say. And also with this app, their connection to the National Deer Association is going to provide some liability insurance. You know, while nothing is foolproof, you have an insurance policy to help cover the liability.
3: The pilot program called Deer Connections uses an app to connect hunters who want Grand Rapids area parcels of private property to hunt. Pretty much everyone wins, and hopefully will lead to fewer crashes and maybe some more venison on the table. We've linked to the program for you at alloutdoorsupdate.com. I'm Jim Mishler.
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10: The problem with our society is we don't notice the drift. It has been happening so slowly for so long, but now it's happening rapidly. Remember, we have women now defending the murder, the quote, vicious murder of her children, Clancy's children. We've redefined genocide. Now, here we are at 9/11. Texas Education Board has approved controversial curriculum that, ties the 9/11 attack to radical Islam. That's controversial? I'm sorry. I lived through it. How exactly is that controversial? They're erasing this. They are erasing all the things that we know are good and bad. They're switching them up. Be very, very careful.

0: Know what you know. Know what you don't know, and don't confuse the two. But when you know it, stand up for truth. Klembeck
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5: Republicans are gathering in Dallas, Texas. I'm Dave Anthony, Fox News, where they'll do something they never have in a non-presidential election year. Congressman Jim Jordan just told Fox Business,
6: I think this midterm convention is a great way to sort of kick off and jumpstart and get people energized and fired up about coming out to vote for Republicans in 7.5 weeks.
5: President Trump will deliver the keynote address tonight and then deliver the convention closing speech tomorrow as Democrats blame him and the war he started with Iran for rising gas prices, up another 7 cents this morning. AAA's national average for regular $4.22 per gallon. Diesel's up to a record high $5.94. Iran also dealing with high prices and fuel shortages as it warns of a dangerous escalation after the U.S. blew up 5 Iranian oil tankers following another failed Iran attack targeting a U.S. warship. And another Iranian attack also failed aimed at American bases in Jordan.
7: At least 18 of those missiles were intercepted, according to Jordan. 2 of them fell harmlessly in the desert. And as all this goes on, the U.S. blockade of all Iran's ports continues. No oil has crossed through that blockade since July. And Iran has just had to raise the price on gasoline, something that in the past has spurred street protests inside of Iran.
5: Fox's Steve Harrigan in Tel Aviv. The U.S.-Canada trade war also escalating, going beyond tariffs, with a plan to ban some Canadian imports starting September 29th.
8: Alcoholic beverages, some dairy goods, and motorbikes.

Hello, America. Welcome to the Glenn Beck program. We're so glad that you've joined us. Yesterday, I had Jonathan Kahn on, and he talked about how

0: it is happening, and wherever it goes.
1: It's a fascinating book. We're going to talk more about it here in just a second. And the anniversary of 9/11 is this week, obviously. More with Jonathan Cahn next. There should be a word for that first 10 seconds after you get into a really good bed. 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
9: 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I'm Nick Rudy with your local news. Bradford Gilley, accused of stabbing 11 people at a Traverse City Walmart last year, has pleaded not guilty by reason of insanity to terrorism and 11 counts of attempted murder. A forensic evaluation found he was mentally ill and unable to understand his actions were wrong. The criminal case is now concluded, and Gilley will receive treatment at the Center for Forensic Psychiatry. All 11 victims survived. The body of 25-year-old Brett Zimmerman of Lansing, Kansas, has been recovered after he went missing near Stony Point in Leelanau County. Search crews found Zimmerman shortly after 2 on Tuesday. The search began Monday morning after an unattended dinghy was found spinning in the water. Segments of the Tart Trail in Traverse City are closed for surface repairs. The work began yesterday along Railroad Avenue between Washington Street and State Street at F&M Park. The closure will affect pedestrian and bicycle traffic through Friday. Signs will mark the area and access to homes and businesses will remain open. Officials are asking trail users to take alternate routes if possible. Garfield Township has approved a $1.6 million plan to repair the sewer line beneath South Airport Road following last month's break that spilled more than 20,000 gallons of sewage into the Boardman River. The work includes replacing about 600 feet of sewer line and repairing damaged pavement. The project is expected to be completed in October with minimal traffic disruptions. And in sports, the Tigers have their series finale against the Twins. First pitch is today at 1:10. I'm Nick Rudy. You're caught up on local news. A look at your forecast after the latest from Fox News.
10: I'm Susan Lee, and this is the Fox Business Report. Stocks lost ground at the open. The major averages closed with losses yesterday following a fresh round of strikes in the Middle East. And now Brent crude, the global benchmark, has topped $100 a barrel. West

0: 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On this Wednesday, I'm thinking about the media frenzy surrounding the midterm elections. The corporate press is collapsing. Ratings are terrible on television. It's actively advocating for the Democratic Party, as everybody knows, which it should not be doing. If you're only going to root for one team, that's not journalism. The press is doing everything it can to help the progressives with the midterms. It's painfully obvious to any fair-minded American. Now, these people have made a nice living for 10 years telling the public that Donald Trump is the devil. Their entire business model is based on that, at least on television. I expect this will continue until at least the November vote and probably until President Trump leaves office. Why? Because the journalism industry in this country no longer cares about getting answers from either party. That is not only dishonest, it's very bad for the Republic. The folks deserve a fair and honest press. There are long odds against that because there is so much money to be made by hating Donald Trump. And the founding fathers could never have perceived that. 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That is the Morning O'Reilly Update. More analysis later on.
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5: 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I've worked really hard on this speech, because there's a lot I think has to be said, and it's really frank, very uniting, very loving, but very frank, and I want you to see it. It'll be up for on demand the next morning, but you can see it live. That'll be tomorrow. Now, researchers in AI have come out and said, hey, there's a greater than 10% chance AI is going to kill all of us. I wonder why people are not for it. We're going to talk about that next hour with an expert who is saying we must have the data centers. I'm kind of torn here on this. We'll talk about that coming up.
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5: If you're on Medicare, here's a question. What does your plan actually cover? Not the general idea, specifics. Which of your prescriptions are covered? And what do you pay for them? What about your doctors? Are they still in the network this year? You know, most people can't answer that. 7 out of 10 never compare their plan to anything else. Not because they don't care, but because nobody ever sat down and walked them through it. And it's complex. Chapter will. If you're losing sleep worrying about turning 65, or if you have, you know, parents that are turning 65,

0: jury are speaking out about the lone holdout, calling him arrogant, telling NBC TV in Boston.
1: He admitted he had reasonable doubt, and I started filling out the forms. I was so excited. I actually, there were three forms I had to fill out, and I started filling them out. I wrote my signature on each one, and then he said, but I'm still not going to say that she's not guilty by reason of insanity.
2: Four-person Ronnie Carlson also said the holdout had the hardest time getting over the fact that Lindsay Clancy killed her children despite her admitting to the murders. Meantime, jurors also described the emotional toll of the case, with one saying she'll be forever changed after hearing the 911 call made by Lindsay Clancy's now ex-husband, Patrick.
0: That's Fox's Todd Pyro. Now to some drama in D.C. and President Trump's crackdown on crime in Washington.
3: A National Guard member deployed to the nation's capital to help fight crime is looking at felony charges, accused of pointing a gun at a fellow guard member during an argument with her over hairstyles and Army regulations. While they and others were on break from patrol and sitting inside a van in late August. 21-year-old Zion Mitchell of Georgia, who was arrested last week, is facing felony charges of assault with a dangerous weapon and possession of a firearm while committing a crime of violence or dangerous crime, according to the affidavit filed in D.C. Superior Court. Mitchell initially told detectives the incident was part of a playful argument, something he later recanted. Lillian Wu, Fox News.
0: On Wall Street, more selling. As oil and gas prices rise, the Dow's dropping 372 points. The Nasdaq's down 142. The NFL season kicks off tonight, and the first game is a rematch of the last one, the Super Bowl. The Seattle Seahawks hope to be the New England Patriots again. I'm Dave Anthony. This is Fox News.
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8: Today, a high of 80, afternoon showers and thunderstorms, and slight mild gusts as high as 25 miles per hour. That will carry into tonight with mostly clear skies and the low of 60. Tomorrow is looking sunny with a high of 72 and more sunshine Friday with a high of 79. Saturday, we'll have a chance for rain with a high of 78, and Sunday, partly sunny with a high of 73. That's a look at your weather on Triple Talk, 102.3 and 103.3 FM, 1270 AM, WMKT.
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2: Hello, America. I want to talk to you about AI data centers. And, you know, I am diametrically opposed to myself on almost every part of AI, but I have come down in the final thing is it's here. It's going to happen. We're in the singularity. The singularity is the event horizon, a black hole. You cannot turn the ship. You're in the grip of it now. It's going to suck you in. So stop thinking about you're going to turn this around because you're not going to. It's here. Okay. The time to talk about it was, 10 years ago when I was saying, nobody wants to talk about this. We really should talk about it. That time is over. Now we have really tough decisions to make because I think America is being sucked into another black hole, and that's social media from countries that do not want, like China, that do not want us to have AI. They are only a few months behind us. Any delay on these data centers, and it is really bad. Now, there's a story that just came out today from, who was it?

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5: 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I'm Nick Rudy with your local news. Bradford Gilley, accused of stabbing 11 people at a Traverse City Walmart last year, has pleaded not guilty by reason of insanity to terrorism and 11 counts of attempted murder. A forensic evaluation found he was mentally ill and unable to understand his actions were wrong. The criminal case is now concluded, and Gilley will receive treatment at the Center for Forensic Psychiatry. All 11 victims survived. The body of 25-year-old Brett Zimmerman of Lansing, Kansas, has been recovered after he went missing near Stony Point in Leelanau County. Search crews found Zimmerman shortly after 2 on Tuesday. The search began Monday morning after an unattended dinghy was found spinning in the water. Segments of the Tart Trail in Traverse City are closed for surface repairs. The work began yesterday along Railroad Avenue between Washington Street and State Street at F&M Park. The closure will affect pedestrian and bicycle traffic through Friday. Signs will mark the area and access to homes and businesses will remain open. Officials are asking trail users to take alternate routes if possible. Garfield Township has approved a $1.6 million plan to repair the sewer line beneath South Airport Road following last month's break that spilled more than 20,000 gallons of sewage into the Boardman River. The work includes replacing about 600 feet of sewer line and repairing damaged pavement. The project is expected to be completed in October with minimal traffic disruptions. And in sports, the Tigers have their series finale against the Twins. First pitches today at 1:10. I'm Nick Rudy. You're caught up on local news. A look at your forecast after the latest from Fox News.
6: I'm Jerry Willis, and this is the Fox Business Report.
7: Stocks are losing ground again today after Mideast tensions pushed the global benchmark for oil, Brent crude, over the $100 a barrel mark. And West Texas Intermediate, U.S. oil, has been holding over $95. The Federal Reserve is expected to decide 1 week from today whether to raise interest rates, though Reuters' survey of economists indicates most believe the Fed's key rate for short-term lending will remain steady. Casey's General Stores, known as the place to gas up and eat freshly made pizza, says sales were up more than 3% in the summer quarter from a year ago. People were buying more gas, but sales of groceries, general merchandise, prepared food, and beverages declined. And Chewy shares are losing ground, even though the company raised its forecast for the year. That's your Fox Business Report. I'm Jenny Coselda. Invested in you.
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2: Fox News, I'm Therese Crowley. The price of gas and oil jumping, stoking market fears of higher inflation after U.S. CENTCOM lit up five Iran oil tankers when Iran tried to shoot at a U.S. Navy warship.
3: After the five Iranian tankers were destroyed, Iran tried again, this time to try to hit U.S. forces in Jordan. They launched a ballistic missile attack. Jordan says 18 of those missiles were intercepted. Two of the missiles fell harmlessly in an unpopulated area.
2: Fox's Steve Harrigan in Tel Aviv. AAA reports gas at $4.22 a gallon regular as the RNC launches its first ever midterm convention in Dallas to persuade voters to return the GOP to power. Markets also concerned the new Canada tariffs could fuel inflation with Trump levies on most Canada motorcycles, whiskey, and rye. He's lifted the levies on toilet paper. 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
5: Today, a high of 80, afternoon showers and thunderstorms, and slight mild gusts as high as 25 miles per hour. That will carry into tonight with mostly clear skies and the low of 60. Tomorrow is looking sunny with a high of 72 and more sunshine Friday with a high of 79. Saturday will have a chance for rain with a high of 78 and Sunday partly sunny with a high of 73. That's a look at your weather on Triple Talk, 102.3 and 103.3 FM, 1270 AM, WMKT.

0: Our area waters have tested positive for invasive species. Zebra mussels damage equipment, destroy aquatic food webs, and cause injuries like cuts on feet. Zebra mussels attach to underwater surfaces and reproduce rapidly. Always remember to clean, drain, and dry boats and any gear used out on the water. 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
1: Kent County, home to Grand Rapids, has too many deer. Vehicle crashes happen way too often. Jerry Byrne with the County Road Commission helped develop a way to link hunters with private property owners in the county to get access to cull the growing herd.
2: The landowner has full control over their property. They have first and final say. And also with this app, their connection to the National Deer Association is going to provide some liability insurance. 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
1: The pilot program called Deer Connections uses an app to connect hunters who want Grand Rapids area parcels of private property to hunt. Pretty much everyone wins, and hopefully will lead to fewer crashes and maybe some more venison on the table. We've linked to the program for you at alloutdoorsupdate.com. I'm Jim Mishler.
3: There's one man on this earth who really, truly gets it.
4: John Fetterman is the voice of reason, as always, when it comes to the Democrat Party and the issues like socialism, anti-Semitism, attacks on Israel, attacks on our country and our patriotic history and so forth. He's had about enough of this. And rather than a big tent with the Democratic Socialists of America, says we should divorce ourselves from these people.
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0: Netanyahu's arrest, but neither the US nor Israel are members of the ICC. Jonathan Savage, Fox News.
1: Opening statements are set for today in New Mexico, where Facebook is on trial over privacy concerns linked to the 2016 election. The state accuses the social media platform of failing to protect users from a data breach. An iconic burger chain is making some MAHA changes.
2: To make burgers healthy and delicious, California-based In-N-Out Burger revealing its secrets on top of never-frozen beef patties. Several changes to its ingredients this year, starting with the buns. No more sesame flour, saying even small amounts can cause a dangerous reaction for those with allergies. Replacing iodized salt with sea salt, following the replacement of high fructose corn syrup in its ketchup, now sweetened by real sugar. And no more cancer-linked red dye number 3 in its pink lemonade and strawberry shakes. Can fans tell the difference? Well, sales driving more stores. 430 locations, including new at Suntan Valley, Arizona and Hendersonville, Tennessee.
1: Fox's Therese Crowley. Another sell-off on Wall Street, which is under pressure from the bond market. Right now, the Dow's down 395 points. That's off session lows. The S&P and the NASDAQ also in the red. I'm Lisa Brady, Fox News.
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8: Today, a high of 80, afternoon showers and thunderstorms, and slight mild gusts as high as 25 miles per hour. That will carry into tonight with mostly clear skies and the low of 60. Tomorrow is looking sunny with a high of 72 and more sunshine Friday with a high of 79. Saturday, we'll have a chance for rain with a high of 78, and Sunday, partly sunny with a high of 73. That's a look at your weather on Triple Talk, 102.3 and 103.3 FM, 1270 AM, WMKT.
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0: And he's writing the King James Tallarico Bible.
2: The midterms are almost here, and Republicans could be in deep trouble. Polls show Democrats leading in key races. Tonight, Rob Finnerty on Newsmax reveals the growing threat from the DSA and the radical left. With less than 60 days to go, Finnerty says it's time for the GOP to hit the panic button. The House may go, and control of the Senate is up for grabs. Gas prices, mortgage rates, health care, and out-of-control national debt. Americans are angry. And Newsmax shows you how the progressive left wants total control of Congress. Tallarico, El Sayed, AOC, Bernie Sanders. Finnerty reveals President Trump's secret plan to fight back. Don't miss Finnerty tonight at 8 p.m. Eastern on Newsmax. 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
6: Sophia A, grade 4, absent.
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10: I'm Lauren Simonetti, and this is the Fox Business Report.
11: The Treasury Department says it will buy back $6 billion worth of government debt. It's an amount more than previously announced to stabilize the bond market. FBN says the administration is hoping the buybacks will eventually moderate interest rates. Stocks are lower with investors bracing for the impact of higher crude oil prices. Following renewed Mideast tensions this week, Brent crude, the global benchmark, rose to $101 a barrel today. West Texas Intermediate U.S. crude up to $96. Shares of cybersecurity company SailPoint are up 0.5%. Business improved in recent months, though Wall Street was expecting an even more upbeat earnings report. And software company ServiceTitan shares are down more than 30% after reporting a mixed quarter. That's your Fox Business Report. I'm Ginny Cosolda. Invested in you.
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14: News. I'm Gianna Gelosi. U.S. forces strike 5 Iranian oil tankers after an attempted attack on a U.S. Navy ship. The flare-up of fire igniting gas prices.
15: Oil is firming on more retaliatory strikes. Brent's back at $100 as Jordan intercepts 18 missiles from Iran, and Iran threatens tankers at ports in both Kuwait and Bahrain.
14: Fox Business's Lauren Simonetti, AAA, reporting the national average is up 7 cents overnight to 4.22 per gallon. Republicans gathering in Dallas for day one of the first ever RNC midterm convention.
16: They've been hearing all summer long now about how the political landscape favors the Democrats this fall. And the GOP wants to use these next 2 days right here in Dallas to remind voters of the consequences if the Democrats were to retake Congress.
14: That is Fox's Bill Malusian reporting. President Trump is set to keynote tonight's event. America's listening to Fox News.
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3: Today, a high of 80, afternoon showers and thunderstorms, and slight mild gusts as high as 25.

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2: You know, Michael Watley's right. 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
1: 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The party denies wrongdoing and says it will fully cooperate with the investigation. Stocks remain lower. Right now, the Dow's down 339 points. I'm Lisa Brady, Fox News.
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3: Americans for Prosperity has brought us Jay DeBoyer, the running mate of Republican candidate for Governor John James. 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
7: Today, a high of 80, afternoon showers and thunderstorms, and slight mild gusts as high as 25 miles per hour. That will carry into tonight with mostly clear skies and the low of 60. Tomorrow is looking sunny with a high of 72 and more sunshine Friday with a high of 79. Saturday, we'll have a chance for rain with a high of 78, and Sunday, partly sunny with a high of 73. That's a look at your weather on Triple Talk, 102.3 and 103.3 FM, 1270 AM, WMKT.
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9: Rising from the heart of the swamp, a beacon of truth is casting its light. 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
10: 877-244 for the USA. That's the way to join us today from coast to coast, from sea to shining sea. This program live today, Dallas, Texas. Well, always live, but here in Dallas, Texas. Joining you from the Republican Convention 2026. The midterms, baby. It's great to be here in Dallas. Really enjoying this. Although it's hot. Jim, you couldn't make it a little cooler? Jim takes care of everything. He couldn't fix this one. You know, it's very hot today. That's okay. We've figured out a way to navigate into some air conditioning. But enough about that. Hey, so let me tell you about some good news. I would put this in the Trump win column. Have you been following what's going on at the Smithsonian? At the museums, especially right there in the middle of Washington, D.C., dedicated to telling you something about America's history? You know, the White House, they assigned a group of guys to go in and stare at all of the exhibits, to look through every last exhibit and assess what was an accurate portrayal of American history and what is nothing more than bigoted, left-wing, propagandistic nonsense. It turns out, I hate to tell you, a lot of it is bigoted, left-wing, propagandistic nonsense. In fact, it's so bad inside of some of these museums, including the Museum of American History, that the belief is that the average person who goes in, if they sincerely consume the exhibits inside of the museum, by the time they leave the building, they have a lower regard for the United States of America. Now, if that sounds familiar to you, that people spend some time hearing about our country and then have a lower regard for it, that's because that's what the left has been doing to all of our institutions. They've been doing it for years in the grade school level. They've been doing it for years in the high school and college levels. They've been doing it for years inside of the media. There's a constant drumbeat that America sucks, that you have nothing to be grateful for, that your ancestors stole this land. Don't for a moment pause to raise an American flag or to think about veterans. This whole thing is one big poisonous, sinful project. That's the message. And I would say normal Americans have done a pretty good job, to the extent that it's within their power, to resist that message. In fact, you know, have you seen those surveys about how it's basically only Republicans who want to fly the American flag and Democrats don't want to fly it for fear that people will think that they're Republican? Have you seen these before? It's crazy. It's always crazy. I see that survey data, and I think that's lunacy. How can we get to a place where you think that connotes your party affiliation? But the answer is pretty obvious. It's that Democrats have been preaching contempt for America. So, of course, Democrats would not raise the American flag in any sense of pride, wouldn't be comfortable putting their hand over the heart

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3: 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With more than 35 vendors under one roof, they'll have something for everyone on West Conway Road in Harbor Springs. And on Monday, September 14th from noon to 2:30, the Petoskey Public Library invites you to join other chess enthusiasts for their adult chess club. No membership needed, just drop in and play. The library will provide a few chess sets, but feel free to bring your own. The community calendar is a service of Triple Talk, WMKT.
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7: He's got a microphone, and he's not afraid to use it. Vince Colonnaise.
8: Oh, yes, Republican Convention. Thanks to President Trump, Dallas, Texas. Great to be here for the next two broadcasts. We'll be here tomorrow as well. A lot of great interviews, conversations ahead as we talk about the future of our country, what it's going to take to give President Trump the backup he needs to actually dominate the left, which deserves it. Deserves to be dominated, actually. Hey, I want to tell you about a great sponsor this half hour. It's Fatty 15. I love Fatty 15. And there's been a groundbreaking discovery that helps all of us age so much healthier. And it is thanks to helping dolphins, of all things, helping dolphins. We love dolphins. That discovery is C15 from Fatty 15, the first emerging essential fatty acid that's been identified in more than 90 years. Studies show that when you don't get enough C15, your cells can become fragile and age faster. So to address this, doctors spent more than a decade developing the pure science-backed C15 found in Fatty 15, which helps repair cellular damage, helps you support your sleep quality, cognitive health, metabolism, steady energy. And I added Fatty 15 to the routine. It is so good for me because it's helped me get deeper sleep, more consistent energy. And Fatty 15 was developed to support healthy aging for all, from kids to parents to grandparents. This is why award-winning Fatty 15 is now available as pure capsules, which I take. 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Fatty 15 is on a mission to support healthy aging for all, including all ages and all stages of life. You can get an additional 15% off of their 90-day subscription starter kit by going to fatty15.com/Vince. 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
6: I'm Stuart Varney, and this is the Fox Business Report.
7: The major averages are falling for a third day as an oil surge is driving inflation and rate hike fears ahead of key inflation data this week. Treasury yields are rising despite the Treasury Department expanding its bond buyback program and repurchasing $6 billion worth of government debt as it looks to rein in rising bond yields. Middle East tensions are pushing the global benchmark for oil Brent crude over the $100 a barrel mark, while U.S. oil has been holding overnight. $96. Most all of the 11 S&P 500 sectors are lower except for energy, while consumer discretionary, tech, and industrials are among the worst performers. The Magnificent Seven big cap tech stocks are mostly lower, led by Alphabet and Amazon. However, shares of Meta Platforms are up 6% after the Facebook parent company launched its AI consumer agent called Muse. That's your Fox Business Report. I'm Hillary Barsky, invested in you.
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11: Historic night. This is the first ever midterm convention.
10: Minnesota Congressman Tom Emmer on the Republicans' midterm convention, but President Trump will have to make the sale with voters that the GOP can lower the cost of living after levying new sales bans on Canadian booze, whiskey, rye, and motorcycles, and raising rates on Canada dairy, boats, and paper products, but lifting levies on toilet paper and cement. The price of gas and oil jumping today, too, after U.S. CENTCOM lit up five Iran oil tankers when Iran tried to shoot at a U.S. Navy warship. Three Lindsey Clancy jurors describe heated deliberations with a holdout juror, saying he refused to listen to the nurses on the panel about prescription drug effects and refused to acquit Clancy of murder, despite admitting reasonable doubt that she was psychotic. 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
13: Today, a high of 80, afternoon showers and thunderstorms, and slight mild gusts as high as 25 miles per hour. That will carry into tonight with mostly clear skies and the low of 60. Tomorrow is looking sunny with a high of 72 and more sunshine Friday with a high of 79. Saturday, we'll have a chance for rain with a high of 78, and Sunday, partly sunny with a high of 73. That's a look at your weather on Triple Talk, 102.3 and 103.3 FM, 1270 AM, WMKT.
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2: That Lindsey Clancy case that wrapped up, at least temporarily, last week is one of the craziest stories in the whole country. It's just so crazy. Haley Carney is standing in front of me right now. You're welcome on the microphone. I don't actually know your position on this subject, Haley, but can I offer

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6: By the way, that guy Kevin Reddington, Lindsey Clancy's defense attorney, he knows Trump can't pardon her. He knows that. In fact, he admitted as much in an interview with CBS Boston. He said, the goal is pretty simple. It's to seek help from Trump. He said, quote, I mean, if President Trump feels that this is a case that warrants the type of intervention from, you know, the executive.

0: much, even though legally it's not a federal case, he certainly has an awful lot of clout. I'm sure that were he hypothetically to reach out to Tim Cruz, that's the district attorney, by the way, you know, they're both Republicans, and I don't know, maybe that would be something that Tim would listen to and consider. I think any type of help that we can get is helpful. Dude, what kind of crack are you smoking? Trump's going to jump in? And what? Yeah. You know what? The best political move ever ahead of the midterms is Trump goes in and pardons a woman who strangled her kids. No, absolutely not. The whole thing is crazy. It's absolutely crazy. Man, and he put that lawyer, he put a spell on some of those jurors. The fact that they're going, but he was so sympathetic and so wonderful and so sweet, and therefore she's not guilty. That's not how this works. You weigh the facts. You assess what the law is. You follow the judge's instructions, and you come to a real and logical conclusion to the case. And boy, it's a troubling sign when you get 11 jurors who are all on the side of insanity. It really is. And it just goes back to kind of the same point that I was making about the Smithsonian earlier. This is kind of the critical theory Marxist view of the world, that you're not ultimately responsible for any of your own place in life. You're not responsible for your own actions. Everything is always like an externality. It's always some sort of outside force that was acting upon you. The way to resolve the fact that something awful happened is not to be held accountable for your own actions, but instead to hold some sort of invisible force accountable for leading you to do it in the first place. That's it. It's kind of always the same thing. So it's actually not that surprising that a bunch of TikTok-brained weirdos all fell into this case and were like, yeah, Lindsey Clancy's the hero of this story. Like, have you read the story? You familiar with the story at all? So no. I assume nobody at the White House has fallen for this, but if I can just extend a message to them in a very public forum. Don't fall for this crap. Are you serious? Not for a moment. Not for a moment. Coming up, we've got Senator Rick Scott. He's one of the good ones. He's one of the good guys. He's joining us from the great state of Florida. He's here in Dallas, Texas, too. We'll talk to him about the stakes this year in the midterms, how important they are, what it means if Democrats get control of everything, what's on the line, and whether or not he could even have imagined to live to a point where you've got people openly running as socialists and being taken seriously by the Democrat establishment and destined potentially for power in the United States of America. We got to stop that. Senator Rick Scott will join us on that subject and so much more. Always good to have a Republican senator. That means we'll talk about the SAVE Act, too. Save America, baby. More ahead on The Vince Show.
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4: 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They make us who we are. And we're looking for people who feel the same. As a Border Patrol agent, you're critical to national security. Every mission is different. Drugs, human trafficking, illegal weapons trades,

0: upon the news of his victory, first of all, the crowd goes wild, but he's not out yet. And he ends up walking out along kind of like a, I don't know if you call it a gangway. It's like up, it's an elevated platform that he's walking along. And if you remember, you'll remember it from the imagery. He's walking on this platform, and then he walks down a huge array of stairs right onto the stage at the Hilton, where he's ready to address the nation. And as he's doing it, they're playing the Air Force One theme music.
1: Oh, wow.
0: Now, I would venture a guess that there are a lot of campaigns, a lot of politicians would be like, no, you can't do that. That seems kind of cheesy. That's boring. Trump goes all in the way that you feel all in when you see the movie. You know what I mean? Like, he saw that, and he was like, I want that. Actually, I actually think it'd be cool if he brought the Air Force One theme back for some other things. Because it's such a great, I'm not even going to sing it, but it's such a good theme song, and they're playing it as he, and I remember standing there, dude, I was overwhelmed. I turned to one of my friends, I was like, dude, we just elected Donald Trump president of the United States. I'm pretty sure it was James O'Keefe who was standing right in front of me. I was like, dude, can you believe this? He was over the moon. He was over the moon.
1: Mm-hmm.
0: And look, I the president's done that a lot. He's been able to evoke that kind of emotion. I think he can still do it again tonight.
1: It wouldn't surprise me a bit. I mean, we're obviously not going to get Hulk Hogan ripping his shirt open again,
0: yes,
1: which is unfortunate. That was a.
0: But maybe he perp walks John Brennan in the middle of the. You know what I mean? Like, right in the middle of the convention tonight, John Brennan handcuffs, and they take the mugshot photo on stage. Justice prevails.
1: Yes, absolutely.
0: You know, a boy can dream.
1: Yes.
0: You know? No, we need that. But if he gives me an update on the grand conspiracy case in South Florida tonight, I'm going for a third term. I'm sorry. I'm all in. I'm all in, baby. We'll have all the coverage right here. And more surprises tomorrow. Live from Dallas, Texas, as we cover the big Republican convention. It's great to be here. Jim, thanks as always, brother.
1: Thank you, Vince.
0: And thanks to the whole team. Mike, Tom, John, Justin, Rob, everybody. Everybody. Thank you very much. Back with you tomorrow.
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1: There's one man on this earth who really, truly gets it.
2: The Islamists and the Marxists want to conquer and devour the Democrat Party. And when you hear any Democrats say it's a big tent, they are the appeasers who are going to ensure that this element, which is already in the Democrat Party, takes it over.

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0: Business Report.
1: The major averages are falling for a third day as an oil surge is driving inflation and rate fears ahead of key inflation data this week. Treasury yields are rising despite the Treasury Department expanding its bond buyback program and repurchasing $6 billion worth of government debt as it looks to rein in rising bond yields. Middle East tensions are pushing the global benchmark for oil, that being Brent crude, over the $100 a barrel mark, while U.S. oil, West Texas Intermediate crude, is over $95 a barrel. Most all of the 11 S&P 500 sectors are lower except for energy. Software stocks continue to lag on AI disruption fears. Apple stock is down 1% as its new CEO, John Ternus, hosts the launch event for its new iPhones and gadgets, with the tech giant announcing its iPhone Duo, its first ever foldable phone. That's your Fox Business Report. I'm Hillary Barsky, invested in you.
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3: Fox News, I'm Carmen Roberts. Tonight, President Trump's big night to show off with the Republican midterm election messages, saying that they can make the economy great again. He's heading to Dallas for the GOP midterm convention.
4: Very exciting, and we're going to explain what we've done. We've done things that have never been done in the first term or the second term, frankly, of a president.
3: Crude oil prices are soaring as fighting intensifies in the Persian Gulf, U.S. military destroying five Iranian oil tankers, U.S. crude topping $96 a barrel, and Brent crude trading at more than $101 a barrel. The president's reaction?
4: But right after the election, oil prices are going to be tumbling downward. They're going to be tumbling down, and we'll get them down, I think, for gasoline. We'll get them below $2 a gallon.
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6: Despite early showers, it's sunny this afternoon with temperatures in the 70s. Some clouds do stick around, but mainly clear tonight with a low near 60. It'll be sunny with a high in the low 70s tomorrow. Even warmer by Friday. We'll have sunny blue skies with a high near 80 to head into the weekend. And this coming weekend should still be nice, but we might have some spotty showers early on Saturday. That's your forecast on 102.3, 103.3 FM, 1270 AM, Triple Talk, WMKT.

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0: when I was older. That message is so important for us to get to young women. Have children. Experience that. What you're seeing online, all of the I am Lindsay Clancy ladies out there that are saying they're miserable as parents, that is not a representative of what motherhood is actually like. And that's what Charlie would want you to know. Charlie would want you to know that getting married, having a partner, having children is the best thing that can possibly happen to you. I can't believe it's been a year since we lost Charlie. He was a true warrior for the Lord, and he will be desperately missed. Stay here. We have more.
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1: In boys high school soccer updates, Benzie Central and Buckley had their game canceled yesterday, but will make it up today. Meanwhile, Maple City Glen Lake beat Cadillac 3-1 yesterday. Charlevoix had 6 goals in their victory over Grayling. And Elk Rapids defeated Kingsley. Boys high school football teams are preparing for week 3 of the high school football season, including Traverse City Central. And we spoke with Traverse City Central running back Elliot Heinbaugh on why he's excited to play Davison this week.
2: You know, Davison's always a great football team. Down there, they got lots of athletes. I'm excited for this week. You know, they lost a lot of their starting seniors last year, and that was the main reason why we lost to them last year, is because they got some athletes, and so... You know, they're a younger team this year.
1: 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And we'll have more updates on tomorrow's edition of the Up North Sports Report.
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4: Republicans are about to make history. I'm Lisa Brady, Fox News, kicking off their first ever midterm convention in Texas.
5: Looks very big, looks very exciting, and we're going to explain what we've done. We've done things that have never been done in the first term or the second term, frankly, of a president.
4: President Trump just before heading to Dallas, where Fox's Jackie Heinrich is on the convention floor.
6: The strategy of this entire event is to motivate the base, to bring together Republicans who might be divided on a couple of issues, but definitely see the Democrat option as a worse option. So the president said it's going to come down to about 35 races. You're going to hear from a few of those folks in those tight races over the next 2 days. And in the meantime, just a lot of red, white, and blue in the room around me.
4: Illinois Governor J.B. Pritzker is one of the Democrats in Dallas for counter-messaging, criticizing the president.
7: His trade war is killing costs for families at the grocery store. His war in Iran is killing ranchers.

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1: The midterms are almost here, and Republicans could be in deep trouble. Polls show Democrats leading in key races. Tonight, Rob Finnerty on Newsmax reveals the growing threat from the DSA and the radical left. With less than 60 days to go, Finnerty says it's time for the GOP to hit the panic button. The House may go, and control of the Senate is up for grabs. Gas prices, mortgage rates, health care, and out-of-control national debt. Americans are angry, and the progressive left wants total control of Congress. Tallarico, El Sayed, AOC, Bernie Sanders. Finnerty reveals President Trump's secret plan to fight back and what you can do to help him. Don't miss Finnerty tonight at 8 p.m. Eastern on Newsmax. 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
4: The major averages falling for a third straight session as a surge in oil prices fueled inflation and rate fears ahead of key inflation data this week. Treasury yields rose after investors expressed disappointment that the Treasury Department's expanded bond buyback program wasn't larger. The Treasury said it would repurchase up to $6 billion in longer-term debt. Some expected that a larger buyback could have calmed yields down a bit more. Apple stock was down slightly as its new CEO John Ternus hosted the launch event for its new iPhones and gadgets. The tech giant announcing its iPhone Duo, its first ever foldable phone. The Dow winners, IBM, Chevron, and JP Morgan Chase. The Dow decliners, United Health Group, Alphabet, and Goldman Sachs. The Dow down 405 points. The Nasdaq lower by 168. S&P 500 down 37.

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1: 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On Tuesday, September 15th, the Walnut Lake Association and Conservancy continues its summer speaker series with Michigan DNR fish biologist Heather Hettinger. She'll discuss Walnut Lake's fish populations, its habitats, and current fisheries management. The program runs from 5:30 to 7 at the Talcott Event Center in the Walnut Lake Village, and the public is welcome. On Wednesday, September 16th, from 11 a.m. to 1:30, join the Women's Resource Center of Northern Michigan at the Lang Center at the Bay Harbor Yacht Club for the annual Women Can, Women Do Emmett Luncheon. Enjoy stunning table designs, a silent auction, and a delicious three-course lunch, all while supporting survivors and families served by the Women's Resource Center of Northern Michigan. And on Wednesday, September 16th, from 12:30 to 3:30, join the Friendship Centers of Emmett County for cards and games for all. 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Just bring your friends and come enjoy an afternoon of games and good company. 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
2: Public backlash causes Traverse City to put discussions of focus tax breaks on hold. Garfield Township is moving forward with an over $1 million repair to South Airport Road. And tonight, a solar farm project will be debated at a local township meeting.
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2: Event underway in Dallas. I'm Lisa Brady, Fox News. It's a political convention ahead of the midterm elections, the first one held by Republicans. RNC Chairman Joe Gruter's part of the kickoff.
3: Republicans have come together for a convention dedicated to one mission: defying history.
2: Because the party that won the White House typically loses seats in the midterms to an energized opposing party.
3: We didn't come to Dallas to talk about winning. We came here to do it.
2: Democrats are in Dallas, too, criticizing Republicans in general and the president over the cost of living and the conflict with Iran. A day after more U.S. strikes on Iranian oil tankers after Iran fired more missiles at a U.S. warship.
4: Iran also trying to hit U.S. forces on the ground, firing a surge of ballistic missiles at U.S. positions inside of Jordan. Jordan says they intercepted 18 of those ballistic missiles. Two fell harmlessly in the desert.
2: Fox's Steve Harrigan in Tel Aviv. Just before heading to Dallas, President Trump telling reporters the conflict will end right after the midterms, suggesting Iran is trying to hold out for weaker leadership in Washington.
5: So that we can get a nice, weak group of people in there and leave them alone and let them have their nuclear weapons.
2: Also predicting oil and gas prices will drop after the midterms. A diplomatic slap to Iran as the UN's nuclear watchdog passes a resolution to report the country to the UN Security Council.
6: Iran has allegedly failed to cooperate with a long-running investigation into uranium traces detected at undeclared sites. The United States, Britain, France, and Germany led the resolution, China and Russia among countries opposing it. Western officials suspect the uranium traces could be evidence Iran had a secret nuclear weapons program until 2003.
2: Fox's Jonathan Savage. Iran calls the resolution political, still insisting it's not

0: pursuing nuclear weapons. 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
0: A first-of-its-kind nuclear power project may be headed for an Indiana military base.
2: The Department of War says the Navy's first advanced nuclear microreactor will be deployed at Naval Weapons Station Crane in southwestern Indiana by 2028. The reactor, designed to provide reliable around-the-clock electricity, independent of the commercial grid. The Pentagon saying the multi-agency project could strengthen the nation's nuclear supply chain while also creating highly skilled jobs, though the project still needs to go through required safety, environmental, and regulatory reviews. Jeff Manasso, Fox News.
0: A bigger push than first thought to lower costs from the U.S. Treasury, now planning to buy back triple the amount of bonds expected, $6 billion worth, aimed at helping to lower long-term interest rates.
3: They are trying to work directly within the bond markets to try and bring this down. They would specifically like to see the
0: rates.
3: They are trying to work directly within the bond markets to try and bring this down. They would specifically like to see the 10-year go down because that is tied to mortgage rates and auto loans, trying to boost some of the market.
0: Fox Business's Edward Lawrence. At the White House, the bond market also putting pressure on the stock market, along with surging oil prices. The Dow dropping 405 points today. Brent crude topping $100 a barrel for the first time since July, as U.S. oil gets back over $96 a barrel. Dolly Parton's first posthumous song is released.
4: Oh, honey, babe, I'm bound to ride. Don't you wanna go?
5: The song Bound to Ride is for a Stanley Brothers tribute album. Parton recorded her vocal for the traditional bluegrass tune alone at her own studio during COVID surge back in 2022. The song was first popularized by the Stanley Brothers in a 1964 recording. The album Where the Soul Never Dies features Willie Nelson, Sierra Ferrell, Dierks Bentley, and more. It's out October 16th.
0: Fox's Michelle Pollino, the country icon, died last month after an undisclosed battle with cancer. I'm Lisa Brady, Fox News.
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7: Despite early showers, it's sunny this afternoon with temperatures in the 70s. Some clouds do stick around, but mainly clear tonight with a low near 60. It'll be sunny with a high in the low 70s tomorrow, even warmer by Friday. We'll have sunny blue skies with a high near 80 to head into the weekend. And this coming weekend should still be nice, but we might have some spotty showers early on Saturday. That's your forecast on 102.3, 103.3 FM, 1270 AM, Triple Talk, WMKT.
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Thanks for tuning in.

But we had some rainy conditions to start the day today. Got much better, at least in terms of sunshine. It's actually really nice right now. It was sunnier right after it rained, but boy, it was as muggy as I remember it being. Very, very sticky, but turned out real nice. We're gonna check our extended forecast for you here to see if it's going to continue looking like this. It is right how it is right now, or if it's going to look like it did this morning for the rest of the week. Kicking off tonight, mostly clear, a low of 51. Tomorrow, sunny, cooler, a high near 68. Tomorrow night, clear, and a low of 46. Those nighttime temperatures dipping down a considerable amount. Friday, sunny and warmer, a high near 76. Friday night, mostly clear, a low of 57. Saturday, partly sunny, 40% chance of showers after 2. High of 75. Saturday night, showers possible, mostly cloudy, a low of 52. And Sunday, partly sunny, a high of 71. We are going to be quickly approaching, and you'd be like, why are we quickly approaching? We are not even halfway through the month of September, quickly approaching our next Featuring a Farmer interview. Well, I will tell you this. I'm getting married later this month, and I will be on my honeymoon the final week of September, which bleeds into the first week of October, and Talk of the North will be off starting that final week of September, and that includes the final Wednesday of the month, which is when we have our Featuring a Farmer interviews. So we're going to be bumping it up a week earlier, which is now only in 2 weeks. We'll have our next Featuring a Farmer interview. What is it, you may ask, if you're new to the show? Well, first off, thank you for tuning in. Welcome to Talk of the North. This segment, which is brought to you by Ellsworth Farmers Exchange, is all about farmers. We talk to an individual farmer from Northern Michigan. What makes their farm unique? What they do, what they grow, what they raise, if it's if it's cattle, if it's other animals. And again, brought to you by Ellsworth Farmers Exchange, a proud Legend seeds dealer, supporting those local farmers across the region, whether they may be distant farms you like visiting, or if they are the ones that are right next to you. 4 locations to serve you: Ellsworth, Atwood, Mancelona, and Alanson. 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It's all right there, ready and waiting for you to partake. Coming up on the show today, public backlash causes Traverse City leaders to put discussion of focus tax breaks on hold. Garfield Township is moving forward with an over $1 million repair to South Airport Road, and tonight a solar farm project will be debated at a local township meeting. All of that and much more headed your way, but first for you, we have WMKT's Market Watch. The Dow Jones dropped 405 points, down to 42,380. The NASDAQ down 168 points, 26,243. And the S&P 500 down 37 points to 7,636. Bitcoin down $226 to $78,219. Precious metals, gold gained $50.08 up to $4,400, while silver went up a tick, $1.67 to $67.25. Blue chips, notable winners today: Intel, Core, ExxonMobil, Chevron. 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Biggest decline: America's Car-Mart, down 40%. That has been WMKT's Market Watch. A lot to get to on the show, the stories that I teased, as well as a conversation with the vice president of the National Right to Work Legal Defense Foundation, Patrick Semmons. He'll be joining the show later. We'll be talking with producer Austin about high school sports, as we do every day. We'll also catch up from what we were supposed to talk about yesterday, which is Petoskey Northman football results and previews for this week. So a lot to get to. We're going to head to a quick break to get to all of that. Local news, though, is headed your way after these messages. 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

0: On September 11th, 2001, 2,977 people were killed.
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Traverse City commissioners have delayed a vote on a proposed tax break for small rental properties after strong public opposition. The proposal would cut property taxes in half for up to 12 years on 1 to 4 unit properties that receive at least $5,000 in improvements and rent to tenants meeting an income limit. More than a dozen residents spoke against the plan, raising concerns about its impact on neighborhoods and the lack of time to review the proposal. Several commissioners said they want clear rules and eligibility requirements before moving forward. The issue is scheduled for further discussion at an October 12th study session, with another public hearing required before the program could be adopted. The Garfield Township Board has approved a $1.6 million plan for short-term repairs to the sewer line beneath South Airport Road. The decision follows last month's break, which released more than 20,000 gallons of sewage into the Boardman River and temporarily closed the road. Engineers say the sewer line is vulnerable to another failure, with about 70,000 vehicles now traveling over South Airport Road each day. The repairs will include boring about 600 feet of new sewer line underground and fixing weakened pavement. The project is expected to be completed in October with minimal traffic disruptions. Long-term improvements to South Airport Road are being studied separately and could take at least 5 years. Leelanau County commissioners are considering hiring an outside consultant to conduct what would be the county's fourth administrator search this decade. Some commissioners questioned the potential $30,000 plus cost and suggested handling the search themselves, while others cited concerns about the workload and fairness of an in-house process. One resident suggested making interim administrator Lauren Cipher permanent, but commissioners didn't discuss that as an option. The board agreed to have its legal department prepare a request for proposal.

0: proposals with a new administrator potentially not being selected until next summer. 25-year-old Brett Zimmerman of Lansing, Kansas, his body has been recovered after he went missing near Stony Point in Leelanau County. Search crews found Zimmerman shortly after 2 yesterday afternoon. The search began Monday morning after an unattended dinghy was found spinning in the water. The Michigan DNR is awarding nearly $892,000 in fisheries habitat grants for 10 conservation projects across the state. The projects include $123,600 for woody habitat improvements on the Boardman River in Grand Traverse County, $30,000 to Michigan Trout Unlimited for Pigeon River ice storm wood management in Sheboygan County, and $27,000 to the Michigan Trout Unlimited for the Ossabel River woody habitat project in Crawford County. The DNR says the projects will improve fish habitat, remove or modify dams, and protect aquatic ecosystems. Funding comes from fishing licenses and state general funds. Northern Water Solar Park is proposing a 110-megawatt solar project in Grant Township in Sheboygan County. The project could generate enough electricity to power more than 30,000 homes. A public meeting this evening will outline the project and permitting process. Some nearby residents support solar energy but oppose placing the project on agricultural land or near protected streams that drain into Black Lake and the lower Sheboygan River. The company says the project could generate more than $24 million in revenue for local communities and create additional local spending. Northern Waters is preparing an application to the Michigan Public Service Commission for approval. Two teenagers are facing charges after a police chase in Cadillac ended in a crash. Police officers said tried to stop a vehicle around 9:55 last night on North Boulevard near Kenwood Park for a traffic violation. The vehicle fled, eventually crashing into a parked trailer at the dead end of Selma Street near Lake Cadillac. The teenage driver ran from the scene but later turned themselves in. The teenage passenger surrendered at the scene and was released to their parents. The case has been forwarded to the prosecutor's office and probate court for possible criminal charges. Pier Michigan is celebrating its 20th anniversary, but the tourism campaign is facing a big old funding cut. The campaign launched in 2006 and quickly became a nationally recognized part of Michigan's identity. In 2024, an estimated 131 million people visited the state, spending more than $30 billion. Tourism supported more than 350,000 jobs statewide. But Pier Michigan state funding has fallen sharply after reaching $36 million in 2019 and $40 million in 2023. The campaign will receive just $9 million in 2027's fiscal year. Tourism officials say the reduced funding could threaten the campaign that they credit with attracting visitors. Look, I love the Pier Michigan campaign. In fact, when I was in college at CMU, one of my projects I had to do, I chose to recreate the Pier Michigan radio advertisements. Man, I had a lot of fun doing that. But I think Pier Michigan is dying for more reasons than just the funding cuts. Or maybe you can argue the funding is being cut because lawmakers are seeing less return on investment because of, well, things like this. Remember the Tim Allen ads? You know, the ones he voiced, such as this one.
1: The perfect summer has a voice. If we listen close enough, we can hear it. It whispers, one more game, one more swim, one more round. And it speaks softly through the cool nights, murmuring one more log, one more marshmallow, one more walk along the shore. The perfect summer is waiting. The perfect summer is Pure Michigan. Your trip begins at Michigan.org.
0: Soothing, gentle, friendly, inviting. It was wonderful. And now Tim Allen was not brought back in recent years to voice the commercials. You know, a famous voice. Everybody knows. A famous person with pretty deep ties to Michigan. And they chose to go with a Detroit poet that nobody's ever heard of, Jessica Moore, whose name is spelled without capital letters to make sure everybody knows that she is unique and artsy. Listen to this in contrast.
2: When you live in the mitten, you don't get the winter blues. You feel the warmth of winter. Snow falls like jazz, dancing in the new, a magnificent playground, a wonderful sound. My son plays piano and the family gathers round, laughter and joy in the air. We make magic outside, angels.

0: the snow, irons in the fire. Carving crystal mountains while snowflakes jump and play, we are sharpened skates against icy lakes. Flying dreamers at Butzel, gliding across the rink for the very first time.
1: It has the cadence of some artsy spoken word urbanite that at best only represents Detroit and not, you know, folks of the cities that people actually visit, like, you know, ours here in northern Michigan. Sounds like a concrete jungle, not a warming, inviting campfire of northern Michigan. In short, the wokeified Pure Michigan. And more recently, you thought that was enough. More recently, they went with this bland AI-sounding voice that you would expect to answer when you ask your phone assistant a question.
2: Like sand on the shoreline, each experience has the power to shape us. But the ripples we leave behind, all that joy, wonder, and love, will always come back to us. And while we change with the seasons, those feelings never do. They just grow stronger, year after year, season after season, in Pure Michigan.
1: You know what? Sorry, my previous description of the voice wasn't correct. It wasn't precise enough. It sounds like a heartless, soulless voice of a computer in some 2010s dystopian movie. All of the humans are running around on a spaceship trying to figure out why the ship is malfunctioning and trying to kill them. And it's this—it's the computer voiced by this lady who is trying to kill them because, you know, humans bad due to climate change or something like that. You know, they took the familiar voice of comfort, sounding like a warm summer night, and wokeified it, made it sound urban. And then if that wasn't bad enough, they're now splitting time with the killer AI voice from a B-movie. Maybe that's why the campaign is struggling and the budget keeps getting slashed. Just a thought. A new poll is showing a very different result than the poll we shared with you about 2 weeks ago that showed both Democrats leading the top races in Michigan midterms. According to the Glenn Gariff poll this week, Mike Rogers leads Abdul El-Sayed in the U.S. Senate race 46-44%. In the gubernatorial race, Jocelyn Benson still up on John James 47-43%. Ford's relationship with Chinese carmakers is raising some concerns in the Trump administration. Treasury Secretary Sean Duffy calls it deeply alarming. In a letter to Ford CEO Jim Farley, he raised concerns about the Chinese technology used in batteries that will be made in Marshall, Michigan. The administration also is concerned about a joint venture in Europe between Ford and China's Geely. Ford has pointed out how much it's invested in manufacturing in the U.S. and its plans to bring some vehicle manufacturing to the U.S. from China. TCAP school board members will meet Monday at the TCAPS Montessori School cafeteria. The board will consider a $568,000 HVAC project for Central Grade School, including more than $529,000 in proposed bids, and will discuss seeking grants and fundraising to help pay for the work. The board will also swear in interim trustee Matthew Schmidt. Consider appointing Carrie Ullery Smith as co-chair of the Sex Education Advisory Board and hold a closed session for Superintendent John Van Wagner's quarterly evaluation. That meeting begins again on Monday at 5. A 59-year-old honor man could face life in prison after being convicted of multiple charges involving a minor. Robert Andro was found guilty following a 3-day trial in Benzie County. The charges include first-degree criminal sexual conduct, kidnapping, unlawful imprisonment, 2 counts of third-degree criminal sexual conduct, delivering methamphetamine to a minor, meth possession, and contributing to the delinquency of a minor. The jury deliberated for 7 hours. Sentencing will take place later. Deer hunting season gets underway this weekend here in Michigan with specialized hunts for young hunters and people with disabilities, along with the early antlerless firearms season on public and private lands. The regular archery season begins October 1st, while the regular firearms season starts November 15th. Well, yesterday we shared with you the story about the work starting on the new I-75 M32 diverging diamond interchange in Gaylord, and it spurred a tremendous amount of written comment from you listeners. So I wanted to share what many of you wrote so everyone else can hear your thoughts. The range of opinions was fairly vast. Jeff writes, diverging diamond interchanges actually work quite well, should be a dramatic improvement. Amber writes, I mean, if you've never driven that road, you wouldn't understand the need for something better. Nicole writes, I've lived in Gaylord, in the Gaylord area for 3 years, and it will

be a major improvement, but let's hope these people navigate it better than the roundabouts. That area is so congested and there's always accidents. The diamonds work great in towns like this. Doug said that's the kind of design you get when you legalize cannabis. Kyle says, I drive semi and these actually help. The one in Jackson made life way better. You can actually safely merge onto I-94 versus the 10 miles per hour you entered the highway at before. Bill says, takes less space than the traditional clover leaf. No backup traffic backups from people trying to make a left-hand turn to get onto I-75 from 32. Sean says, how does crisscrossing traffic help? Looks confusing to me. From Ted, as a local, glad to know the alternate routes. Jason writes, plows will have fun clearing that in a blizzard. And finally, Cheryl says, they have them in Springfield, Missouri, and there's accidents almost daily. Bond has been set at $50,000 for 32-year-old Karsten Meyerkoff, accused of damaging a Michigan State Police patrol vehicle with a hammer while aboard the Sugar Island Ferry and resisting arrest. Meyerkoff was arraigned yesterday in 91st District Court on charges of malicious destruction of property and resisting and obstructing police, causing injury. He'll be back in court on September 21st. September is National Suicide Prevention Awareness Month, and North Central Michigan College is making mental health support a campus-wide focus. The college marked the start of the school year yesterday with 9 a.m. Awareness Day, offering students, faculty, and staff free mental health resources from three nonprofit organizations. Students also painted rocks for the campus rock garden. And NCMC will hold free Talk About It Tuesday sessions over the next 2 months, including a discussion about artificial intelligence and its potential impact on mental health. You are now caught up on local and statewide news. We're going to take a quick break. When we return, we're going to be joined by the Vice President of the National Right to Work Legal Defense Foundation, Patrick Semmons. 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

0: Fox News. I'm Tom Graham. Republicans gathering in Dallas for a two-day midterm convention. The GOP aims to boost voter turnout in Texas and beyond. President Trump set to speak tonight.
1: He said he feels very good about the messaging campaign they're going to be kicking off tonight to energize the base and promote turnout. He even said on issues like the economy that have been sort of a struggle point.
0: Fox's Jackie Heinrich. Cleanup underway in the western Hawaiian islands after Hurricane Lowell caused mass power outages.
2: We are on day two of the recovery here on the island of Kauai. Roughly 90% of the island is still without power. Very little is open. It is hot, and people are trying to clean up this devastating damage. Neighbors tell me more than 20 houses have been left without roofs, walls, completely exposed.
0: Fox Weather's Katie Byrne touring the damage. 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
4: Despite early showers, it's sunny this afternoon with temperatures in the 70s. Some clouds do stick around, but mainly clear tonight with a low near 60. It'll be sunny with a high in the low 70s tomorrow, even warmer by Friday. We'll have sunny blue skies with a high near 80 to head into the weekend. And this coming weekend should still be nice, but we might have some spotty showers early on Saturday. That's your forecast on 102.3, 103.3 FM, 1270 AM, Triple Talk, WMKT.
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0: 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We are now joined by Patrick Semmons, the Vice President of the National Right to Work Legal Defense Foundation. Patrick, the union worker, the lady who spoke at this press conference a little while ago, the union member supporting Abdul Sayed, do you think she was just nervous or do you think she was coerced to some degree? There's been a lot of discussion on that.
1: Yeah, I mean, I don't know about her particular, you know, what behind-the-scenes actions were taking place there. Obviously, Michigan no longer has right to work. That means that every day workers are threatened by unions to pay dues or be fired. So that threat certainly exists. But you know, there's a lot of union politics that are used to push candidates that are completely out of step with most of the rank and file. And I think that's the real important takeaway here. This is about union boss power. This is not about what's actually best for rank and file workers. Because we know workers overwhelmingly, just like Americans at large, they support right to work. 79% in a recent poll think that union membership and dues payment should be voluntary. And yet, of course, the very top issue for union bosses is forced union dues and the repeal of right to work, which, of course, happened a few years ago in Michigan. And they'd like to do it everywhere in the country, if possible, through a bill called the PRO Act in Congress.
0: So why is the UAW supporting El Sayed?
1: Well, I think there's a few reasons. I mean, first of all, it comes back to that union boss coercive power, things like the PRO Act that would eliminate secret ballot elections for unionization. It would eliminate every right to work law in the country by federal fiat, block workers from voting out unions that they oppose, that type of thing. But then separately, you've got this this unique situation with the UAW. People, of course, think of the UAW and UAW workers, and maybe they think of the big three, automakers and people who work in the manufacturing industry. But actually, increasingly, the stronghold for the UAW is college campuses. And so you've got adjunct professors, even got graduate students who are the largest area of growing membership among the UAW. And those are the people who put Sean Fain, the head of the UAW, into power. Basically, the blue-collar workers didn't support him. It was pretty close there, but it was campus so-called employees. Well, a lot of them are really students who shouldn't be considered employees at all. But they're the ones who voted for Sean Fain, put him there, and that's why the UAW takes all these radical positions that have nothing to do with the shop floor. Things like positions on Gaza and calling things.

0: genocide and Middle Eastern politics that you'd think, what does this have to do with what's best for rank and file workers? The answer is nothing, but it has to do with appealing to a small subset of very influential union radicals.
1: I think people who are not involved in unions have generally a pretty rudimentary idea of kind of how unions operate. I think there would be some folks who would be confused when they just heard your explanation there, and saying that there are college grad students and, you know, professors that are part of the United Auto Workers Union and are possibly, so they might be like, why are they allowed to call themselves members of the United Auto Workers Union? That seems a bit misleading.
0: Yeah, well, I think the UAW realized they had a problem, which is that there's a lot of auto workers in America who are not interested in joining the UAW. Obviously, they're very entrenched at Ford and Chrysler and GM. But in terms of other automakers, which are overwhelmingly in right-to-work states, the workers there, when given a choice, have usually said, no thanks, we want nothing to do with you. They've looked at the corruption of the Detroit-based UAW. They've seen two former recent presidents of the UAW go to prison, and they said, why would we want anything to do with that? And so the UAW said, well, you know, we're in the dues collection business and the forced dues collection business, ideally. Let's go find some other people to unionize. And they've turned to college campuses where unionizing may not actually be about working conditions. It may be about sort of signaling that, hey, you're part of this particular group. And so we've seen a lot of the sort of Democratic Socialists of America activists bringing in maybe old line unions like the UAW and creating this partnership where they say, hey, we'll give you the members and you got to become even more radical on these issues that you wouldn't normally think of as a union, or certainly not as a worker issue.
1: Yeah, I'm glad you mentioned that, because it kind of leads into my next question. You mentioned the term Democratic Socialist, and you know, I think some listeners have been thinking during our conversation, you know, I understand why the UAW is backing, you know, someone like Jocelyn Benson. She's, you know, what I think some folks would consider more of an established Democrat. That's who they would historically think of a candidate that the UAW would support. But, you know, El Sayed is a socialist. But maybe the question that should be asked is not that the UAW, you know, not is the UAW supporting El Sayed in spite of being a socialist, but they're supporting him because he is a socialist.
0: Yeah, I think that's exactly right. You know, his radicalism is what appeals to this small cadre of folks in the upper echelon of the UAW who want that that as part of that's their base of power. They're, like I said, you know, when they're looking for, so when, you know, Sean Fain has a re-election coming up to see if he can get re-elected as president of the UAW, and he needs to turn out the voters who are, you know, UAW members, and he doesn't really care if they work at a Ford factory or if they work as, or if they're a graduate student who happens to be unionized at New York University in New York City. Their votes count the same, and so he's looking to appeal to the people who are, you know, DSA aligned and want to be part of this broader socialist movement in America, and because that's how he sees his sort of road to re-election. And I should add, on top of that, you know, he's facing, there's a scandal about whether he's used his power improperly, a lot of corruption, and that's why it's far from a sure thing that he'll win re-election as president of the UAW. But so he's got to find these votes somehow, and so having, you know, positions on Gaza and supporting DSA-aligned candidates all across the country, that's a way that he feels like he can turn out the vote of this campus radical contingent that got him over the finish line last time.
1: What are the futures the Michigan worker will be choosing from between these candidates in the U.S. Senate race this election cycle? What does each one offer, in your opinion?
0: Well, I mean, Sayed obviously is pretty much the most extreme version of what union bosses want in a candidate. I don't think there's anything that union officials want that he said no to. That, of course, doesn't mean it aligns with the interests of workers, as we talked about before. I mean, workers overwhelmingly support right to work, for example, which doesn't prohibit anyone from joining a union, doesn't stop anyone from paying dues.

0: just says that that is a voluntary affiliation. So they have a choice, join if they want, pay dues if they want, but they can't be fired for non-payment. Obviously, Michigan, without right to work now, has workers every day who face that decision, pay up or be fired. And so a lot of them pay not because they support the union, but because they like their job and they want to keep it, in spite of the union's influence. So that's one side of the ledger. And then we do have a pro-right to work candidate on the other side. So, you know, it's a pretty clean, kind of choice that people have. Do they want to go more in on radicalism and force dues and forcing workers to do things against their will? Or do they want to support worker freedom and just the simple, very popular idea that, every worker deserves a choice, join a union if they want, but they can't be forced. They certainly shouldn't be forced to fund this very out of touch union political advocacy that we've touched on at the UAW and unfortunately at so many unions in Michigan and everywhere else.
1: Well, you alluded that Mike Rogers is for right to work. Do you happen to know the stance of John James and Republican House leadership on, on right to work? If Republicans were to get a trifecta in the state of Michigan, would that be a top priority for them?
0: All the indications are is that they've seen the disaster that repealing right to work has been. I mean, I was looking at some numbers the other day, and people are fleeing forced due states, and Michigan is a shining example of that. I mean, the 10 years where Michigan had right to work, it had record did record new job numbers when it came to attracting manufacturing jobs, and it's almost to the day of that of right to work being repealed, seen a reversal in that trend. And that goes with the same information we're seeing across the country. Workers are leaving forced due states. The jobs and the opportunities are in right to work states. That makes complete sense when you know that so many employers, when they're deciding, hey, maybe we want to build a new facility, we want to invest new money, a lot of them won't even consider states that aren't right to work. Michigan benefited for that for a while. Now it's losing out on that. And so what we're hearing is that there is a big contingent in Michigan Republicans who understand what a mistake it was when by one vote in each house, Michigan Democrats repealed right to work, and they do seek to reverse that. And like I said, all it does is establishes the simple proposition: union affiliation, union membership, union dues payment. It should be the choice of each worker. It shouldn't be forced upon them.
1: Patrick, where can people go to learn more about the National Right to Work Legal Defense Foundation?
0: Sure, the National Right to Work Legal Defense Foundation, which provides free legal aid to employees who are having their rights violated by unions. You can come find us at nrtw.org. And then our sister organization, the National Right to Work Committee, which is nrtwc.org, that's where you'll find out where candidates stand on these important positions. And that's where they're lobbying to bring back right to work in Michigan and reestablish that basic freedom for everyone in Michigan.
1: We've been speaking with Patrick Semmons, Vice President of the National Right to Work Legal Foundation. Patrick, thank you for the time. I appreciate it.
0: Great to join you, Nick. Thanks.
1: Thanks again to Patrick for hopping on the show with us today. We're going to head to a quick break. When we return, producer Austin will be in studio to talk some high school football. It's headed your way after these messages. 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

0: This is Peter Coyote. 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

0: 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Producer Austin is in studio with me today. Austin, a big 52-8 win over the Sioux last week for the Petoskey Northmen. What are your notes from the game?
1: They just hit the ground running, and they made very few errors, and it was just, there's really no other way to put it. It was just a solid all-around game for the Northmen. Great on defense, great on offense, great on special teams, great on the coaching staff as well, and that now they have their next game to look forward to, which is a little bit tougher opponent, and that is Coopersville.
0: Talk about that in a minute. Which players had some big game? Had a big game this past week?
1: I could name several. I would say, instead of naming one, I'm going to say the entire defense as one. They just had several sacks. They had several interceptions, a lot of turnovers, and they did a really good job limiting Sault Ste. Marie in the run game and the pass game and really breaking apart their offensive line into disarray, if you will.
0: We talked last week in the preview that, you know, the Sioux was young and rebuilding last season, suffered a lot of blowouts. Doesn't seem like things have improved as much as we may expect, at least at this point in the season. But from what you were listening, hearing, witnessing, do you think they're any better?
1: I think it's too soon to tell. It's only 2 weeks in, and fundamentally, you would think they are better, and I think they are. But then again, it comes down to fundamentals, like I just mentioned. It comes down to them stopping anything, really.
0: Lot of it's self-inflicted injuries?
1: I'd say a lot of it's self-inflicted, whether it's a mindset, whether it is injuries, or whether it's just not enough repetition on the coach.

0: coach's part when they're in practice.
1: Well, like turnovers or penalties.
0: Yeah. So I think it comes down to a lot of variables. There's not just one thing that you can name and say, oh, this is exactly why they're this way. No, it comes down to multiple things across multiple areas.
1: Coopersville comes to town this Friday. Got two decent wins in the schedule already. What are some keys to the game, and what can people are maybe not as familiar with that team? Is this a team, a school that is similar in size to Petoskey, bigger, smaller?
0: So Coopersville comes out of the OK Conference down in the Grand Rapids area. They play teams along the lights of Eastern Grand Rapids, Grand Haven, Kanawha Hills, you name it, all in that Ottawa-Kent County area, and it's broken up into several different mini-conferences, if for lack of a better term. Divisions is what I was looking for. So Coopersville is kind of, they are not at the top of the heap, but they're not at the very bottom. But I would say they're not at the very middle either. They're more towards the top. They're a little bit bigger, a little bit stronger than I would say, and they see a lot more competition, a lot better competition than Petoskey typically would. Now, this is probably going to be the most even matchup Petoskey has had so far. And I would the things that I would say would be for the Northmen to penetrate the O-line, stop the run, really crowd the line of scrimmage, and give Coopersville as little time as possible, whether to throw the ball or to run. And the defense really has to step up here. You got to have some zone coverage, and you got to kind of flush out anything that Coopersville can do. Now, offensively, do what you do best, and that is just create plays, create those opportunities for your running backs or wide receivers to get the ball, or even for Lucas Nemec to scramble if he needs to and gain 6, 7, 8 yards down the field, preferably a first down. And for special teams, I think just comes up with those rare opportunities that you can capitalize on a turnover and create those turnovers, and that goes for the defense too, to get the ball back in your favor.
1: Are the Northmen still a pretty run-heavy offense? Are they throwing more than they did last year? What's kind of the balance so far?
0: I'd say it's 60-40 in terms of passing.
1: Really?
0: Yeah. From what I've seen, what I've heard, and what I've watched on film, a little bit favoring the passing game. But they do go to the running game, and I think what's really worked is the offensive line's creating those opportunities for Nemec to get the ball to his receivers, or tight end rather, or even to his running back down the field. And if they need to resort to the run game, might as well do it. It's going to work. It's a 1-2 punch. And I think whatever the Northmen can do, and they can do it well, it's going to work for them.
1: Sounds like it's going to be a pretty good test for them, for kind of seeing how they're going to go up, do against better teams for the rest of the season. You can catch the game this week on our sister station, 104.7 and 1340 The Ticket, 7 p.m. on Friday. Petoskey, we have more sports to catch up on from last night. And what's going on this evening, Austin?
0: Thank you, Nick. In soccer from last night, Maple City Glen Lake beat Cadillac 3-1. Sheboygan and Boyne City tied at 0 apiece. That's something rare that you don't really see up here. Charlevoix shut out Grayling 6-0. Harbor Springs and Kalkaska also tied at 0 apiece.
1: Mm.
0: Elk Rapids shut down Kingsley 8-0, and TC St. Francis cruised by Manistee 5-0.
1: Elk Rapids is a powerhouse in soccer. We talk about Kingsley being really good at football. You know, Traverse City team's pretty good at football. Boy, Elk Rapids, very good at soccer.
0: Yep, they are a soccer town, absolutely. And there's only two games tonight. They are both underway. One was Buckley and Benzie Central. That game was rescheduled from yesterday, actually. And Maple City, Glen Lake, and Sutton's Bay.
1: Any insight into the reschedule? Was it weather?
0: Yeah, weather delay. I believe it was raining down in that area of northern Michigan.
1: Gotcha. Well, thanks, Austin.
0: Thanks, Nick.
1: Tigers get the win today, 7-2, I think it was, over the Twins after a rather lengthy rain delay. I think it was about an hour and a half. 7-2 win. There were some players that finally broke through to a funny. Just a funny thing that I see up here on my screen. Haoyu Lee was 0-for-2, but it's because he had 3 walks today. Plate discipline's really good. Again, I'm saying that this guy, you know, could he be a contributor off the bench to this team? Possibly. You know, his defense is not really that great, but, you know, offensively, he seems to be good. I just think that there's other players that maybe have higher ceilings offensively, whether they're veterans or other rookies. But that was a really funny stat. But two players who had a nice had a nice

day at the plate, I guess you can call it. Colt Keith, he went 1-for-3 today with a home run. It was another line drive. It wasn't really a big, beautiful home run, but it was a line drive. He's been hitting line drives. He's been one of the unluckiest hitters on this team, I will say. And so that was nice to see him finally get a much-needed homer. Torkelson, Dylan Dingler broke out of his slump a little bit, went 1-for-3 with 2 RBI. Something I've noticed, actually, because I was thinking about it, I think I might have been looking at this yesterday. Dingler's been struggling, look, and most of his hits that he has gotten have been bloops. But interestingly enough, his last couple of games, you know, he went 1-for-3 today, then he was 0-for-4 yesterday, 1-for-4. 0-for-4, 1-for-3, 1. It's not like he hasn't had a hit in 2 weeks, you know, but they've been few and far between in a game-to-game basis, and they've always come at inopportune, you know, with two outs, nobody on, right? Like, not high-leverage situations. He finally gets a hit with runners in scoring position and gets a pair of RBI. Just a overall team effort. Nobody really, you know, had 4 hits today or anything like that. Just a lot of 1-for-3s, 1-for-4s at the plate. So, only person who didn't collect a hit today for the team was, well, who didn't get on base because there was a couple of walks on base, was Ben Malgeri. Another notable thing that happened, it's Riley Green, 0-for-2, but with 2 walks today, limiting his strikeouts just a little bit. Keider Montero, congratulations to him. It wasn't a phenomenal start per se, 2 hits, 2 walks, 2 earned runs with only 2 strikeouts, but he had something else on his mind. His wife is back home in Venezuela with his family as they're expecting their first child. So well done to Keider Montero. Congratulations to him and his family. They will be back on Friday. They actually are going to be favored in this series, as they're going to be playing the Colorado Rockies. That is all the time that we have for today's show. Thank you, as always, for listening. I'll be back tomorrow with more of the news you need to know. 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Have a great evening.

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1: Israel's prime minister will make a whirlwind visit to New York despite his feud with the city's mayor.
2: Israel's UN ambassador Danny Danon says there is no option. His prime minister will appear in person to address the United Nations General Assembly. New York City Mayor Zoran Mamdani has described Benjamin Netanyahu as a war criminal and called for his arrest, a call he had to withdraw because the city doesn't have the authority to detain him. Mayor Mamdani has also asked New Yorkers to protest the September 24th speech, Ambassador Danon accusing him of sowing chaos. The International Criminal Court issued a warrant for Netanyahu's arrest, but neither the US nor Israel are members of the ICC. Jonathan Savage, Fox News.
1: An appeals court is considering Louisiana's push to restrict access to mifepristone, a key drug and the most common abortion method in the U.S., saying it should only be dispensed in a medical facility. The case is one of three making its way through the courts. Even if the court agrees, the policy wouldn't change right away because the U.S. Supreme Court has already said the current rules will remain in effect while the case is resolved. Apple unveils its new products along with its new leader.
3: Its new chief executive, John Ternus, hosting the event, which featured a new iPhone. The big reveal, the iPhone Duo, its first ever foldable phone, which will cost around $2,000 and hit stores on October the 23rd. Apple also introducing the iPhone 18 Pro and iPhone 18 Pro Max. The iPhone 18 Pro will start at around $1,200 and the iPhone 18 Pro Max starts at nearly $1,300. Both phones are about $100 more than their previous versions. The price increase comes as a result of soaring memory costs. Apple had previously raised prices on some of its products, excluding the iPhone, to offset component cost headwinds.
1: Fox's Hillary Barsky. I'm Lisa Lucera. This is Fox News.
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8: Despite early showers, it's sunny this afternoon with temperatures in the 70s. Some clouds do stick around, but mainly clear tonight with a low near 60. It'll be sunny with a high in the low 70s tomorrow. Even warmer by Friday, we'll have sunny blue skies with a high near 80 to head into the weekend. And this coming weekend should still be nice, but we might have some spotty showers early on Saturday. That's your forecast on 102.3, 103.3 FM, 1270 AM, Triple Talk, WMKT.
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4: He's here. He's here. Now, broadcasting from the underground command post, deep in the bowels of a hidden bunker, somewhere under the brick and steel of a nondescript building, we've once again made contact with our leader, Mark Levin.

0: After failing to defeat Muslim terrorists abroad, the West now finds itself fighting the same enemies at home. While watching their own countries transformed by mass immigration of people who decidedly do not share the common Western fantasy that religion and culture are the source of merely superficial differences. The idea that there are barbarians who live outside the gates has long been part of the Western inheritance. The idea that bringing the barbarians inside the gates might result in the destruction of Western civilization was equally part of that inheritance, even if it was now forbidden to think it. You're not allowed to think that way. We open our doors to everybody, Muslims from all over the world. 25 years after the attacks on New York and the Pentagon, the United States needs to do more than commemorate a past atrocity. It should undertake a serious stocktaking, not only of the threat posed by violent Islamism, but the wider threat ecosystem that has matured around it in the quarter century since 2001. The central reality is that Islam was never only a matter of terrorist cells and spectacular attacks. It has also been a civilizational project rooted in the memory of the caliphate, the ambition to reorder politics, society, and law according to Islamic norms, and the long-term effort to build institutional footholds inside Western societies. As you know, I've been calling them fortresses. These segregated fortresses that they're building and locating in strategic places. She said, I can speak to this ambition from my own personal experience, and I'm going to pick it up from here. We're going to take a break, but I want you to hear more of this. This is in The Tablet, which is a fantastic online magazine, written by Ayan Hirsi Ali. I'll be right back.
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2: The midterms are almost here, and Republicans could be in deep trouble. Polls show Democrats leading in key races. Tonight, Rob Finnerty on Newsmax reveals the growing threat from the DSA and the radical left. With less than 60 days to go, Finnerty says it's time for the GOP to hit the panic button. The House may go, and control of the Senate is up for grabs. 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And Newsmax shows you how the progressive left wants total control of Congress. Tallarico, El Sayed, AOC, Bernie Sanders. Finnerty reveals President Trump's secret plan to fight back. Don't miss Finnerty tonight at 8 p.m. Eastern on Newsmax. 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
1: Despite early showers, it's sunny this afternoon with temperatures in the 70s. Some clouds do stick around, but mainly clear tonight with a low near 60. It'll be sunny with a high in the low 70s tomorrow. Even warmer by Friday, we'll have sunny blue skies with a high near 80 to head into the weekend. And this coming weekend should still be nice, but we might have some spotty showers early on Saturday. That's your forecast on 102.3, 103.3 FM, 1270 AM, Triple Talk, WMKT.
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0: landmass containing vast resources without firing a shot. Francis Fukuyama's essay on the end of history, now commonly derided, was in fact almost universally accepted as an account not only of reality but also of the future. A mass embrace of communism after the Soviet collapse seemed as unlikely as the mass resurgence of Nazism that leftists liked to warn against at election time. The suggestion that religion might displace secular ideologies as a mass organizing principle, let alone become the basis on which states would organize themselves, seemed like an even more absurd reversion to phenomena that history had left behind, like blaming witches for crop failures or accusing Jews of drinking the blood of Gentile children. All right, we're going to take a little break now, Mr. Producer. We'll be right back.
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4: Republicans in Dallas. I'm Lisa Lacera, Fox News. The first ever Republican midterm convention underway.
5: Republicans have come together for a convention dedicated to one mission: defying history. We didn't come to Dallas to talk about winning. We came here to do it.
4: Party Chair Joe Cruders, Wisconsin Congressman Derek Van Orden.
6: Democrats spent months demonizing the tax cuts we delivered. And now that millions of dollars are returning back home to rural communities, they're rushing to take credit for one of the largest investments.
4: Not all Republicans up for re-election are there, with President Trump saying he wants the focus to be on those in vulnerable races. The president set to address the crowd in a couple hours and again tomorrow night. Colorado Congressman Jason Crow, among the Democrats who traveled to Dallas, saying President Trump is not making the convention about Americans or the midterms. He told the Associated Press he's making it about himself. Secretary of State Marco Rubio, now in Ecuador, meeting with President Daniel Noboa and telling reporters the Trump administration is now focused on working with allied countries, aligning with their laws, but said the U.S. military will still blow up drug trafficking ships if need be. This coming after meeting with the new leader of Colombia.
7: Colombia has a new right-wing president, and the Trump administration is ready to restore cooperation. Secretary of State Marco Rubio, meeting President Abelardo de la Espriella in the city of Barranquilla, says he hopes the two countries can rebuild their relationship. President de la Espriella believes they can work on bulletproofing the hemisphere against drug trafficking. He'd like American support with drones, radar, and anti-money laundering tools.
4: Fox's Jonathan Savage. Rubio next heads to Peru for talks with its new leader. 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
4: Sentencing for two women convicted of torturing and murdering a transgender man in New York State.
9: Applause in courts in Ontario County, New York, as a judge sentences Precious Arzuaga to life in prison in the kidnapping, torture, and killing of 24-year-old Sam Norquist, a transgender male who traveled to New York from Minnesota in late 2024 after meeting Arzuaga online. Co-defendant Jennifer Keanu also given life.

0: life in prison, with several others still facing sentencing or trial. Investigators believe Norquist died at a motel in Hopewell, New York, after being beaten and tortured for days. Norquist's remains were found in Benton, New York, in February of 2025. Jeff Manasso, Fox News.
1: Opening statements today as Facebook goes on trial over privacy concerns from a nearly decade-old scandal.
2: New Mexico becoming the first and only state so far to push Facebook parent Meta to trial over the Cambridge Analytica data privacy scandal. New Mexico arguing that Facebook failed to alert or protect users from a personality quiz on the platform that harvested data from roughly 87 million Facebook profiles between 2014 and 15, then sold it to political consulting firm Cambridge Analytica. The state is seeking the maximum civil penalties under its Unfair Practices Act, up to $5,000 for each violation. It estimates around 350,000 of its residents were exposed to the data breach. Lillian Wu, Fox News.
1: The two NASA astronauts who led the Artemis moonshot earlier this year are stepping away from space flights. NASA says Commander Reid Wiseman and pilot Victor Glover will no longer serve as active astronauts, but will continue to support the moon exploration program as emeritus astronauts. The men were part of the team that flew around the moon in April. I'm Lisa Lucera. This is Fox News.
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5: 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We need to bring that confidence back by putting proper protocols in place to ensure that only Americans vote.
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7: Forecast for the rest of tonight. Expect mostly clear skies and a low down to about 58 tonight. Sunshine for Thursday. A little bit cooler, highs of 71. Sun for Friday, 79. Saturday, sunshine, 79. Sunday, a little cooler, 71. And Monday could see the return of showers and thunderstorms and a high of 75. That's your forecast on Triple Talk WMKT.
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9: He's here. 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
10: Hello, America. 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Our number, 877-381-3811, 877-381-3811. Well, well, well. A lot of you surprised by what I was reading? I think a lot of you are not surprised by it at all. University of California, Santa Barbara professor Butch Ware at the Marxism conference over the weekend. Just all this crazy. Revolutionary movement likely ends with a fight in the streets with weapons. Hat tip Western Lundsman on X. Listen to this. Cut one, go.
11: And then we have to answer the question about what it means to run at all. What is the actual role of electoral politics in our broader revolutionary movement? Because it was Mokai that said just a minute ago, you can't call yourself a revolutionary and not be talking about training with weapons. You can't be call yourself a revolutionary and not understand that this can and likely will descend into a fight in the streets. But that does not mean that there is not a potential role for electoral politics in a revolutionary
10: cocktail.
11: Now,
10: this is what's being taught, folks. Is this okay? And how is it that the University of California, Santa Barbara, which I'm sure is hardcore left, how is it that they can platform something like this? Or maybe they didn't platform it, the revolutionary movement likely, but how was it that they could have a professor like this? I mean, are there no standards anymore? Apparently not. Cut two, go.
11: Y'all ain't dreamed big enough yet. And also, some of these clickety-clack revolutionaries have never been in a f***ing gunfight, but some of us that grew up in the hood know what guns are like. Outkast said it best. ranting and raving about gas.

0: Like, he knows where he wants to be politically. He doesn't want to be left out, you know? He definitely has aspirations. He's going to try and gaslight the radicals and do that sort of thing. Go ahead.
1: Just aspects and component parts of our party that we've always had, and it's a healthy dialectic within the party.
0: To healthy what? Dialect in the party? These people aren't even in the party. They claim not to be in the party. All right, let's give this another shot. Cut four, go.
2: We not only expanded Medicaid, but we're the only state in America providing universal health care regardless of pre-existing condition, ability to pay, and your immigration status. I know how offensive that is to people, and I get how controversial that is. We delivered that. We delivered $20 minimum wage for fast food workers, $25 for health care workers, $17.40 for everybody else. We have the biggest subsidies in the country for child care. We've created a brand new grade, preschool for all. We have after school for all, summer school for all. We have invested in our growth engines, our UCs, and CSUs, and we have a GDP that grew 40% since I've been governor. That's faster than any developed nation in the world, faster than any state in the United States of America. No one comes close. And let me double down on that. We're not only running surpluses again, but California, six of the top 10 market cap companies on planet Earth were born in my state. The tentpole of the U.S. economy is reflected disproportionately in California-based companies. 366 billion dollars, Wall Street Journal last week, of investment in startups in California, 4,000. That is three times more than all the other 49 states combined.
0: That has nothing to do with your policies. It'd probably be 10 times that amount, except for you, you moron. We'll be right back.
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8: Americans for Prosperity has brought us Jay DeBoyer, the running mate of Republican candidate for Governor John James. Representative DeBoyer, how has your life changed since you've been named the running mate?
9: It's pretty exciting. It's humbling. Obviously, it's gotten busy. We're traveling all over state. We're talking to voters. What we're hearing the most is, can you help stabilize Michigan to make it a better economic state to be in?

The midterms are almost here, and Republicans could be in deep trouble. Polls show Democrats leading in key races. Tonight, Rob Finnerty on Newsmax reveals the growing threat from the DSA and the radical left. With less than 60 days to go, Finnerty says it's time for the GOP to hit the panic button.

0: 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Tallarico, El Sayed, AOC, Bernie Sanders. Finnerty reveals President Trump's secret plan to fight back. 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
2: In boys high school soccer updates, Benzie Central and Buckley had their game canceled yesterday, but will make it up today. Meanwhile, Maple City Glen Lake beat Cadillac 3-1 yesterday. Charlevoix had 6 goals in their victory over Grayling, and Elk Rapids defeated Kingsley. Boys high school football teams are preparing for week 3 of the high school football season, including Traverse City Central. And we spoke with Traverse City Central running back Elliot Heinbaugh on why he's excited to play Davison this week.
3: You know, Davison's always a great football team. Down there, they got lots of athletes. I'm excited for this week. You know, they lost a lot of their starting seniors last year, and that was the main reason why we lost to them last year, is because they got some athletes, and so... You know, they're a younger team this year.
2: And we'll see if seniors like Elliot Heinbaugh can help lead the Trojans to victory this Friday. And we'll have more updates on tomorrow's edition of the Up North Sports Report.
4: I'm Taylor Riggs, and this is the Fox Business Report.
5: The major averages falling for a third straight session as a surge in oil prices fueled inflation and rate fears ahead of key inflation data this week. Treasury yields rose after investors expressed disappointment that the Treasury Department's expanded bond buyback program wasn't larger. The Treasury said it would repurchase up to $6 billion in longer-term debt. Some expected that a larger buyback could have calmed yields down a bit more. Apple stock was down slightly as its new CEO, John Ternus, hosted the launch event for its new iPhones and gadgets. The tech giant announcing its iPhone Duo, its first ever foldable phone. The Dow winners, IBM, Chevron, and JP Morgan Chase. The Dow decliners, United Health Group, Alphabet, and Goldman Sachs. The Dow down 405 points, the NASDAQ lower by 168, S&P 500 down 37. That's your Fox Business Report. I'm Hillary Barsky, invested in you.
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16: Fox News, I'm Tom Rigotti. Republicans are flocking to Dallas for a first-of-its-kind midterm convention. 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
17: The strategy of this entire event is to motivate the base, to bring together Republicans who might be divided on a couple of issues, but definitely see the Democrat option as a worse option.
16: Illinois Governor J.B. Pritzker is also in Dallas to counter a message for the Democrats.
18: The Republicans are lying and they're corrupt, and that corruption just won't work this time.
16: Recovery is underway in Hawaii after Hurricane Lowell brought heavy wind and rain to the islands. Fox Weather's Katie Byrne is on Kauai.
19: I'm on the south shore at Baby Beach in Poipu, where neighbors tell us at least 20 homes were damaged. One house was lifted completely off its foundation and moved. Others were shoved into each other with roofs and walls ripped away.
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21: Forecast for the rest of tonight. Expect mostly clear skies and a low down to about 58 tonight. Sunshine for Thursday, a little bit cooler, highs of 71. Sun for Friday, 79. Saturday, sunshine, 79. Sunday, a little cooler, 71. And Monday could see the return of showers and thunderstorms at a high of 75. That's your forecast on Triple Talk, WMKT.
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2: 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With more than 35 vendors under one roof, they'll have something for everyone on West Conway Road in Harbor Springs. And on Monday, September 14th from noon to 2:30, the Petoskey Public Library invites you to join other chess enthusiasts for their adult chess club. No membership needed. Just drop in and play. The library will provide a few chess sets, but feel free to bring your own. 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

0: 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You know, as I was listening to Representative Tenney, it occurred to me, when you think about the Temple Mount, that mount was the holiest and is the holiest place in the Jewish faith. And yet most Jews are not free to visit it. Why? Because Islam comes along almost 2,500 years later, and they build a mosque right there, the Golden Dome, right there, to conquer it. And bringing it to modern day, even after the 1967 war, when the Israelis could have taken the Temple Mount and controlled it as part of Israel, they didn't do that. It's treated not as a possession of Israel, but the IDF and Israeli police actually protect it. So if you're a Jew and you want to visit it, you need to go jump through hoops and everything else and so forth. So there's the holiest Jewish site where the Muslims built this temple, which they now call their third holiest site, after Medina and Mecca. Then you look at Judea and Samaria, the birthplace of the Jewish faith. And it's split into literally three areas, A, B, and C. C, which is 60% Israeli. A, which is mostly Palestinian and represents about 13% of it. And then sort of a no man's land. Is there another faith on the face of the earth that has had to surrender its holiest sites in this fashion? The Arabs / Muslims, they don't do it. I think has the Vatican been divided into three zones, Mr. Medusa? I don't think so. Or you understand what I'm saying, folks, right? I'll be right back.
1: This is St. Jude patient Cyprus. She's 8. She loves video chatting with her grandma.
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